0: I didn't know it.
1: Yes, the probably did not. It is.
2: National Radio News.
3: Good morning, I'm Laura Devoy. The Prime Minister has defended the awarding of three grants for programs in his electorate: a women's health centre, a St Vincent de Paul shelter, and the Inner West Council were recipients of funding under a program established to distribute Labor's election promises. A report released yesterday found safe Labor seats and those where the ALP was competitive benefited significantly from those grants. Speaking to the ABC, Anthony Albanese also hit back at claims he failed to declare an honorary membership at Marrickville Golf Club.
4: I don't play golf. I'm a tennis player rather than a golf player. And like a lot of organisations in my seat, a lot of clubs, local community-based things, they say, oh, we'll give the local member honorary membership. Apparently that happened 15 years ago or something. I haven't been into the clubhouse for many, many years.
3: Parkinson's Australia says it will continue to campaign for a ban on a herbicide linked to Parkinson's, even with the establishment of a parliamentary inquiry. With more, Shannon Kirkwood.
5: The Australian Pesticides and Veterinary Medicines Authority announced in June it will be introducing tighter controls on the herbicide paraquat, but wouldn't be banning the product. Yesterday, Federal Senator David Pocock, with the support of the Greens and the Coalition, established an inquiry into that decision. Parkinson's Australia says it welcomes the launch of an inquiry, saying Australia cannot ignore the evidence which shows paraquat's toxicity in neurons. It says it will work closely with Senator Pocock in the lead-up to the inquiry. Around 70 countries have banned the use of the chemical.
3: Israel has reacted angrily after a dozen countries accused it of ethnic cleansing. The UK, France, Canada and nine European nations slapped new sanctions on Israel overnight and announced plans to ban imports of goods from the occupied West Bank.
6: The British government agrees that there is ethnic cleansing of Palestinians in areas of the West Bank, perpetrated by settler terrorists. And all too often, the Israeli government has turned a blind eye to this.
3: Israel's Foreign Minister Gideon Saar says the accusations made in the UK Parliament by Foreign Secretary Ed Miliband were outrageous lies. Israeli settlements in occupied Palestinian territories are illegal under international law. But last year, Israel approved a plan to build a further 1,200 housing units. The United States says it has destroyed five Iranian crude oil carriers near Karg Island in the Persian Gulf. The U.S. Central Command says the Islamic Revolutionary Guard Corps targeted an American Navy warship with ballistic missiles twice over the past 2 days, but it successfully evaded the attacks. Over the past hour, there have been reports Iranian missiles were intercepted over Jordan. Flags around Australia are flying at half-mast today ahead of the funeral of Norway's King Harald V. The 89-year-old died nearly 2 weeks ago after more than 35 years on the throne. His funeral will take place in Oslo later today. The king's son, Haakon, succeeded him as monarch. The heir is now 22-year-old Crown Princess Ingrid Alexandra, a student at the University of Sydney. The breakaway LIV Golf has filed for bankruptcy protection in the US. The tour was launched in 2022 with financial backing from Saudi investors. It signed some of the world's best golfers, including Australian Cameron Smith. But Saudi Arabia's public investment fund pulled its contribution earlier this year. In a statement, LIV says it's considering restructuring to a model which would see the company majority owned by players. CEO Scott O'Neill says LIV still plans to continue next year.
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1: And let's take a look at the weather from the Bureau for your four-day forecast for your Wednesday. Cloudy, high chance of showers becoming less likely this afternoon. this morning, with winds west to southwesterly 15 to 25 k's, and that's becoming light in the evening, with a top of 13 today for Thursday, cloudy with light winds, becoming southwesterly 15 to 20 k's, and that's in the late afternoon, then becoming light in the evening, top of 15 degrees, and then on Friday, there's chance of morning fog, a sunny day with a top of 19 degrees, and over the next few days on the weekend, we've got 21, 23, 24, so it's becoming more nice weather.
0: And then back to 16 on Tuesday the 15th.
1: That's correct.
0: Wow. Spring and then winter and, oh gosh.
1: We've got it all in a mixed bag.
0: We have.
1: It's just on 9 degrees at the moment, and thank you for your phone call, Hillary. And yes, the news, you do know that a theme to their news because we've heard it enough over the years.
0: But that wasn't what we wanted people to guess.
1: Well, no.
0: And Jim told us it's the 9th of September, so it's 9-9, and then explained that there's how many letters in September?
1: Ooh.
0: There is
1: nine. There we go.
0: There you go.
1: And Australia, yes. Apparently, I think Chris could read that one.
0: Oh, you're joking. An Australian drongo, officially known as the Spangled Drongo, is a noisy, acrobatic, well, that's not a...
1: No, it's not.
0: Acrobatic native bird, as well as a popular piece of Australian slang meaning a foolish person. Well, I must admit, the Australian drongo, the Spangled Drongo, looks like a small crow.
1: It does, doesn't it?
0: Yeah, there you go. But does this describe you all right?
1: I don't think so.
0: Glossy black feathers with blue-green indescent spots. A long forked fish tail and bright crimson eyes. No, that's not.
1: That's not us.
0: We're not a Spangled Drongo, that's for sure.
1: That is for sure.
0: We might be the other type.
1: We might. But, yeah, that's just...
0: That's where did you find that? Just on the computer.
1: I just put joke about a drongo
0: on the Google, and that's what came up.
1: That's what came up. Interesting, isn't it?
0: Because we've got, you know, it wasn't us what chose the name.
1: Well,
0: the
1: no,
0: drongos.
1: It wasn't. Who did? Oh yes, I do know now.
0: She just rang.
1: Just rang.
0: She christened us the drongos.
1: Yes, the drongos. Yes,
0: and it stuck. So we're stuck with it. Yeah.
1: I do notice on TV they kind of say drongo. Anyway, we better get a song in before you get...
0: It's your turn, I think.
1: My turn? Well,
0: Do you think we should go with another TV theme later on?
1: I think so, yes.
0: Because nobody got homicide. I'm surprised by that.
1: Well, me too.
0: Because it went for long enough.
1: It did. Here's a bit of...
0: Perhaps nobody's interested.
1: Oh, we'll just have to play another one.
0: We'll have to play another one.
1: Here's Lee Kernighan with Skiddy Dippin'.

0: There with skinny dipping.
1: Won't be too much skinny dipping today. I reckon it'll be too cold.
0: Oh, I think it will be just a bit too cold for that.
1: It wouldn't catch me doing it.
0: Hey, here's one for you. Just a quick one.
1: Right.
0: A drongo's mind is like lightning. One brilliant flash and then it's gone.
1: Thank you very much.
0: Well, there you go. It's time for On This Day with Chris.
1: On This Day. Yes, it is, which is the 9th of September, as we've been pointed out by Jim.
0: Yes.
1: It's the 9th of September, 9-9-2026. I wonder what 9-9, the year 999, would have been. A bit spooky, wouldn't it? And in England, the emergency number here, of course, is 000.
0: That's right, yes.
1: In America, it's 911.
0: Oh, yes, yes.
1: And in England, it's 999.
0: Oh, there you go.
1: 252nd day of the year today. So 113 days remaining.
0: Woohoo.
1: So only 107 till Christmas Day, Sean.
0: Oh, yes.
1: Events in 1839. John Herschel takes the first glass plate photo.
0: Whoa, good
1: it's
0: history.
1: 1839. So that's just under 200 years ago. Now what they're doing with the cameras is amazing. 1790, don't even need cameras. They got AI now, does everything, which is not very nice. 1791, Washington, D.C. is named after George Washington.
0: Of course.
1: Because it was named after Blogs. It'd be Blogs, D.C. No, don't know. George Washington. In 1850, California becomes a state. In 1956, on this day, the 9th of September, Elvis Presley appears on the Ed Sullivan Show for the first time.
0: Oh, what great history there.
1: Yeah. 1754. This is birthdays now. So happy birthday if you're having a birthday today.
0: Yes.
1: Joanna?
0: Joanna's having a birthday.
1: Now, Joanna, do you share your birthday with some of the following people? This might interest you because we know it's your birthday. 1754, William Bligh, who was the fourth governor of New South Wales, but also famous for being Captain Bligh in the mutiny on the Bounty. And he died in 1817. But born on this day in 1754, there's some famous people born on your birthday, Joanne. Leo Tolstoy, who was the famous Russian author who wrote War and Peace and Anna Karenina. He was born on this day in 1828 and died in 1910. In 1853, Fred Spofforth, who was an Australian test bowler back in the 1800s, and he was the first ever test bowler to take a test hat-trick.
0: Ooh, great.
1: There you go. 1923, actor Cliff Robertson was born. He died in 2011. 1941, Otis Redding.
0: Oh, no, yes.
1: Yes, you know that. I'm going to play a song of his in a minute. He died in 1967. And I think, someone could correct me if I'm wrong, no doubt some historians out there will know, he recorded this song that I'm going to play very shortly, and then three or four days later, died in a plane crash after recording this song. 1946, Jim Keyes from Master's Apprentices.
0: Oh, yes.
1: And I think we can find a Master's Apprentice song on computer somewhere and play that. John McPhee, who was in the Doobie Brothers. We got a Doobie Brothers song somewhere too. We'll see.
0: Yeah, I've got one of those CDs.
1: All right. 1951, Tom Wopat from the Dukes of Hazzard.
0: Remember that show? Oh, I love that show.
1: Good show. 1952, Dave Stewart, who was the guitarist from Eurythmics. Now, I have got one of their songs, so you don't have to book for that, Sean. I've got that. 1960, Joanna, you share your birthday with Hugh Grant. Who's been in all those English movies, you know.
0: Yes.
1: Bridget Jones' Diary and Four Weddings and a Funeral and all those films. 1969, Rachel Hunter, who's a New Zealand actress and singer. She was married to Rod Stewart for a while there, I think.
0: Nice.
1: 1971, Henry Thomas. Do you know who that is, Sean?
0: Henry Thomas. I've heard of the name.
1: He was an actor who was the little boy in E.T.
0: Oh, E.T., of course.
1: Yes. People who passed away on this day, 1950, Albert Spaulding, who was the co-founder of Sporting Goods.
0: Oh, yes. That's
1: try and say that fast 10 times. He was born in 1850 but died in 1915. 1978, Jack L. Warner, one of the leading people from Warner Brothers who make loads and loads and loads of movies.
0: Oh, nice.
1: 1997, Burgess Meredith died. He was the guy that played the Penguin in the Batman TV series.
0: The Batman series.
1: Also was in Rocky. Plays Rocky's trainer in Rocky. And in 2004, Ernie Ball, who was a guitarist. Now, if you walk into any music store anywhere in Australia, you'll find packets of Ernie Ball strings.
0: Ernie Ball.
1: Named after Ernie Ball, who was a guitarist, who was born in 1932 but died on this day in 2004. And that's what happened on this day.
0: Wonderful stuff. Thank you for that, Chris. Now, you got one of the songs?
1: I've got, I think, track something or other, 20.
0: 20?
1: 20. Dock of the Bay, Otis Redding.

0: Oh, yes, of course. That is a very good song from Otis Redding.
1: Yes.
0: Sitting on the dock of the bay.
1: Yes.
0: So, yes. So, sadly, he no longer with us.
1: No, killed in a plane crash at the age of 20-something.
0: Ooh.
1: 26. That's not old enough, is it?
0: No, very young indeed. He had a great voice too.
1: He did.
0: And probably would have went on to be a very good artist.
1: I reckon, well, he had a lot of hits before he did die, so that's a bit sad.
0: It is a bit sad indeed. It is 20 past 10 with the Drongos on this Friday. No. Wednesday morning. I've got a long week.
1: Yes. You're in tomorrow too, aren't you? You're doing the country crew tomorrow.
0: I am. I'll be back again tomorrow.
1: Your country crew 3 days in a row.
0: I will.
1: Yeah, so it's nailed to the feet, nailed to the floor time this week.
0: Well, tomorrow I'm Wayne.
1: Yes.
0: Friday.
1: You're you.
0: I won't know myself, but yes, I'm you. Me.
1: You will
0: me.
1: Be yourself.
0: Yeah, I'll be myself on Friday, yes. So.
1: Yeah, you've had a busy week.
0: Yes, busy week, but love helping out.
1: Yeah, good man.
0: Now, my go, isn't it?
1: Yeah.
0: Well, I'm going to play this one from, of course, Sandy Dodd.
1: Oh, well, you're playing that for Wayne, aren't you?
0: I am playing it for Wayne. Redneck Woman.
1: Oh, good song.

0: Oh, yes, of course. A bit of Sandy Todd for Wayne the Wanderer on this Wednesday. I've got the right day now.
1: Yes, you've got back with us, back on the present.
0: I'm back on the present, yes, definitely.
2: And I might say that I was right. Otis Redding died not very long after recording that at Dock of the Bay, a few days after.

0: that went in the plane crash.
1: Yeah, there's been quite a few talented ones that have...
0: Ricky Nelson, Audie Murphy, Jim Reeves. I said Ricky Nelson, didn't I? Well, Otis Redding.
1: Buddy Holly.
0: Buddy Holly, there you go. Little, what did you name? The Big Bopper.
1: Oh, yes, the Big Bopper.
0: He went down in the same plane, and Richie Valance.
1: Far out.
0: Yeah. There you go.
1: There you go.
0: Oh, Patsy Cline, there's another one.
1: Oh, yes, Patsy Cline, yes.
0: So we could go on forever.
1: We could.
0: We've lost in plane crashes. Anyway, what have you got? You're going to play Masters Apprentices.
1: Yes,
0: Masters Apprentices.
1: We're having trouble.
0: Anyway, that Aussie group.
1: Masters Apprentices. Turn up the radio.
0: That'll do. Turn us down and turn the radio up.

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1: Masters, apprentices. There you go.
0: Yes, it's a bit of a tongue twister.
1: Featuring Jim Keys, who was born on this day in 1946.
0: Ooh, there you go. It's 10:30 now.
1: We've got some things to do, haven't we?
0: We certainly do.
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0: Fest kicks off at 11:30 this Saturday, coming to you live from the Menin Rec Reserve with the pre-game and match previews. The whole broadcast team is on board across two matches, with the Reserve's grand final broadcast underway between Yennara and MDU from 12:30. Yennara looking to bounce back from their 2025 grand final loss, while MDU have looked all but unstoppable across this year. The main event is set for 2:45, where the second half of the broadcast team bring you play-by-play action in the seniors grand final. It's a rematch of 2025's one day in September, with Foster and Fish Creek going head-to-head after an absolutely massive year. Foster got the job done by less than 2 goals in a close match last year. Can they back it up for 2026, or will Fish Creek do enough to take the ultimate glory? A huge day of footy, two huge grand finals. Don't miss out. It happens this Saturday from 11:30 a.m. exclusively on your community connection, 104.7 Gippsland FM.
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1: Okay, jumping the gun a bit there, yeah. I did.
4: You cut Hillary and Robert.
1: Well,
4: we can blame the gremlins because it was...
1: Or a Drongo.
4: Yeah, or a Drongo. Yeah, Drongo.
1: Yeah, Drongo. Oh, dear,
4: right,
1: mate.
4: We'll be back.
1: We're back. Now, it is 10:32. Now, I'm going to play this one from Adam Harvey with Love Bug.
4: Good stuff.

0: Oh, yes. Bit up for Adam Harvey there with Love Bug. And that's a very good song.
1: Indeed it is.
0: Now, these are just essential ideas.
1: Oh.
0: These ones, date and time when the event starts and ends. Supposed to be inventions. Well, they were invented a long time ago, I would have thought.
1: What?
0: Date, time, and...
1: Oh, well, they, yeah. Don't know, because they changed the calendar, you know.
0: They did.
1: There used to be a different calendar than what we got now.
0: That's right.
1: But I don't know when that all happened.
0: These inventions don't... They're not inventions, they're just words. Anyway...
1: Where'd you go with that? Nowhere.
0: Nowhere in particular. That's another one to me. Thank you very much. This is going well, isn't it?
1: Yeah.
0: Anyway, it's your go.
1: All right. Is it?
0: Yeah. Yes.
1: It is. I reckon if you push a button on CD1,
0: yes,
1: we'll have the Eurythmics.
0: Ooh.
1: I'm hoping sweet dreams are made of this. That sounds like them, doesn't it?
0: It does.
1: Dave Stewart's birthday today.
0: Happy birthday!

0: Oh, I love that song.
1: The Eurythmics.
0: Yes, the Eurythmics with Sweet Dreams Are Made of This.
1: You'll hear it first on the Country Crew.
0: You will.
1: It doesn't matter. We play everything on this show.
0: We do. Now, here's a request coming up, and this one's a good song. This is from Garth Brooks. And this one, it's not that one. It's called Friends in Low Places.
1: Who rang for this?
0: No one in particular.
1: Ah. Good song, though.

0: A bit of Garth Brooks there, of course, with Friends in Low Places. Great song there. Now, time is getting away from us.
1: Yeah, it's gone quick this morning.
0: It has gone quick.
1: Have we got any more?
0: I think we've got one more.
1: One more? Let's see. Try.
0: We've got 50.
1: 54. Try that.

0: Well, there we go.
1: What TV show was that from?
0: That yes.
1: Goes way back. This one.
0: There's quite a lot on there.
1: Yeah, there is a lot on there. But that one goes way back.
0: Way back.
1: I remember when I was a kid in England, I saw an episode of that particular show being filmed.
0: 1966. Well, there we go.
1: What's happened?
0: I can hear something in the background. But anyway.
1: Oh, yeah, I don't know what you can hear in the background. Nothing here.
0: All good.
1: So, yes, what TV show was that from?
0: That's right. I wonder. Does anybody know?
1: Anybody know, yes.
0: 51348444.
1: Yep. I can hear something in the background too.
0: Me too. Yes, it's interesting. Anyway, we're going crazy in here. Here's a bit of, that other one that we were going to play by the Doobie Brothers.
1: The Doobie Brothers.
0: With What a Fool Believes.
1: Good stuff.

0: Oh, yes. What a fool believes the Doovy brothers there. And we got a phone call from the chief.
1: Yes, we did.
0: We did. And he says we're doing a good job and he's going to... Well, yes, he says do another good job. And
1: for another 10 minutes because he's going back to bed.
0: Yes.
1: Going to back to bed. So he's resting up.
0: He's rested up.
1: As required by his doctors. And
0: that's right.
1: So he's good on him.
0: Good on him. And take care. And we'll hopefully catch you soon.
1: We'll have him back.
0: Yes, have him back in the chair.
1: Yes.
0: So to speak.
1: So to speak. Yes.
0: That so chair over
1: back
0: there.
1: Back in charge.
0: Back in charge. That chair over there.
1: That chair, what you can see over there.
0: Which is empty. Right. Who's going now? Oh,
1: that was the Doob Brothers. You can have a go. But I can still hear stuff in the headphones. There must be something on one of these. Unless it's coming from next door or something.
0: Hang on. We'll see. Yeah. I don't know. No. Something's happening anyway.
1: Anyway, it's all a mystery, isn't it?
0: It is all a mystery. Here's one for Wayne the Wanderer. I think he might know where this is from. We'll just play it.

0: Of course, that one.
1: Bit of Ernie Siegley.
0: Ernie Siegley and the Candy Man. And, of course, that's from Willy Wonka and the Charlotte Factory.
1: Chocolate Charlie Factory. I think we better quit while we're behind.
0: Well, I think so. It's just about time for us to say our goodbyes.
1: Thank you very much. Catch you for breakfast, and you'll be here for Country Crew, won't you?
0: I will be back for the Country Crew, filling in for Wayne tomorrow. And thank you for your phone calls, and have a lovely weekend.
1: And that music was The Saint. The TV show was, the TV theme was The Saint. Nobody rang up anyway.
0: No, they didn't.
1: Uru.
0: Bye for now.
1: Bye. The Mavericks.
0: Oh, I love this.
1: Just want to dance the night away. See ya.

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1: Hello, I'm Laura Devoy. The Federal Education Minister says Australian children may need a digital detox after scores in maths and reading declined. The OECD program for international student assessment measured 15-year-olds in reading, mathematics and science. The results released today show a drop in Australian scores for reading and maths and a slight rise in science. Jason Clare told the ABC a digital detox in schools may be what's needed.
2: It doesn't mean that there's no place for technology. Our kids need to learn digital skills, and that includes AI. They need to know how to use it and how not to use it. But if it's everywhere, then it's having negative impacts on our kids.
1: The US is banning Canadian dairy products, most alcoholic beverages and motorcycles. President Donald Trump signed a series of executive orders this morning and wrote Canada is discriminating against the commerce of the United States. The ban will come into effect on the 29th of September. The announcement came as Canada's retaliatory tariffs took effect and Prime Minister Mark Carney said he was working to diversify his country's trade relationships. It's the latest escalation in the trade war between Washington and Ottawa. A national population and settlement plan is being called for amid record regional growth. The Regional Australia Institute's Regional Population Planning Report has found almost half of regional Australia's population growth is being driven by migration, yet the regions are receiving half of its share of overseas migrants. CEO Liz Ritchie says this growth is not being tracked, which makes it difficult to identify where investment is required.
3: We are recommending that there is a community connection to assess Australia's planning system to ensure that it's a system that looks at and works with regional communities to match population growth with infrastructure planning and, importantly, investment to match.
1: Advocates say coal and gas companies should be forced to reduce emissions rather than the agriculture sector. Farmers for Climate Action says industrial polluters are relying on carbon offsets instead of making significant reductions at the source of their operations. And Australian farmers are carrying the burden of increased fires, droughts and insurance costs. Report author Oscar Pearce outlines what he wants to see from the review of the Safeguard Mechanism, the federal government's policy for reducing greenhouse gas emissions from large industrial facilities.
4: This report is calling on the 2026 to 27 Safeguard Review to review those big polluters and put in new principles to ensure that the largest polluters in the Australian economy cut their own emissions first at the source before they pass the burden on to Australian farmers and farmlands.
1: A study has found cost of living pressures are driving more people to speed away without paying at the bowser. The New South Wales Bureau of Crime Statistics found higher living costs and decreased wages had a stronger link to rates of petrol theft than fluctuating prices. The Bureau launched its probe after a sharp increase in petrol theft post-COVID-19 despite stable fuel prices. It says it's not just a criminal subclass involved. Turning to sport, in tennis, women's world number one Aryna Sabalenka and men's 11th seed Francis Tiafoe are through to the semi-finals of the US Open. Sabalenka defeated 6th seed Linda Noskova 6-7, 3-6, 7-6 this morning, while Tiafoe came from behind to beat fellow American Alex Mickelson in 5 sets. Jessica Pegula and Emma Navarro are on court now. Later, Ben Shelton will take on Carlos Alcaraz.
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7: 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Welcome to Animal House. You're back with Linda Bolton-Breen. You're on the wonderful Gippsland FM 104.7, connecting the community. And I actually had a special guest lined up who was supposed to, we were supposed to have a conversation on the phone. However, unfortunately, there's been a miscommunication and a delay in coming in to record, and therefore we've missed each other and going to have to do it at some point or time. So I've had to come up with a show for today. So please bear with me. It may not be as good as what I normally am, because I'm not prepared, but let's have some fun anyway. Hope your Wednesday is going really well. Hope your animals are great. I'll be talking a little bit about some of the cases I've seen and been with, and also talking about hidden pain animals don't show. I think that's something that we can't talk enough about. But to get us started in the mood, let's go with Billy Idol, Rebel Yell.

Oh, that's Mr. Billy Idol and Rebel Yell. How good is that to get the show started? We're actually talking all things animals on Animal House, Shock Horror. Just wanted to let people know that there is coming up a South Gippsland Dairy and Farming Expo. It's happening Wednesday the 2nd and Thursday the 3rd of September from 10 a.m. to 3 p.m. It's located at Currumburra Showgrounds, so it's on the corner of South Gippsland Highway and Charles Street in Currumburra. The organisers is the Lion Club of Strzelecki and Project Secretary Deanna Kennedy. So it's about all things to do with dairy, and there'll be a lot of featured animal health services, demonstrations, dozens of exhibitors. So, it is exciting and new and to do with dairy. So head on over there if you've got an interest. I'm sure if you do have an interest in dairy, you're already will have known about it. But yeah, give them a have a look over and go and see them. Now, as I said, unfortunately, my guest has not shown up. Unfortunately. So we are winging it today, but I wanted to talk a little bit about animals' response to pain and how basically they hide their pain. Often animals will suffer in silence. They're very good at that. And often we don't get to actually I guess find out they're in pain until they're in a huge amount of suffering. So let's look at it. So often you've heard people say that, oh no, he's fine. If he was really sore, he'd let me know. Now, I don't know how you would know if an animal's more sore, or not, but that's one of the biggest myths in the animal world that anyone could tell themselves as an animal owner. You will know when things are happening. You will get to know things that are happening. But, sometimes it's too late by the time we hear it. And unlike us, many animals don't cry, complain, limp dramatically when they're in pain. In fact, I was talking about this with someone just recently that my dog had a leg amputated. She had cancer. And I actually had two red heelers that both had cancer, one in the front and one in the hind. And within hours of coming home, still a bit groggy under anesthetic, they were up and moving about like they had lost their legs for the whole of their life. And they made a really speedy recovery as far as the leg amputee. However, the difference is being that they don't hold on to things the way humans do. They don't analyze pain the way we do. So they're not there going, woe is me, I don't have a leg. It's, I've got to get up and I've got to move. So I guess that's the difference mainly. And in fact, many species of animals are expert at hiding discomfort, so you wouldn't know it. And that's why I thought it would be really great to talk about subtle clues that they give us, how different species behave when hurting. And this is obviously generalized antics and observations, but and when it's time to call a vet. So, vets are expensive. The other day, we had to rush my puppy dog to my older dog to the vets after hours, cost us $700 later. And that was just for a wound that she had suffered. So, nothing hugely major, but needed to be seen to because she actually had hit an artery. But yeah, that was what it was, unfortunately. And that's the reality. The reality nowadays is that it costs more to take our animals to the vet than it is for us to go to the doctors most of the time. But, honestly, I see some animals out there that are not obviously lame or injured, but showing a little bit of sign of telling me little things like he's just a bit grumpy. That's something that I get quite a lot. I go and see dogs, horses. Oh, he's a little bit grumpy. He's a bit nippy. He's done that for, forever and a day. I've had him. And then you ask how long you've had them, and it's, a couple of months or so. It could be a couple of months of pain then.
she's slowing down with age. Like all of us, you do tend to slow with age, but sometimes there's the obvious, I guess, the obvious that happens. And, you know, something like arthritis, it can be detrimental, but it can also be livable with. And, you know, it's too easy to say that it's their age. He doesn't seem himself. That's a big one for me. If he doesn't see himself, how? How is he not himself? Is he not happy-go-lucky? Is he more nippy and bitey? Is he not eating? And those small behavioural changes are the first clue to something's not right. So, you know, you often look back and go, and you know, you yourself, you go to the doctors and they find something and you look back and you go, ah, that was that. That was happening then. Well, our animals are exactly the same. Now, before we get into another discussion of why animals hide pain, why don't we have another song? Now, I'm going to indulge again this week. My voice is a lot better, but I'm going to do some 80s songs that I absolutely love. I'm an 80s chick from way back, and this next song was one of my go-to. It was officially my first pop album brought by my auntie because my mum wouldn't buy it. It's Prince Charming by Adam and the Ants.

And that was Adam and the Ants. And that actually was their second album and the first single off the album. It was Prince Charming, and it was from the same album, Prince Charming. So we're on Animal House with Linda Bolton-Breen, and we're talking about why animals hide pain and subtle nuances, I guess, that we can see when our animals are in pain. So we do have the biggest difference between humans and animals in evolution. It's a big one, and it is that often when humans are hurt, they will seek out help, where animals do the exact opposite. They go into hiding, they flee. And we often wonder why that would be the case. It's because they are prey animals. So they actually, the horses, rabbits, guinea pigs, sheep, goats, chickens, all of those animals are prey animals. So they're constantly being watched by predators, ready to be pounced on. And that showing in the wild could be a weakness and mean that you are the next meal. So, you know, then we have the opposite. We have, you know, you have the prey animals, and then you have your predators, and they're the dogs and the cats, which are the predators. And yes, they are also good at hiding pain, surprisingly well, but predators become prey if they're weak. So often you will see a dog be attacked or a cat be attacked by a dog or whatever. A wolf separates itself from the pack because it's been injured and may struggle to hunt and provide and delay and be a nuisance to the pack. A wild cat, unable to defend territory, could lose access to food. So both prey and predator species have evolved to mask their discomfort. And I guess that's something that we need to be mindful of. One of the biggest prey animals that we have here and domesticated, which will actually have an effect on this particular issue, is the horses. So many owners assume that if their horse isn't lame, then they must be comfortable. That's not always the case. Unfortunately, think of yourself. You go to the gym and you come home and you are sore and sorry for yourself, but you still do dinner, you still do the vacuuming, you'll still do general stuff. It's not that you are not in pain, it's a discomfort. And if that discomfort's not listened to, then it's likely to become worse, or, you know, it'll eventually just escalate. So, you know, refusing one canter lead may be just a canter lead to you, but to a horse, it may be something else. Pulling faces or moving away from when saddling may mean the saddle is not fitting properly or is not moving properly, or you may be putting it up too high to block the shoulder region. So these subtle little nuances, it's not the fact that the horse wants to move away from the saddling because it's painful, it's being playful, or it's being challenging. There is something about that saddle and putting it on that horse that is either hurting or disturbing the horse. So you need to eliminate, and in that case, I would actually look at doing something like checking the horse when you bring the saddle pad out. Does the horse move away when the saddle pad gets put on? If it doesn't, then it's obviously not the saddle pad that's the issue. Then you bring the saddle out, and if that's what the horse does, it's something to do with the saddle. I'd be looking at my saddle. I'd be getting a saddle fitter. I'd be getting a body worker out, because the saddles, especially Western saddles, can be quite heavy. And therefore you can actually cause more injury and pain if it's not fitting right. There also could be a narrowing in it. There could be that it goes over the shoulder too far, so there's no movement flow for the horse. There's a number of things that can be done, but, you know, eliminating them and

notice different things that the horse does in, and it's the little things rather than the bigger things, rather than the jumping away from the saddle. What about difficult picking up one hoof, balancing? Is there a proprioception issue? Is there a neurological issue? Or, you know, maybe the horse was just unbalanced. You know, it could not be as dramatic as what I'm saying. Change in temperament. This is a big thing. If your horse is a constant, you know, nudging, all over you, come for you kind of horse, and then all of a sudden it doesn't want to, go back and have a think about what you've done previously with the horse. Whether there has been a specific incident, there may have been an incident that you may not be aware of, but there may be. Losing impulsion, not wanting to jump. You know, if you look at a horse jumping in slow motion, there is a lot of propulsion, I should say, that happens within that. And often pain changes behavior. So the horses often get labeled stubborn or lazy, naughty. Now, I bet some people are laughing. Pushy, explosive, anxious. And the horse has just been difficult. One of the things that I notice regularly during bodywork sessions with owners, and amazes me, that I find areas of tightness because the horse wasn't visibly lame or did have a lameness, but that was just a symptom, not the actual cause. A horse will still perform and compete and carry a rider while compensating through one other muscle. And if you look at the muscle combinations, there is not just one muscle that does the work. So there's not just one muscle that moves the shoulder. You know, there's a multitude and it's quite complex. It's often only when those compensations are realized that the owners realize how much they've put their pressure on their horses. And I think that that becomes a shock for them. Then they go into a bit of a guilt session. And as I say to them, you don't know what you don't know. That's okay. But now you know and you're more aware. And that's what I love doing in my sessions, educating people what to look for. You know, a subtle eye twitch, a subtle ear twitch, a sudden tilt of the head. You know, all that kind of stuff talks to me and tells me a story about the horse's body rather than just what they are actually doing. And as we said, horses are prey animals, so they actually will continue to do a lot of their work under a lot of pressure until they finally break. And at that breaking point, there's sometimes no going back to fix it. Well, that was a bit of a sad note to end on, but got a bit of an upbeat song coming up. It's Gloria by the wonderful Laura Branigan. Enjoy.

That's one from the old record bar days. It's Gloria by Laura Brannigan. It was a 1982 smash hit for Miss Laura. However, it was originally sung in 1979 by an Italian as a love song by Umberto Tozzi. So there you go. That's a little bit of trivia for you. You're on Animal House with Linda Bolton-Breen. You're on Gippsland FM. And we're actually talking about animals and our main animals in our household that have resilience to pain and how to recognise it early enough that it doesn't become a huge vet bill. So the next, I was going to say victim we've got is dogs. Now, they are remarkably adapting. They are predators, they're not prey. So, but being a predator means that you have to be on your game. You have to, and they live in a pack, so you have to pull your weight. If you don't pull your weight, then you are left behind. So again, it's a vitality thing that they don't show pain. So they may continue to run, play, greet visitors, even with arthritic and chronic pain. And often owners will say to me, oh, but he's always chasing the ball. That doesn't necessarily mean he's pain-free. It just means that he's obsessed with his ball and will do anything and everything to get to it. Now, I actually went to see a puppy on the weekend, and it was a gorgeous 5-month-old puppy, and it had a sore leg, and it greeted me. It jumped all over me. It did everything that a puppy would do. It licked, it jumped, it waddled around, and it still carried its leg. So there you go. You know, obviously in pain, but not showing it. So the early signs that we're going to look for in dogs is walking a little slower, sleeping a little bit more, not jumping onto the couch or into a car. That's a dead sign that there is some issue, especially if it's not age related. If it's just all of a sudden stopped doing it, there may be an issue. There may be something else going on. Hesitating before stairs. Now, I had a border collie who had never seen stairs before. She was only, 3-4 months old. And we went to a big car park and she had to go downstairs. And yet she hesitated. But that's different because it was something new. It wasn't hesitation that she couldn't do it. If they lag behind on walks. Now, I've got 4 dogs and one is a very old girl and she lags behind. I know she's arthritic. I know she's got soreness and that's not okay, but it's manageable and that's why she lags behind. Licking one area constantly because it's irritated. Imagine if you had a pain in the tummy, you want to rub it all the time. Well, they don't rub, they lick. Panting while resting. If it's not hot and they're not in direct heat, then that could be an issue. Moving away when touched. And that's just, you know, similar to the saddle thing with horses. Not wanting hugs. Well, some dogs don't want hugs. But, you know, not wanting to interact with you on your normal basis is an issue. And, you know, sometimes people just think, as I said, they're getting old. This is what they do. They don't change dramatically as they get older in their personality. So if your dog's not eating, I mean, most people would go, if my dog's not eating, then there's an issue. But, you know, a dog will also eat when in pain, some dogs. Some dogs won't. And that's just the whole bizarre aspect of our animals. Cats. Now, cats, again, are predators. So, again, having to be on their game, they won't get feed if they're not fully fit. They don't live in packs normally. They can live together, but normally it's on their own. And that means no food, no living. So they probably win the award for hiding illness, but they also win the award for hiding happiness too. Let's face it, cats are aloof. And are a mystery.
You know, I think that book, Men Are From Mars, Women Are From Venus, it should be cats are from something bizarre and humans are normal. Instead of crying out, they often simply become quieter. So then their vocalization becomes quieter. You might see them sleeping a little bit more, not jumping on their favorite places, hiding. That's another one that is a really good hiding and sleeping, those two combined. Less grooming. They are fastidious groomers. So if they don't groom, there could be an issue. If they over-groom in one area, there could be an issue. Often missing the litter tray because climbing in hurts too much for them to do it, or they miss it because they just get in and quickly go, and becoming grumpy and eating less. That's another one, because cats rarely complain. And yeah, that's just the way it is. So by the time they show obvious pain, it's usually a big, big issue. Now, cats are mysterious. Cats are, as I said, from a different planet, but they're not as easy or treatable as dogs. They are very fastidious in what you can give them. That includes herbs, aromatherapy, any of that type of stuff you need to be careful with. But that's just the way they are, unfortunately. So, you know, like small animals and birds, I guess rabbits, guinea pigs and birds, they often deteriorate very quickly once the signs become obvious. A rabbit that suddenly stops eating is an emergency, you know, and a bird fluffing up their feathers and sitting quietly often indicates there's significant illness, and often they will go within a few hours or a day. So you really need to be on your ball with those little ones. You know, they've got tinier hearts than others. So, you know, I guess what I'm trying to tell us and what the animals are trying to tell us is pain isn't always the limp. Sometimes it's simply, I don't want to. I don't usually do that. That's different. And behavioral changes are often pain related before they become a disease or a issue. So some examples include the friendly dog becoming snappy. That's quite a common one. And people put it down to age or, you know, no longer tolerating kids. It could be that. It could be that they've been pushed or prodded by children. But most of the time, if they're happy to receive kids, they'll always be happy to. The affectionate cat hiding all the time. That's a huge one. You know, the cat that always comes out and greets the family members and does all that. The horse refusing one direction. That's a big one. And often when I go out to see horses, they'll say, oh, it won't go into a canter. Okay, what were you doing? What were you doing prior to it? Were you trotting? Were you going in a straight line? Were you going left? Were you going right? What was the lead leg? So all that gives me an indication of what is necessary to go through to see and start looking where the horse could be hurting. The rabbit sitting still, that's a good one. The bird becoming very quiet. And when animals change their normal routine, it's worth asking why. You know, I actually would also go far to say is the biggest thing I can say to you as pet owners and animal lovers is know your animal. Know what's normal for your animal. Know what they do regularly. And, you know, if that means that you, you know, have a horse and you observe it, you know, is it, I have a horse that lays down quite regularly, gives me a heart attack every time, but I know she lays down. And even though I have a heart attack, I go out and I talk to her and she puts her head up and we're all okay. She's not in pain or having an issue with colic. But that's the other thing. You know, I know her and I know her reaction. It's like my other horse is a grumpy mare. She will kick before anything else. So if she kicks me, it's not the fact that there could be pain. It's the fact that she's grumpy with something. Something wasn't to her liking.
The dogs are exactly the same. My boy Louis, he will get sulky, really, really sulky, and get really sad and go to the bedroom and want to hide under the doona. He goes under the doona regularly, but he'll hide. He'll actually stay in there and not come out and sulk and give you big half moon eyes. So it's knowing your animal's reaction when it becomes changed, when it's different, and what is that difference trying to tell you? So that would be my major, if you take away one thing from this talk, it's that you actually know your animal's habits and preferences. Oh, wow, that's a bit of a talk. So let's go to another song. I loved this song when I was younger. It has been re-recorded by Knowlesy. I reckon you can't beat the original, and it's What About Me from Motion Pictures.

Ah, that's Moving Pictures. And What About Me? You're on Animal House with Linda Bolton-Breen on Gippsland FM 104.7, connecting our community. We've been talking about how animals hide pain, how they can show you what their signs of pains are. But as I said, most of all, you should know your animal and their habits. So when is it time to call a vet? Now, this is a hard decision, but you should contact a vet if your animal stops eating, becomes suddenly lame, and I mean severely lame, has persistent limping, shows swelling, has difficult breathing, appears painful when touched, because it could be a fracture, has behavior changes lasting several days, seems depressed, repeatedly lies down and gets up again, has neurological signs such as weakness or collapsing, and if something just does not feel right, trust your instinct. You know them better than anyone else. Now, with that, I will actually say that, often animals will lay on the side where they're injured. Dogs, cats, our domestic animals, apart from the horse, those that come inside will actually lay on cool tiles or cool cement. It's like an ice pack. So they can't say, hey, can I please have an ice pack? But they will actually go and lay on cool surfaces. And just notice when your animal is laying, whether they're laying on the same side all the time. That could be also a sign of some injury or something else going on as well. So I guess one of my favorite sayings is animals whisper before they scream. And I think that shows in so many people that I've been to, they had the inkling that something was wrong, but, you know, the shorter stride was just a couple of strides every now and again, or it was sleeping in a different place, or a horse refusing one transition, a dog before climbing a stairs, they just thought they were pausing for whatever. Our job isn't to wait until they're obviously suffering, and we would not want that as animal lovers. But it's to notice the tiny changes before they become much bigger problems, because animals are communicating with us in every single way. It's just, are we listening? Are we in tune with our animals? Well, that is almost today's show. I just wanted to remind you that we do have a Facebook page. Thank you for everyone that has been getting on and communicating and participating in the stuff that I actually put up. There's a few jokes, a few puppies and kittens and goats and snakes for rehoming. But there's a lot of sharing that happens in there. And, one of my favorite things is the Friday time for photos. We had so many people, Bertie Davis gave us her beautiful photos, Marion Haynes, Sarah Jane, Roslyn Berry. I'm just looking through them now. Nikki Huer, sorry, Nikki, if I've murdered your name. Bevy, Nicole Spielmeyer, Leonie Kim, Glenda Orswit. Thank you so much for listening in and joining in the whole Facebook page. Again, if there's somebody that you would like me to interview, some topic you'd like me to look at, please let me know on that Facebook page. This is a community radio. You are my community. And hopefully, our animals can benefit from some of the things that I able to bring to you. I'm hopefully going to have some stuff on some dairy stuff soon. It's very hard to find people's times and places, but yeah, that is another option that I'm wanting to do, talk to farmers and see how they're going before this crazy spring summer hits us, because it's not that far away now, although we are being tested with a little bit of the weather at the moment. But yeah, jump on, share your pictures of your puppies. Friday is share your picture
your puppy or your dog, cat, animal picture, I should say. Could be a goat. I actually haven't shared photos of my goats yet, so that's a goal for me to do. And, you know, if you have any events happening and want us to promote them, please get in contact either with the Gippsland FM team or actually with myself through Facebook. There was actually a notification that the Cat Protection Society has a new area for cats that have anxiety and they're looking for donations. It'd be nice if the Cat Society had a shelter up here. That would make a lot easier for us to donate and see the benefits of it. But that's just the way it is, unfortunately. There is a lot of organisations here in the valley that are helping out and spread out over the area. Well, that's all from me today. I am glad to be back and talking to you and lasted the hour. And I'm going to go off with a song that I absolutely love that I think is appropriate just on lunchtime. And it's Walk Like an Egyptian. Till next week, keep your paws on the ground and your pets in your heart. Take care.

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1: Hello, I'm Laura Devoy. The Prime Minister has defended the awarding of three grants for programs in his electorate. A women's health centre, a St Vincent's de Paul shelter and the Inner West Council were recipients of funding under a program established to distribute Labor's election promises. A report released yesterday found safe Labor seats and those where the ALP was competitive benefited significantly from those grants. Speaking to the ABC, Anthony Albanese also hit back at claims he failed to declare an honorary membership at Marrickville Golf Club.
2: I don't play golf. I'm a tennis player rather than a golf player. And like a lot of organisations in my seat, a lot of clubs, local community-based things, they say, oh, we'll give the local member honorary membership. Apparently that happened 15 years ago or something. I haven't been into the clubhouse for many, many years.
1: Labor has denied allegations of pork barrelling. Australian writer Blanche Delpuget has died. She was 82. After working as a journalist in Australia and overseas in her 20s, Ms. Delpuget began writing novels. Many of her works were biographies and historical fiction. She won a number of awards. Ms. Delpuget married former Prime Minister Bob Hawke in 1995 after reconnecting with him to write his biography. She's survived by her son from a previous relationship, three stepchildren and several step-grandchildren. Researchers say stronger home foundations are needed to withstand climate change and cracking soils. David Wilson reports.
3: A study by Adelaide University found homes are more vulnerable to damage than previously thought, and climate change is expected to worsen the problem in the coming years. 20 to 30% of Australian surface soils are classified as expansive or reactive. Geotechnical engineers have demonstrated shrinkage cracks in expansive soils can plunge more than 1 metre underground, creating hidden pathways for water and changing the way moisture moves through the soil. Researchers say it's imperative newer homes are built on stronger foundations to withstand increased soil movement.
1: Victoria's Auditor General says the condition of the state's roads is deteriorating. In 2024, nearly half of the network was in poor or very poor condition. That's up from 39% in 2021. The report released this morning says Victoria has a large and growing maintenance backlog. It says the Transport Department has advised the government funding is insufficient to maintain or improve the condition of state roads, which meant it focuses more on reactive and safety-critical repairs rather than preventative works. One of Australia's most famous beaches is now wheelchair accessible. Waverley Council says it's installed accessible beach matting at the North Bondi Ramp, which will be rolled out until the end of summer. Beach wheelchairs will also be available. Youth advocate and paraclimbing athlete Matt Caruana says it will create massive opportunities.
4: I mean, what's really encouraging, I suppose, makes me feel optimistic is that inclusive design is literally front of mind.
1: Of the more than 10,000 beaches in Australia, less than 200 feature some level of accessibility for people with disability. The breakaway LIV Golf has filed for bankruptcy protection in the US. The tour was launched in 2022 with financial backing from Saudi investors. It signed some of the world's best golfers, including Australian Cameron Smith. But Saudi Arabia's public investment fund pulled its contribution earlier this year. In a statement, LIV says it's considering restructuring to a model which would see the company majority owned by players. CEO Scott Neal says LIV still has plans to continue next year.
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6: 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I'm Damo.
7: And I'm Tommy, and there's a special sort of confidence involved in giving something a name, putting the name in enormous letters on the front, and then refusing to say it anywhere inside.
6: That's right, Tommy. It's like calling a ute Thunderbeast and then spending the entire drive talking about fuel economy.
7: Or naming a cafe sandwich the Annihilator when it's mostly lettuce and one apologetic slice of tomato.
6: And songs do it too. Massive title, famous title. Everyone knows the title. And then the singer gets 3, 4, sometimes 6 minutes into it and simply doesn't say it.
7: And that's where we're heading. Songs where the title never appears in the lyrics. The title is out the front doing all the admin, while the song just wanders off and talks about something else entirely.
6: It's bold, like arriving at Gippsland Barbecue with a salad bowl labelled dessert, putting it beside the pavlova and refusing to answer questions.
7: Somebody'd still have a scoop.
6: Which feels very local. Every shed has a labelled drawer that says tools, and inside you'll find 2 batteries, a takeaway menu from 2009, and a little plastic thing nobody has identified and nobody's brave enough to know enough about it to throw it away.
7: Because the moment you bin it, the ride-on mower stops working.
6: Exactly, Tommy. The label and the contents are conducting separate businesses.
7: No, Chew Man, Biscuits is not a legally binding title. We've already checked.
6: We certainly have. So across the show, we've got Queen, David Bowie, The Who, New Order, Buffalo Springfield, Bob Dylan, Blur, Coldplay, Black Sabbath, and Pink Floyd, all perfectly capable of writing a title and leaving it stranded at the front gate.
7: Some titles explain the mood, some come from somewhere outside the song, some just sound as though the band had finished recording, looked at the paperwork and realised somebody had left the name box blank.
6: So, what do we call it?
7: Song 2.
6: Yeah, that's good. Knock off early.
7: And somehow that became one of Blur's biggest songs. So perhaps every committee meeting in Gippsland has been overthinking things.
6: We should rename the show Radio Program 186.
7: Well, we could, but I think Chew Man's already had merchandise printed.
6: He does get ahead of things. We start with a title from the words, Kurt Smells Like Teen Spirit, written on Kurt Cobain's wall in a marker by Bikini Kill singer Catherine Hanna. Teen Spirit was a deodorant. Kurt Cobain didn't know that. He just liked the ring of it.
7: Which is magnificent. One of rock's great anthems launched because somebody misunderstood a personal hygiene reference.
6: The title never turns up in the lyrics, but the opening riff turns up in your head before the first 4 notes have properly finished.
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6: And here's Nirvana with Smells Like Teen Spirit.

You can walk down Main Street in Yennah and find a heritage-listed cottage doing two jobs at once, displaying art and rescuing lead-lined windows from whatever somebody's uncle attempted with a tube of silicon. Matchbox Gallery has operated as

the gallery and led light business since 1999, hosting groups and solo exhibitions in a building that feels properly at home in your NAS creative strip. You'll find it at 36 Main Street. It's currently open Friday to Sunday from 11 until 4, or by appointment. It's a small building, it's a serious colour, and it's considerably better glasswork than the average Gippsland shed. That is the Matchbox Gallery in Yennah.

0: Blasting through your speakers, that was 6 minutes of Queen using nearly every word available except Bohemian and Rhapsody, a song that showed restraint absolutely nowhere, anywhere else.
1: You're on Two Guys and a Dog on 104.7 Gippsland FM. That man there is Damo. I am Tommy. And we found something in Morwell for people whose dancing looks like they've stepped on a garden rake.
0: Absolutely. 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
0: And before you ask, Chew Man, four legs do not automatically make you an advanced dancer.
1: All right, Chew Man, your Vietnamese waltz has improved, but you still finish every routine underneath a chair.
0: He does. And Q-Bar at Mid-Valley serves dinner, so get something civilized into you before the cha-cha leads to a diplomatic incident.
1: For class details, phone Len on 0439-683-834. 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
0: So it's $5. It's on Thursday nights, 7 till 10 at the Girl Guide Hall on Margaret Street in Morwell. Leave enough room for the bloke forming the tango and with enough concentration of somebody reversing a caravan.
1: Well, we're leaving the dance floor and heading into orbit now. David Bowie released our next track in July 1969. Just before Apollo 11 went to the moon.
0: The title stays firmly on Earth while Major Tom does all the talking. Here is David Bowie and Space Oddity.

Woollahra's Old Mill site is what happens when an industrial workplace hands the key back to the bush. More than 5 kilometres of wheelchair-friendly walking tracks now run beneath the gums and through fern gullies, with wetlands, a bird hide and chances to spot wallabies, echidnas or a wombat pretending it has an appointment elsewhere. The original steam boiler and old mill artifacts keep the timber history visible amongst the regrowth. It's off Foster Road, open every day. It's got parking, toilets, and a grassy picnic area. Because even local history understands the importance of a gazebo and sandwiches. That's Woollahra's Old Mill site.

0: Spinning out of your gramophone, that was The Who with Bubba O'Reilly. The song Half the World Still Calls Teenage Wasteland because apparently yelling a lyric with confidence is stronger than reading the label.
1: 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I'm Tommy, that man there is Damo, and tomorrow night, Lawana College is replacing the ordinary school night atmosphere with guitars and drums.
0: Certainly is. Lumen Christie presents Space.

0: Space Jammin', a live school musical showcase built around outer space themes.
1: It's happening tomorrow, Thursday the 10th of September at Luana College, 72 to 96 Newark Avenue in Newborough. Doors open at 6, the performance starts at 6:30, and the event runs through until 10:30.
0: That's 4.5 hours by my math. That's not a school concert. That's a residency in Las Vegas with stricter permission slips.
1: Students and performers will bring guitars, keyboards, drums, and more to an evening celebrating music, creativity, and the nerve required to stand under lights while your family films vertically from the third row.
0: Every performer knows that first chord is when somebody else's uncle activates the flash.
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0: $12 for a full night of live music is, well, it's very much excellent value. And at that price, the spaceship clearly has community funding and no checked baggage.
1: And if the family needs some food before launch, 2020 Tapas in Maui is nearby for an early meal. You can sit down, eat something civilized, and then proceed to Newborough and watch the keyboards achieve escape velocity.
0: That's useful details. Again, Luana College in Newark Avenue tomorrow night. Doors at 6, music from 6:30. 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
1: It's a chance for young performers to get a proper stage, a real audience, and the sort of applause that makes all those rehearsals worthwhile.
0: And if an alien does land halfway through, put it near the percussion section. Nobody will notice until the interval.
1: Our next record arrived in 1983. It was wearing a sleeve designed to resemble a 5.25-inch floppy disk, complete with a coloured code strip.
0: The packaging was almost as complicated as the song is direct, and naturally the title never appears in the lyrics.
1: Here's New Order with Blue Monday.

Maui Golf Club began in 1934 with three holes in a place called Savage's Paddock, which sounds less like a golf course and more like somewhere your ball is never coming back from. Today, it's an 18-hole championship golf course on Thompson's Road in Newborough, with native gums along the fairways and views across Lake Narrakan towards the Baw-Baws. The front nine rewards accurate approach shots. The longer back nine gives you more room, then quietly finds another way to ruin your score. Green fee players are welcome, no tee booking is required, and the course is open during daylight hours.

0: coming out of your ghetto blaster. That was Buffalo Springfield with For What It's Worth, a song better known as Stop, Hey, What's That Sound? Because once again, the audience has named it from the lyrics and ignored the paperwork.
1: You're tuned to Two Guys and a Dog on 104.7 Gippsland FM. I'm the Tommy. That man is the Damo. And tomorrow night, Traralgon offers a sport where standing in one place with a drink nearby is considered perfectly respectable athletic preparation.
0: Thursday night darts at the Traralgon RSL. No running, no lycra, no complicated defensive formation. Just you, a dartboard, and the sudden discovery that 20 is a very small number when printed near the ceiling.
1: Darts are played every Thursday from 7. Tomorrow's session runs from 7 until 9:30 at the Traralgon RSL, 109 to 115 Gray Street.
0: That's 2.5 hours to develop smooth action, a steady hand, and an entirely new explanation for why the dart is in the wall.
1: It's social, it's straightforward, and it's easy to follow. You throw 3 darts, you count the score, and quietly accept the person who claimed not to have played for years has arrived carrying their own little case.
0: Well, that's ambitious. Triple 20, then the biscuit jar. That's very ambitious finishing combination, Chewman.
1: Well, Chewman's got the confidence. The lack of opposable thumbs does remain a selection issue.
0: Certainly does. So if you need to prepare properly, Finch Cafe on Hotham Street is open during the day. The coffee won't improve your aim, but it may help you explain the miss at greater speed.
1: There's no cost listed in the event information, so you might want to check directly with the RSL if you need further details. You can phone them on 5174 8688. That's 5174 8688. Or just visit the Traralgon RSL website.
0: Tomorrow night from 7, Traralgon RSL in Grey Street. Beginners can ask about joining, experienced players can chase the treble, and everybody else can enjoy the sport where subtraction becomes increasingly emotional.
1: Bob Dylan is up next with a title containing Rainy Days, Women, and 2 numbers. None of those actually appears in the lyrics.
0: 3 pieces of false advertising and a brass band wandering through the middle. Here's Rainy Day Women, number 12 and number 13.

Narcoogee began as a dairy farm before Harry Friend planted the first experimental vines in 1980, proving that sometimes a paddock idea works beautifully. Today, the family winery has 15 hectares of vines, a cellar door and a restaurant at 220 Francis Road in Glengarry North, with the Great Dividing Range sitting behind lunch like it booked the best table. The restaurant opens Wednesday to Sunday from 11:30 until 4:30, while the cellar door runs Friday to Sunday from 10:30 until 4:30. Narcoogee means place of flowers, although place where lunch becomes the entire afternoon could also fit. And that's the Narcoogee Winery and Restaurant.

0: Coming out of your wireless there, that was Blur with Song 2. 2 minutes, one enormous job, woohoo! And a title that never gets anywhere near the lyrics. Efficient, loud, and apparently named by somebody who had another meeting.
1: And that brings us towards the end of Two Guys and a Dog on 104.7 Gippsland FM. My name is Tommy, his name is Damo, and Chewman, well, he spent the show avoiding more paperwork.
0: Yes, your contribution was morale and two missing biscuits. We've recorded that in the minutes.
1: There's been art and lead light tucked into a cottage in Yunnar, walking tracks growing through Ballara's old mill history, golf beside Lake Narrakan, and a winery sitting out at Glengarry North.
0: Then tomorrow night, people will be learning to dance in Morwell, students are tuning Luana College into outer space, and darts are flying at the Traralgon RSL.
1: And that's how this place works. Somebody unlocks a hall, somebody tunes a guitar, somebody mows a fairway, somebody puts the chairs out, and somebody arrives with an extension lead nobody asked for but everyone eventually needs.
0: Meanwhile, we've played songs whose titles never appeared in the lyrics, proving the label on the front can be completely unrelated to what's happening inside.
1: Much like the committee folder marked Brief Meeting.
0: Exactly. Next week, the theme is Peace Day. We'll be searching for harmony, goodwill, and possibly the first documented occasion when two people agree on how to fold a gazebo.
1: Much like Damo's jocks that said whopper inside. 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
0: I certainly won't be. The community has suffered enough.
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0: Goodwill and good cheer. The universe is mostly empty space, which explains why it has excellent acoustics and nowhere sensible to run an extension lead. If aliens arrive during a school concert, greet them warmly, offer them a tambourine and a place behind the year nine keyboards. They've traveled several light years and will appreciate a clear stage direction. Should they request our leader, point them towards the person folding the chairs without being asked. That individual already possesses the power beyond unearthly understanding and probably knows where the spare batteries are. Have an amazing week.
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3: Hello, I'm Laura Devoy. The Prime Minister has defended the awarding of three grants for programs in his electorate. A women's health centre, a St Vincent's de Paul shelter and the Inner West Council were recipients of funding under a program established to distribute Labor's election promises. A report released yesterday found safe Labor seats and those where the ALP was competitive benefited significantly from those grants. Speaking to the ABC, Anthony Albanese also hit back at claims he failed to declare an honorary membership at Marrickville Golf Club.
4: I don't play golf. I'm a tennis player rather than a golf player. And like a lot of organisations in my seat, a lot of clubs, local community-based things, they say, oh, we'll give the local member honorary membership. Apparently that happened 15 years ago or something. I haven't been into the clubhouse for many, many years.
3: Labor has denied allegations of pork barrelling. Australian writer Blanche Delpuget has died. She was 82. After working as a journalist in Australia and overseas in her 20s, Ms. Delpuget began writing novels. Many of her works were biographies and historical fiction. She won a number of awards. Ms. Delpuget married former Prime Minister Bob Hawke in 1995 after reconnecting with him to write his biography. She survived by her son from a previous relationship, three stepchildren and several step-grandchildren. Researchers say stronger home foundations are needed to withstand climate change and cracking soils. David Wilson reports.
5: A study by Adelaide University found homes are more vulnerable to damage than previously thought, and climate change is expected to worsen the problem in the coming years. 20 to 30% of Australian surface soils are classified as expansive or reactive. Geotechnical engineers have demonstrated shrinkage cracks in expansive soils can plunge more than 1 metre underground, creating hidden pathways for water and changing the way moisture moves through the soil. Researchers say it's imperative newer homes are built on stronger foundations to withstand increased soil movement.
3: Victoria's Auditor General says the condition of the state's roads is deteriorating. In 2024, nearly half of the network was in poor or very poor condition. That's up from 39% in 2021. The report released this morning says Victoria has a large and growing maintenance backlog. It says the Transport Department has advised the government funding is insufficient to maintain or improve the condition of state roads, which meant it focuses more on reactive and safety-critical repairs rather than preventative works. One of Australia's most famous beaches is now wheelchair accessible. Waverley Council says it's installed accessible beach matting at the North Bondi Ramp, which will be rolled out until the end of summer. Beach wheelchairs will also be available. Youth advocate and paraclimbing athlete Matt Caruana says it will create massive opportunities.
6: I mean, what's really encouraging, I suppose, makes me feel optimistic is that inclusive design is literally front of mind.
3: Of the more than 10,000 beaches in Australia, less than 200 feature some level of accessibility for people with disability. The breakaway LIV Golf has filed for bankruptcy protection in the US. The tour was launched in 2022 with financial backing from Saudi investors. It signed some of the world's best golfers, including Australian Cameron Smith. But Saudi Arabia's public investment fund pulled its contribution earlier this year. In a statement, LIV says it's considering restructuring to a model which would see the company majority owned by players. CEO Scott Neal says LIV still has plans to continue next year.
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9: Let's first have a look at the marine wind warnings. There's a strong wind warning for today for the Central Coast, Central Gippsland Coast and East Gippsland Coast, and the cancellation for Port Phillip, Western Port and West Coast. Then for tomorrow, the 10th of September, there's a strong wind warning for the East Gippsland Coast. Then there's a minor flood warning for the Kewa River, a final flood warning for the Murray Rivers and the Oven Rivers. And that's it. That's it. Last week, we had so many weather warnings. It wasn't funny. Today, we've got very few. Put me unawares. Okay, but today we have a maximum of 13 degrees and the wind is quite strong. Winds west to southwesterly 15 to 25 kilometers an hour, becoming lighter this evening. Then tomorrow, the 10th of September, Thursday, minimum 5, maximum 15. Light winds becoming southwesterly 15 to 20 kilometres an hour. On Friday, the 11th, minimum 5, maximum 19. A chance of morning fog, otherwise a sunny day. Then on Saturday, minimum 4. That's quite cool. But anyway, minimum 4, maximum a lovely 21. Chance of morning fog, mostly sunny afternoon. On Sunday, minimum 6, maximum 23. Partly cloudy, chance of a shower later in the day. On Monday, the 14th of September, minimum 12, maximum 24. Medium chance of showers, most likely later in the day. And then on Tuesday, the 15th of September, minimum 9, maximum 16. Partly cloudy day, very high chance of showers, and then sort of light winds 15 to 25 kilometers an hour. There we go. There we go. That's your weather forecast for the next few days. 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Marlene here with your In The Mood music on a Wednesday afternoon. And yes, guys, as always, well done. Two guys and a dog, Tommy and Dame. I absolutely love your show as always. Okay, I'll be with you for the next 3 hours until 4 o'clock. I play lots of music, and basically that's what I do. Hope you enjoy the music I play, chosen specially for you today. Starting with Dolly Parton, newly departed Dolly Parton, with her famous song, 9 to 5.

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At the venue, Girl Guide Hall, 18 Market Street, Morwell. There we go. Okay, next up, 99 lift balloons.

next artist is Donald McLean. Is an American songwriter, singer, and guitarist known as the American Troubadour or the King of the Trail, and he's best known for his 1971 hit American Pie. So here's Don McLean with American Pie.

Our next song is Another Night by Lil McCoy. Well, the Lil McCoy is a German Eurodance and pop music project, best known for the hit singles throughout the mid-1990s. They were actually active from 1989 to 2001, and then again from 2016 till today. So here we go, Lil McCoy with Another Night.

Yes, it's Joanne's birthday today, Joanne. I love Joanne. She phones in quite often and I absolutely love your calls. Joanne, have a wonderful birthday. May this year be a very special year in your life and make sure you enjoy every single day. Okay, my darling, and this song is for you, A Loss, That Love and Feeling. I hope you haven't lost that lovely feeling, by David Campbell and his dad, Jimmy Barnes. So have a wonderful day and a wonderful year, and this song is especially for you.

David Campbell and Jimmy Barnes, they're local boys, dad and son, with You've Lost That Love and Feeling. That was, I played it for Joanne from Moe. And Joanne, happy birthday once again. Have a wonderful day. Okay, next up, another local yokel, a serious local yokel, John Farnham with You're the Voice. And this one is for Sherilyn. This one's for you.

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2: Gippsland FM presents live local footy. It's grand final week in the Mid-Gippsland League with all the footy action for a day not to be missed. Saturday Sports Fest kicks off at 11:30 this Saturday, coming to you live from the Menion Rec Reserve with the pre-game and match previews. The whole broadcast team is on board across two matches, with the Reserve's grand final broadcast underway between Yanara and MDU from 12:30. Yanara looking to bounce back from their 2025 grand final loss, while MDU have looked all but unstoppable across this year. The main event is set for 2:45, where the second half of the broadcast team bring you play-by-play action in the seniors grand final. It's a rematch of 2025's one day in September, with Foster and Fish Creek going head-to-head after an absolutely massive year. Foster got the job done by less than two goals in a close match last year. Can they back it up for 2026, or will Fish Creek do enough to take the ultimate glory? A huge day of footy, two huge grand finals. Don't miss out. It happens this Saturday from 11:30 a.m. exclusively on your community connection, 104.7 Gippsland FM.
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5: Yes, and on Friday nights you can listen to Notes from the Big Chair by Neil Little. And this coming Friday is featuring Distance by Caspro. So 9:30 this Friday, Notes from the Big Chair by Neil Little, featuring Distance by Caspro this coming Friday. But in the meantime, you're listening to Marlene Boshoff with In the Mood Music on a Wednesday afternoon, every Wednesday afternoon. And I'll be here until 4 o'clock this afternoon. And I'm going to play now another number by David Campbell, You Nobody Till Somebody Loves You.

I'm now going to feature the band called 350s. They are a local band. This is 350s, acoustic electric blues band from the Gippsland area, playing blues and roots music. And it so happens that one of our presenters, well, it's his band. And they play at Moe Newbra RSL every last Sunday of the month, and I've got one of their CDs here, so I'm going to feature them for a while. And the first one I'm playing is Baby, Please Don't Go, and this was recorded live at the Moe Hotel.

0: for having us tonight. We love being had. We've never had it before. I can introduce you to the guys in the band. One of the best musicians I've ever played with in my whole life stands right here. In the hand, folks, is Mr. Rob Bootman on the bass guitar.
1: Thank you.
0: Now, I told you a fib, all right? He's not the best musician I've ever played with. This man here is the best musician I've ever played with. On the drums, he's played jazz, he's played stuff. That's Billy Lawler on the drums, ladies and gentlemen. I lied about him too. Been playing with this guy for quite some time. He's Saturday afternoon blues radio man on Gippsland FM. Starts at 1 o'clock and plays through till 2 o'clock. And although I can't remember his name, he has played a bit. This is Ralph Koss on the guitar, ladies and gentlemen. I forgot what my name is, hang on. It's Pedro, thank you very much. We are the 350 Blues Band. Hope to come back again.

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1: And that was the 350s local acoustic electric blues and roots music band based in the Gippsland region of Victoria. The singer there was Pedro, that's Peter Gray, known as Pedro. And you can find them at the Moe Newborough RSL every last Sunday of the month from 2 o'clock to 6 o'clock. Absolutely not to be missed. Okay, next up, another local band, the Bee Gees. And you should be dancing.

The Bee Gees there with You Should Be Dancing. Next up, one of my all-time favourites, it's actually called Old Time Rock and Roll by Bob Seger.

One of my favorites, say Bob Seger, and old time rock and roll. Working our way up to 2 o'clock, it's now 1:54, with Hooked on Classics.

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1: Hello, I'm Elisa Delfs. The Minister for Social Services says this year's Domestic, Family and Sexual Violence Commission report has shown that online harms are spilling into reality. According to the data collected, reports of sexual violence were at their highest level ever in 2024 and dropped at less than 1% nationally last year, while over the last 15 years, reports have increased by 64%. In the House of Representatives today, Tanya Plibersek had this message.
2: In the opening pages of this year's report, Commissioner Cronin reminds us that hope is a muscle and that if we want to become a country where women and children can live free from violence, we need to exercise that muscle. I think the other ingredient is belief. We must believe that this violence is preventable to have any chance of stopping it.
1: If you or someone you know is in need of help, call Lifeline at 13 11 14. The Australian Medical Association has welcomed the news that medical graduates can now defer payments of their registration fee until after commencing work as interns. AMA President Danielle McMullen says medical graduates face significant costs as they transition from university into the workforce, and delaying this payment is a practical way to ease some of that financial pressure. The Australian Health Practitioner Regulation Agency announced the decision, which will allow student doctors to pay their fees when they begin practicing. The Prime Minister has paid tribute to Australian writer Blanche Dalpuze following her death at the age of 82. Miss Dalpuze worked as a journalist before writing novels, many of which were biographies. She married former Prime Minister Bob Hawke in 1995. In a statement, Prime Minister Anthony Albanese said Australia has lost a true one-off. He says her novels were compelling works of verve and originality, and her biographies were comprehensive and definitive. Overseas, the mayor of New York has accused the city government of lying to residents about the air quality after 9/11. Tens of thousands of pages of documents have been released ahead of the 25th anniversary of the terror attack. The BBC's Nada Tawfiq reports from New York.
3: More people have died from 9/11-related illnesses than were killed on the day of the attacks. New York City's current mayor, Zohran Mamdani, announced the release of the documents at a press conference surrounded by survivors and advocates. Mayor Mamdani, promising transparency, said people got sick because the leaders they trusted lied and told them they were safe to breathe in toxic air. Included in the release is an October 2001 memo written to the deputy of then-Mayor Rudy Giuliani, in which city lawyers warned that the city could be sued over health advisories that led individuals to return to the area too soon.
1: And back home, Newcastle Pride has announced that this year's Fair Day has been postponed. Organisers say it's with great disappointment that the event won't go ahead due to gaps in grant funding and sponsorships, but add it will return in 2027. It comes after attendance at last year's Newcastle Pride Festival Day hit more than 18,000 people, 5,000 visitors more than the year prior. And in sport, Cricket New South Wales has voiced disappointment in Cricket Australia's decision to introduce private investment into the Big Bash League without alignment across the country. The state says the decision risks leaving cricket in New South Wales and Australia strategically and financially worse off, with direct consequences for investment into grassroots cricket.
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6: Let's start with a marine wind warning. There's a strong wind warning for today for Central Coast, Central Gippsland Coast and East Gippsland Coast. And then a cancellation of Port Phillip, Western Port and West Coast. Then for tomorrow, Thursday, there's a strong wind warning for East Gippsland Coast. Then there's a final flood warning for the Murray River and a minor flood warning for the Kiwa River. And that is the only warnings we've got for this week. Isn't that wonderful? So let's go to the day today. Today we expected a maximum of 13 degrees. It is, in fact, now 12.1 degrees, gone down in the last half hour or so. Okay, and there's a high chance. No, that was this morning. Then Thursday, the 10th of September, minimum 5, maximum 15. Cloudy day with light winds. Then on Friday, the 11th, minimum 5, maximum 19. Chance of morning fog, otherwise a sunny day. Then on Saturday, very much the same, but a beautiful warm 21 degrees, chance of morning fog, and rest of the day will be a sunny day. And then on Sunday, the 13th of September, minimum 6, maximum 23. Slight chance of shower later in the day, and gets better. Monday, the 14th, maximum 24. Medium chance of showers, most likely later in the day. Oh, goodness. Summer is coming on and I'm a happy chappy. Going down a bit on Tuesday, minimum 9, maximum 16, very high chance of showers and light winds. So there you go. That's your weather for the next few days. And you're still listening to Gippsland FM 104.7. Marlene Borsoff here with you in the mood music on a Wednesday afternoon. I'll be with you until 4 o'clock. I don't talk much, but I play a lot of music. And my next one is by Shaggy, Boombastic.

And I've had a phone call from Guy Bianconi. Gail is one of the readers heard on Read to You program on a Friday. Gail, thank you very much for your phone call. Always nice to hear that somebody's actually listening to my program and enjoying the music. And this one, Gail, is just for you. Anne and Johnny Walker with Cinderella Rockefeller.

Cinderella Rockefeller, therefore gay. Okay, my next song is by Barry Blue, who was a prominent English singer, songwriter, and record producer. And one of his favorite songs are Dancing on a Saturday Night, Do You Wanna Dance, and School Love, Miss It and Run. Okay, I'm going to play Dancing on a Saturday Night of Barry Blue. He was actually born Barry Ian Green, not Blue.

Next up, I've got Eagle Rock by Daddy Cool, who's a rock band formed in Melbourne, that's very local, Melbourne, Victoria, in 1970. And today I'm playing Eagle Rock with singer Ross Wilson.

0: Next song is by MC Hagger. MC Hammer, Stanley Kirk Burrell, better known by stage name MC Hanger, is an American rapper and dancer known for this song, You Can't Touch This.
1: You can't touch this. You can't touch this. You can't touch this. 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

Our next artist was born Leslie Sebastian Charles, known professionally as Billy Ocean. He's a Trinidadian British, in other words, from Trinidad, British singer and songwriter, was active between 1976 and 1988. And here is Billy Ocean with Coolio with I've got the wrong person, Billy Ocean. Billy Ocean with Get Out of My Dream.

0: My next artist is a local boy again, Frankie Davidson, born Francis Joseph Davidson. Was an Australian entertainer who had several hit records in the 1960s. He appeared in many TV variety shows and acted in several Australian television police dramas, including Matlock, Police and Bluey, as well as guest roles in soap operas, including A Country Practice, Home and Away, and in a small role in the film Muriel's Wedding. So here is Frankie Davidson with Gimme That Thing.
1: That's right, I'm sad and blue, 'cause I can't do the boogaloo. I'm lost, can't do my thing.

0: But this car is automatic. It's systematic. It's hydromatic. Why, it's a greased lightning.
1: Greased

Jewel Fain, otherwise known as Sammy Smith, was an American country singer-songwriter. She's best known for her 1971 crossover hit, Help Me Make It Through the Night. So here's Sammy Smith with Help Me Make It Through the Night.

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2: Good afternoon, I'm Alyssa Delfs. The Minister for Communications says it's been 70 days since she implemented an urgent online safety bill to protect young Australians. Speaking in Question Time, Annika Wells defended the amendments to the social media ban for under-16s and explained the legislation's barriers to being passed.
3: Because today also marks 70 days since the Coalition and the Greens teamed up to put politics and platforms before parents and delay the passage of this bill. 70 days for young people to keep being harmed by targeted algorithms, doom scrolling and persistent notifications and toxic popularity meters. And 70 days for big tech to sharpen their legal strategy against our world-leading law.
2: A key Parkinson's advocacy body has welcomed the announcement of a parliamentary inquiry into a decision not to ban Paraquat. The herbicide is commonly used despite links to the neurological disease. Tighter controls were implemented in June rather than outright prohibition. Parkinson's Australia CEO Olivia Nassaris told National Radio News the herbicide is unnecessary.
4: I had a phone call this morning from someone in the farming industry who'd just travelled to India and had just travelled to another conference in Victoria, where a farmer had showed that their yield and profit was exactly the same as other farmers that use Paraquat in the area, and they used no chemicals.
2: Patients in New South Wales are facing extended emergency department stays. Visitors to state emergency departments during the April quarter logged stays 5 minutes longer than those of 2025, according to Bureau of Health Information data. The median visit was 3 hours and 49 minutes, despite overall attendance going down. However, time for treatment in emergency improved on the April quarter last year, but just over two-thirds of patients were seen on time. Meanwhile, elective surgeries delivered on time improved 8% on the previous year to 86%. And overseas, Israel's president has hit back after the UK, France and Canada slapped new sanctions on Israel, calling them a grave miscalculation. The UK is one nation that has accused Israel of ethnic cleansing, imposing import bans on goods from Israeli settlements in the occupied West Bank. Speaking in Parliament, the UK's Foreign Secretary Ed Miliband explained.
5: We will take action against specific companies and individuals who provide services such as construction, infrastructure, financing, or real estate for settlement expansion.
2: Israel has responded by declaring it would close the British consulate in East Jerusalem and ban 11 British MPs from entering Israel, while President Isaac Herzog has urged governments to pursue dialogue instead.
6: I believe it will prove to be a grave miscalculation, a decision that will fall on the wrong side of history. In the current context, it would be a gross interference in the democratic elections of a sovereign nation, and it will serve no one. It will directly harm, unfortunately, Palestinians, robbing them of business and employment.
2: And turning to sport now, a smaller football will be trialled in an NRLW match this weekend, which has no bearing on the upcoming final series. A modified ball, which is 2 centimetres shorter and 20 to 30 grams lighter than the current size 5 ball, will be used by the Cronulla Sharks and St George Illawarra Dragons in their clash on Saturday. Data on ball control, passing and kicking will be gathered to determine if NRLW should change the size of the ball.
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9: Let's start with the marine wind warnings. There's a strong wind warning for today for Central Coast, Central Gippsland Coast and East Gippsland Coast, and a cancellation for Port Phillip, Western Port and West Coast. Then tomorrow, Thursday, there's a strong wind warning for East Gippsland Coast. Let's look at the then there's a final flood warning for the Murray River and a minor flood warning for the Kiwa River. Let's have a look at the day today. Today we expected a maximum of 13 degrees. Tomorrow, Thursday the 10th of September, minimum 5, maximum 15. Is there any rain there? No rain. 10% chance of rain, not much there. Friday the 11th of September, minimum 5, maximum 19 degrees. Chance of morning fog, otherwise a sunny day. The same for Saturday, but the maximum is 21. Chance of morning fog, otherwise sunny day. On Sunday, maximum 23. And there's a slight chance of a shower later in the day. Monday, minimum 12, maximum 24, medium chance of showers, most likely later in the day. And then on Tuesday, minimum 9, maximum 16, very high chance of showers. So it's a rainy day on Tuesday, otherwise beautiful weather this week. I'm a happy chappy, I love my summers. And you're still listening to Gippsland FM 104.7. Marlene Bortoff here with you in the mood music on a Wednesday afternoon. I play a lot of music. Two Guys and a Dog, they're so interesting and witty, and I love their show. Unfortunately, this is me, I play music. So until 4 o'clock, I'll play lots of music. I might give you some information about the artists and so on. But that's it. So now let's start with Billy Paul and me and Mrs. Jones.

And you know and I know that it was wrong. Billy Paul there with me and Mrs. Jones. You invited to Morning Melodies with Destiny Band Oz at the Morwell Bowling Club and Convention and Reception Centre, 52 Hazelwood Road in Morwell, tomorrow, the 10th of September at 12:30. So Morning Melodies with Destiny Band Oz tomorrow at the Bowling Club in Morwell. From 12:30. But for now, let's listen to some more music and the Eurythmics and Would I Lie to You?

Something else interesting to attend tomorrow evening is Latrobe Police Neighbourhood Policing Forum. Scheduled for Thursday, the 10th of September, that's tomorrow, from 6:30 to 8:30 at the Kernot Hall, that's in the evening, PM, at the Kernot Hall, 50 Princess Drive Mall. Topics covered: current crime trends and crime prevention, young people, family violence, road policing, and drug-related crimes. Run by Victorian Police Panel, taking questions from the audience. Registration is required by emailing Latrobe Dispoic Police Victor. That's a difficult one. You can submit questions beforehand. Let's just try this one again. Registration is required by emailing latrobe-dispoic. Why can't I get it? At police.vic.gov.au. No, that's a difficult one. Okay, guys. But it's at the Kernot Hall tomorrow evening, 6:30 to 8:30. Doors will open at 6:15. Sorry about that, but that is really it changes the page and it's very difficult to get hold of. Okay, next up, Kung Fu Fighting by Carl Douglas. Here we go.

This coming Saturday at 9 a.m. to 1 p.m. at the K Street Gardens, you can attend the Royal Exchange Hotel Core Club Craft Market. It's held on the second Saturday each month from September to May at the K Street Garden. So there you go, a craft market in K Street this Saturday from 9 a.m. to 1 p.m. Okay, next up, the Bell, Lady Marmalade.

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3: 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Marlene here with your In the Mood music on a Wednesday afternoon. And after 4 o'clock, after the 4 o'clock news, you can listen to Reggie. Reggie Spall will be on. He's just walked into the studio waving to me from next door. I can see him through the window. So you can listen to the program Music Memories by Reggie Spall after the 4 o'clock news. But for now, we're going to listen to Joe Cocker and With a Little Help.

Looking for something to do on Saturday night? Australia's ultimate Metallica tribute band, Through the Never, is performing live at the Maui RSL Club on Saturday the 12th of September. That's this coming Saturday at 7 o'clock. Their special guest is Emerald, and the tickets are $35 cash at reception. So there we go. And they say a full set of heavy metal classics like Master of Puppets, Enter Sandman, Seek and Destroy, and One. There we go. Okay, next up, David Campbell and Witchcraft.

little cheeky song there. Kicking for a Cause is a pink-themed line dancing fundraiser in Morwell supporting breast cancer research for the National Breast Cancer Foundation. That is held this coming Sunday, the 13th of September, from 11 a.m. to 5 p.m. at the Morwell Bowling Club, 52 Hazelwood Road, Morwell. The cost is $30 for adults and $15 for children. And tickets are available at Try Booking. So line dance tutorials and open dance sessions. Special guest instructors including Hayley and the Bunnies from Buckle Bunny Line Dancing and Amy from Gillings Line Dancing. There we have it. Okay, next up, when the going gets tough. The tough gets going.

And with that, I've come to the end of my show. Remember that after the 4 o'clock news, you can listen to Reggie and his music memories. And he's going to play songs by Sheila E., Ronan Keating, and Bob Seger. So there you go. And time for my quote. My quote is short, so listen carefully. Preparing to live your dream is postponing it. You either live it or not. I'm very good at planning. I plan so hard that I never get to actually doing the real thing. But there you go. Okay, that's all from me for now. See you next time. Goodbye.

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5: Good afternoon, I'm Alyssa Delfs. The Treasurer says the government is considering calls for a national definition on affordable housing. During question time, Jim Chalmers, answering for Claire O'Neill, who is away, was asked if Labor will back the definition so affordable housing can be delivered to those who need it, like teachers, nurses and other key workers. Mr Chalmers says states and territories have different definitions, but the government is looking at the issue.
6: The Housing Australia Future Fund requires rents for affordable tenancies to be set at a 25% discount to market rents. So that's how the HAF goes about this, but it's different across different states and different programs. I want the Honourable Member to know that the Minister for Housing has asked Treasury to do work on affordable housing definitions, including looking at the different definitions and frameworks that currently operate across Australia.
5: Australia's fresh laws changing social media algorithms have prompted a warning from the United States about extortion of the online sector. The missive came from the White House today after Labor unveiled its digital duty of care reforms to enforce minimum standards on social media platforms and let users choose what they see on their feeds. Fines of $100 million for non-compliant tech companies and taller guardrails against harmful and illegal content were also part of the sweeping changes proposed yesterday. In the statement, the US says President Donald Trump has unequivocally warned trading partners against imposing digital services, taxes, fines, and other forms of extortion on America's leading technology sector. New measures to support those experiencing homelessness in Greater Melbourne have been announced. David Wilson reports.
7: Victoria's Premier unveiled a $24.8 million six-point plan to respond to rough sleepers today. Ben Carroll says its centrepiece will be an online system recognising homeless Victorians by name and better data collection to direct resources. It also includes new housing across the Mornington Peninsula in Melbourne South East, which has a high number of people, particularly women, impacted by homelessness. Around 140 are known to services, but experts estimate the number to be closer to 300. Mr Carroll says the housing will be funded by a levy previously imposed on Airbnb properties in the area.
5: The Regional Australia Institute says a larger number of overseas migrants will help unlock capacity in the regions. RAI's Regional Population Planning Report has found almost half of Regional Australia's population growth is being driven by migration, yet the regions are receiving half of its share of overseas migrants. CEO Liz Ritchie says Regional Australia can grow even further if governments provide population and settlement plans.
8: We have the opportunity to direct far more migrants to regional Australia, and in fact we need to, because we need their skills, we need their talent, and we need the vibrancy and entrepreneurism that they will bring to our regional communities.
5: And Sir David Attenborough has used his speech at Britain's National Television Awards to address the plight of the planet. The 100-year-old won the TV Presenter Prize but did not attend the ceremony. However, his speech was read out on his behalf. In it, he wrote that he hopes the award is a response to the part television has played in growing recognition for the terrible plight of the planet as a result of human activity, also adding that humans have a pressing responsibility to do what they can to protect and conserve it. And in sport, Cricket New South Wales have voiced disappointment in Cricket Australia's decision to introduce private investment into the Big Bash League without alignment across the country. The state says the decision risks leaving cricket in New South Wales and Australia strategically and financially worse off, with direct consequences for investment into grassroots cricket.
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3: Don't know what happened there, but let's check the weather now for the rest of your Wednesday. It's going to be cloudy as well. Tomorrow's going to be minimum 5 with a maximum of 15 degrees and cloudy and light winds. On Friday, it's going to be minimum 4 with a maximum of 19 degrees and sunshine. And also for this weekend coming up, it's going to be minimum 3 with a maximum of 22 degrees sunny as well. And on Sunday, it's going to be minimum 6 with a maximum of 23 degrees and partly cloudy. And sitting outside right now, it's 13 degrees. And a very good afternoon here on Gippsland FM 104.7, your community connection. It's just gone on five past four now, and the show you are listening to is Music Memories, Hits and Forgotten Songs with your host Reggie Spall until 6 o'clock. Well, coming up in part one for the show until 5, got a bit of Ronan Keating, Status Quo, Mental as Anything and much more on the way. 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

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And if you just tuned in for this afternoon, you are listening to Music Memories with Reggie Spall, Hits and Forgotten Songs. The song was originally recorded by Marvin Gaye and Kim Weston in 1966. Rod and Tina's version brought the classic soul song to a new generation with a big, energetic rock-pop production. Their version was recorded for the soundtrack to the 1990 film The Two Jakes, and it was also used mostly in a Pepsi ad campaign. Well, Ronan Keating's coming up shortly, but coming up now is Cyndi Lauper with her 1984 hit, coming up right now on Gippsland FM 104.7 and Music Memories with Reggie.

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5: Gippsland FM presents live local footy. It's grand final week in the Mid-Gippsland League with all the footy action for a day not to be missed. Saturday Sports Fest kicks off at 11:30 this Saturday, coming to you live from the Menion Rec Reserve with the pre-game and match previews. The whole broadcast team is on board across two matches, with the Reserve's grand final broadcast underway between Yanar and MDU from 12:30. Yanar looking to bounce back from their 2025 grand final loss, while MDU have looked all but unstoppable across this year. The main event is set for 2:45, where the second half of the broadcast team bring you play-by-play action in the seniors grand final. It's a rematch of 2025's one day in September, with Foster and Fish Creek going head-to-head after an absolutely massive year. Foster got the job done by less than two goals in a close match last year. Can they back it up for 2026, or will Fish Creek do enough to take the ultimate glory? A huge day of footy, two huge grand finals. Don't miss out. It happens this Saturday from 11:30 a.m. exclusively on your community connection, 104.7 Gippsland FM.
6: 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Released as the single in April 1978, the song reached number 23 here on the Aussie Singles Chart, number 4 on the US Billboard Hot 100, becoming one of Bob Seger's big solo hits. Well, coming up now is a request time, which is a double feature now. First up, we're going to play a bit of Dolly Parton, since there has been a lot of love for her music since her passing. And then Status Quo also on Gippsland FM 104.7. And this is Music Memories with Reggie Spall, Hits and Forgotten Songs.

Great song there from Elton John with Candle in the Wind on Gippsland FM 104.7, and this is Music Memories with Reggie. The original Candle in the Wind was, of course, written about Marilyn Monroe. But Elton John's 1997 rewritten version for Princess Diana became the best physical single of all time, with an estimated worldwide singles of over 33 million copies. Well, let's check the community service announcements now. So, coming up this weekend, for those who love a bit of Metallica, there's a bit of a Metallica tribute band coming up this Saturday night at the Maui RSL, of course, on 63 to 67 Albert Street, of course, in Maui, this Saturday from 7 p.m. So, for those who love a bit of heavy metal, go and check it out. 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

On Gippsland FM 104.7, that was the Beatles with George Harrison's Old Brown Shoe, the B-side to the single The Ballad of John and Yoko from 1969. Well, just coming up, 5 minutes to go until 5 o'clock, well, with the news, sport and weather. And then I'm going to kick off part two with a live version love song classic from Phil Collins. Well, you would have heard this song on Good Morning Vietnam back in the 80s. So this is Martha Reeve and the Vandellas with Nowhere to Run on Gippsland FM 104.7 and Music Memories with Reggie Spall.

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6: Good afternoon, I'm Elisa Delfs. Despite calls for sanctions, experts say Australia is being cautious in its decision not to place blanket bans on products from occupied Palestinian areas. The UK government confirmed it would ban Israeli goods from illegal settlements in occupied territories, along with a ban on arms licences and exports, while Canada and France will also take further action. Before the UK ban was unveiled, Foreign Minister Penny Wong said Australia was pursuing targeted measures to deter settlement and settler violence, but no bans had been placed. Australian National University law professor Donald Rothwell says the government likely had advanced warning of the UK's plans and sought to make a proactive statement. Meantime, Jewish Liberal MP Julian Lisa told the ABC he does not believe sanctions would help.
7: Well, I saw that the Prime Minister of Israel condemned the most recent round of Israeli settler violence. My view is that, the key thing we want to get in Israel and Palestine is the two-state solution, and the question is whether any of these sanctions actually lead you towards the two-state solution, and I'm not sure that they do.
8: You don't think they do?
7: I don't think that they do.
8: Do you think they're a hostile act?
7: I don't think that they lead you towards the two-state solution. I mean,
6: a disease advocacy group and a key farming body are disagreeing over continued use of paraquat. The decision by Australian Veterinary Medicines Authority to tighten its use was welcomed by Farming New South Wales, but former President Xavier Martin says a viable alternative is needed to avoid consequences. Parkinson's Australia CEO Olivia Nassaris says not all farmers agree, particularly as paraquat is banned in 70 countries worldwide. Speaking to National Radio News, she welcomes yesterday's announcement of an inquiry into the decision.
9: What I would say to farmers is that we are trying to keep you safe. Using paraquat increases your risk of Parkinson's. What we're also saying is that the precautionary principle here should be applied. It's not up to us to prove that paraquat is toxic. It's up to the APVMA to prove that it is safe.
6: Researchers say stronger home foundations are needed to withstand climate change and cracking soil. David Wilson reports.
10: A study by Adelaide University found homes are more vulnerable to damage than previously thought, and climate change is expected to worsen the problem in the coming years. 20 to 30% of Australian surface soils are classified as expansive or reactive. Geotechnical engineers have demonstrated shrinkage cracks in expansive soils can plunge more than 1 metre underground, creating hidden pathways for water and changing the way moisture moves through the soil. Researchers say it's imperative newer homes are built on stronger foundations to withstand increased soil movement.
6: And windy along the east coast tomorrow, with storms set to continue over the western deserts. The Bureau of Meteorology's David Crock says high pressure over the Southern Ocean is the dominant feature for the forecast.
11: So what does that actually mean for the weather? Well, it means strong winds right along the east coast, including up through Queensland, and quite breezy conditions to the north of the system, through central Australia, south Australia, parts of western Australia as well, with the easterly winds there. The other main feature is this trough of low pressure, which has been hanging around through inland parts of Western Australia for a number of days now, bringing showers and thunderstorms, and those will continue there tomorrow.
6: And taking a look at sport in AFL, Adam Treloar has joined fellow Western Bulldogs midfielder Tom Liberatore in retiring from the AFL. A day after Liberatore called it quits, Treloar has brought his own 263-game, 15-season career to a close. An All-Australian in 2024, the 33-year-old has been plagued by soft tissue injuries and played just 9 AFL games across the past 2 seasons.
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14: As we take a look at the weather for the rest of your Wednesday, it's going to be cloudy. Tomorrow is going to be minimum 5 with a maximum of 15 degrees and cloudy. On Friday it's going to be minimum 4 with a maximum of 19 degrees and sunshine. And on Saturday coming up, it's going to be minimum 3 with a maximum of 22 degrees, mostly sunny day coming up. And on Sunday, it's going to be minimum 6 with a maximum of 23 degrees and partly cloudy. And see outside right now, it's 12 degrees. And a very good afternoon here on Gippsland FM 104.7, your community connection. It's just gone on 5 past 5 on this Wednesday, September 9th, 2026. And if you just tuned in for this afternoon, you are listening to Music Memories, Hits and Forgotten Songs with your host Reggie Spall until 6 o'clock into this evening. Well, we had part 1 of the show now, we're on to part 2 until 6. And coming up in part 2, we got the Pointer Sisters, the Beach Boys, Sheila E. for the first time on the show, and much more on the way. Well, Wham! Will be coming up shortly in the next few minutes. But now, this is a live version of One More Night by Phil Collins on Gippsland FM 104.7 to kick things off for part 2, and you are listening to Music Memories with Reggie.

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7: 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The song was written by Ellie Willis and Annie Brendan. The song, of course, had that big moment in 1984 when it was featured in the film, of course, that classic film starring Eddie Murphy, which was called Beverly Hills Cop, as everyone knows. The exposure helped the song propel the single up the charts. The song reached number 6 on the US Billboard Hot 100, becoming one of the Pointer Sisters' well-known songs. Well, Pat Benatar is coming up soon, but this is John Mellencamp with Lonely Overnight on Gippsland FM 104.7 and Music Memories with Reggie Spall, Hits and Forgotten Songs.

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The song came out of Sheila E.'s close musical relationship with Prince in the early 1980s. Prince wrote the song with Sheila E. in mind and produced a recording of it. At the time, of course, Sheila E. was already a highly respected percussionist, but Prince saw her potential as a frontwoman and solo artist. Well, coming up 15 minutes to go until 6, Gina is in the studio today. She's live with the Filipino program and she's waving to me right now and she's in a good mood. So after 6 o'clock, she'll be with the live with the Filipino program. So stay tuned for that. Well, coming up now is the Beach Boys with Sloop John B on Gippsland FM 104.7 and Music Memories with Reggie.

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We just had Paul McCartney before that with Dance Tonight and Backman Turner Overdrive with You Ain't Seen Nothing Yet. Randy Backman originally wrote the song as a joke for his brother Gary, who had a stutter. This was different times back then. The band recorded it almost accidentally, and Randy reportedly didn't initially consider it as suitable for a release. But when executives at Mercury Records heard it, they immediately recognised it as a commercial potential and pushed it to be a single. Released around this month in 1974, it reached number 4 here on the Aussie Singles Chart, number 2 on the UK Singles Chart, and number 1 on the US Billboard Hot 100. Well, of course, the show can be found on the socials, on Facebook and Instagram. Feel free to give it a like. It's there. Too easy. Well, for the first time in a long time, Gina will be in the studio live with the Filipino program after 6 o'clock. So she's very excited and she's very nervous, but she's very excited to get on with the show. So join her right after me with the Filipino program. Well, it's time for me to sign off and go home now with Toto. Hold the line on Gippsland FM 104.7. You have been listening to Music Memories, Hits and Forgotten Songs for the last 2 hours with your host, Reggie Spall. I hope you enjoyed the show for today. Thank you very much for listening. And I'll see you the same time, same day, of course, on the same station. Good night and see you next week. And always keep on smiling.

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1: Hello, I'm Alyssa Delfs. The Minister for Social Services has opened up about her experiences, revealing she's been assaulted while walking home in Canberra. Speaking to the ABC, Tanya Plibersek made the admission in response to comments from Nationals leader Matt Canavan, who said boys are sick and tired of the feminisation of Australia's curriculum through state-funded respectful relationships programs. But Ms Plibersek says the impacts of the lack of education are wide-reaching.
2: I think what some men don't understand is that they say not all men, and I agree, it's not all men. I've got wonderful men in my life. But as a woman, you don't know which man it is. And when you're walking alone at night on the street, you don't know whether someone's safe to be around or not. I think it would be terrific if Matt Canavan spoke to some of the women in his life about what that feels like.
1: It comes in the wake of the release of the Domestic Family and Sexual Violence Commission's report today. According to the data collected, reports of sexual violence were at their highest level ever in 2024 and dropped less than 1% nationally last year. If you or someone you know is in need of help, call Lifeline at 13 11 14. Australia Post's boss has denied misleading a government committee by withholding plans to close a number of post offices, arguing they were in an embryonic stage. Speaking to a Senate Environment and Communications References Committee today, Chief Executive Paul Graham says the leaked plan was a framework to reimagine the network and was not activated when he gave evidence to a hearing in May, and it remains that way.
3: What that document calls for is a framework agreement, a framework approval, which is normal in business, to go away and do more analysis, more work, then to come back, and part of that additional work is further consultation with licensee group. We have fully consulted with them on previous programs of this nature. This was a continuation of an existing program that had successfully been put in place, but until that consultation, that work was done, there is no closure program. It doesn't exist.
1: New measures to support those experiencing homelessness in Greater Melbourne have been announced. David Wilson explains.
4: Victoria's Premier unveiled a $24.8 million six-point plan to respond to rough sleepers today. Ben Carroll says its centrepiece will be an online system recognising homeless Victorians by name and better data collection to direct resources. It also includes new housing across the Mornington Peninsula in Melbourne South East, which has a high number of people, particularly women, impacted by homelessness. Around 140 are known to services, but experts estimate the number to be closer to 300. Mr Carroll says the housing will be funded by a levy previously imposed on Airbnb properties in the area. He says it's important to remember that these people aren't numbers, they all have names and they all have backstories.
1: And authorities have unveiled what's believed to be the largest fresco and mosaic complex of ancient Rome, a first century AD depiction of a maritime city in what became the largest bath complex in the world. The recently restored painted city fresco and great mosaic were presented today after being discovered in an underground gallery during excavations in the 1990s of the Baths of Trajan on the Oppio Hill near the Colosseum. The works are opening to the public for the first time, initially in small groups of 15, and during a trial period of weekend access starting this month. The aim is to determine how the delicate works respond to increased humidity and climate impacts before allowing more general access. And in sport, in AFL, veteran forward Tim Membre has penned a one-year extension with Collingwood. He'll play a third season with the Magpies after kicking 65 goals in 43 games since joining them at the end of 2024.
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7: Again, thank you, people, and here's our weather for tonight. Well, of course, we have a top 13 to 4 tonight, Wednesday night. Well, naginginig pa ako. Ayan. Of course, bukas Thursday is top of 15 tayo. And of course, low tayo ng 5, cloudy too. And Friday, we are having a 19 degrees and sunny and minimum of 5 degrees. Saturday is top of 21 and minimum of 4 degrees, mostly sunny then. And Sunday, mostly partly cloudy, 23 max and max minimum 6. And Monday is maximum 24 and minimum 12 and shower or 2. And Tuesday, 16 degrees and minimum of 9 degrees and showers po. And of course, this is your host, Gina Agustin. At maraming maraming salamat po. 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
5: Maraming salamat kay Eileen ng Alay Kapwa We Care. At ang dami niya palang activity. Isa-isay natin yan dahil nga may coming up na every time na meron tayo. May sumba, may pasumba ang Alay Kapwa. At may flyer po ito. Okay? Ito po ang coming up natin. May upcoming tayo. Upcoming recognition night, September 26. May flyer out na rin para sa ating costume party, October 31st. And then Christmas party is December 12. And flyer is not ready yet. So, but coming up your way yan, ha? May cultural festival tayo ng February 14 next year. At pre-book yan. Dance parties, may cultural and modern. Kaya kung gusto po ninyo makisama at makisali, pwede po kayo mag-Zumba exercise. Every Monday, you can call or message mga committee members or anyone from the Alay Kapwa para po sa inyong information. And Alay Kapwa members are free to join in. Just let Eileen know, okay? And meron ding seniors, mga seniors katulad natin. Ayan, first Zumba activity were fun and exciting thanks to Coach Gian and Teacher Chris. Ayan, we're excited to announce that our first Zumba session will continue on Monday from 10 a.m. to 12 p.m. And then schedule po nila for this occasion ito ay sa Seniors Hall sa Rose Garden. And pag nag-change ng location, i-message nilang po natin. Nilalagay natin sa ating message. At Monday schedule 10 a.m. warm up, 10:30 to 11:30 a.m. at Zumba. May Zumba-Zumba na. And then 12 to 1 p.m. may lunch naman. O, diba? And dates nito August 31st, September 7, 14, 21, 28. Right? October, lagay nyo po ito sa calendar nyo para hindi po din nyo mamista. October 5, October 12, October 19, and October 26. And November 2 and November 9. In addition, we are thrilled to have a professional Zumba instructors join us on the Saturdays from 5 p.m. to 7:30 p.m. Ang ating schedule, Saturday night, okay? 5 p.m. warm up. Kailangan mag-warm up ng mga body natin para hindi tayo mag-clank-clank dyan. Anyway, 5:30 to 6:30 is Zumba time. And 6:30 to 7:30 is dinner time. Ang dates po nito, September 5 and 12, September 19 and 26, location to be advised. October 3, 10, 17, and 24. October 31st, location to be advised pa rin po. November 7 to 14, location to be advised. Pero set nyo na po ang mga date nito. Ilagay na nyo sa calendar ninyo, ha? And then, ano masabi ko? November 7 and 14, then November 21, 20, November 28, and location nito is to be advised din. Then, for the next year, January, naku ha, talagang advance ang ating Eileen. January 2, 9, 16, 23, and 30. Ayan. And cost po nito, libre po para sa mga members at para sa mga non-members is $3 only. Okay. Feel free to bring a plate to share. We'll ensure that Ale Kapwa Incorporation Cultural Tapestry provides food to share at each session. Invite your friends and come and have fun with us. Any ages are welcome. Okay? 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

0: Hello, good evening. 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
0: 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Yay! Yeah. 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
1: So, Mindanao represent.
0: Welcome to Gibson FM.
1: Yeah, thank
0: Filipino
1: you, Ate
0: Jay.
1: Thank
0: program.
1: You.
0: Program. And sino pa ang ating second?
2: Hello!
0: Yeah.
2: Magandang gabi. I'm Lloyda from Samar.
0: Yay! Yay.
3: We have yes. Samar now.
0: May Davao from Samar. Oh, may... Waray man.
1: Waray ngani.
0: Waray ngani. Ngani. I love it. And then you?
4: Magandang gabi. Ako pala si Jerkin from Davao.
0: Duterte. Duterte. Yes. Yes, yes, yes. O, diba? Okay. Ate,
5: hello, good evening everyone. I'm Cheryl Glade from Davao City.
1: Yeah, dali Davao.
0: All right. Next. Oh, din natin na. Ito na. Okay.
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0: 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Ito na
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0: 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Yeah. Ah, very nice. 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
0: 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I was there when he's still a mayor. 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
11: Kasi they were not there to witness it.
1: Correct.
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0: 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What's grabe going on?
11: Grabe yung panggigipit nila sa mga Davawin yun.
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11: But the people from Davao.
0: Yes.
11: The people I from know. Them, it's not fair.
0: And I feel that very, you know, from the bottom of my heart, talagang ako, umiiyak ako talaga nung ginawa nila yung kay Sarah. 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
11: 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Pa.
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8: 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Kailan yun?
0: May ganon! 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Ang bitado!
1: Sana all!
0: Ninang ako dyan!
1: Yes, ninang natin, Jay, of course!
0: Ninang ako dyan!
1: Oh my God!
0: Recommender yung
11: sarili.
1: Oh my God! Oh my God!
11: Okay?
0: Bigla ako na sa mid doon.
11: Sa bundok, tralala.
0: Oh my goodness. Doon gaganapin?
11: Doon ang nabuo ang pag-iibigan.
0: Oh. Ay!
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0: Mula Samar hanggang Davao. 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
1: Yes!
0: Oh, how's that? Oh, di ba connect-connect na?
1: Ate Jay, ang title pag na-MMK yung buhay namin.
0: Okay, ilalagay natin.
1: Ang title is Cafeteria.
0: I love it.
4: Cafeteria ni Ate Ay.
0: Oh! At syempre.
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0: Okay, di ba?
8: Yes,
0: I love it. O sige, kayo nandito sa Gibson FM at huwag kayong aalis at kami po'y magbabalik. 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

0: Ayan, narinig na natin ang uhaw and it's a beautiful day. At it's a beautiful moment here in Quezon FM 1.7. Ang ganda ng ating ano vibes dito kasi may lovers here in the front of mine. And then, nakakasal na ngayon ang month ng... 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
0: 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Okay?
3: 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Yes. 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
3: 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Yeah, totoo yun.
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1: 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Yes. 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
1: 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And times nyo nga.
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1: 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Si 500...
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1: 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At magkan... Ito, let's go to that point. How much ang inaano nila, inaakusan nila?
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1: 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So, pera natin yun.
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1: Yes or not?
3: Kasi, alam mo ba, yung impeachment na yan, it's a waste of time and it's a waste of people's money.
1: Of course. Lahat tayo agree that. Agree tayo dyan. 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Diversional tactic lang nila.
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0: 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Para siraan na si Sara kasi
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1: 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Oy, sandali ah, ito muna pakinggan natin ang ating special announcement.
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2: Canton. 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
0: Oh, yeah.
2: He's watching us.
0: Oh,
2: DJ.
0: Good. Good evening. Yeah. Hello. Welcome sa ating Filipino Radio program.
2: He's also from Davao.
0: Hi.
2: He's watching us.
0: Good evening. Ayan. Yeah. Nandito kami sa Gibson FM 104.7. 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
0: Oo. 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
0: Ayan.
2: Multicultural.
0: Yes. Oy, yes. Shout out ninyo nga pala mga members at saka advertise ninyo ang coming up na ating programa sa event. Okay, ito ang ating makikita nyo ba ang ating oops. 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
0: 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So, ano ba? 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Ikaw muna eh.
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0: 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Ikaw na nga, Neng.
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5: 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What's okay. 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
5: Sa Alay Kapwa?
0: Just tell
5: so,
0: it.
5: So, we have, ano ah, we have ongoing Zumba. Oh, narinig yes. Na ba ako? Narinig na ako.
0: Yeah.
5: Okay na. Okay. 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
0: Oh,
5: kasi wala
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5: na si TikTok babes na mag-practice on Saturday. Oh. They do it on Monday na.
0: Oh.
5: So we have earlier. So we have two sessions of Zumba,
0: mm-hmm.
5: Monday and Saturday.
0: Okay.
5: Ayan yung ating mga coaches
1: yes.
5: Sa Zumba.
1: Hello, hello.
5: 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Kapag Saturday yan.
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2: Recognition
0: 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Para...
7: Yep, hello. So this is our program that we're gonna...
0: Pwede yung Tagalog, pwede yung Bisaya.
7: So ito yung mangyayari ngayon this week.
2: Tagalog.
7: We have Recognition Day, September 26, 2026, Saturday. Morwell Citizen Hall, tour for Mayor Vales, Crescent, Morwell. Registration starts at 3 p.m. Program starts 4 to 7 p.m. So ayun, members, $15. Non-members, $20. So dinner, coffee, and tea provided for that event. Drinks included, dessert to purchase separately. And we have also a Zumba. It's 4:30 every Saturday. Yes.
0: Wala nang Monday.
5: May Monday.
7: Oh, may Monday pa rin natin. May Monday. Monday.
0: Monday.
7: And Monday as well.
5: Yeah. Kay Maring Chris yun. Kay
7: Teacher Chris, 10 to 11. So see you guys. Toko!
2: Ang ganda ng boses.
0: 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Okay. 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
5: Gina, may Halloween tayo, ha? 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
5: Yes.
0: From anong oras?
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5: Diyan din sa Seniors Hall.
0: Doon din po sa Seniors Hall. Please come. Yeah. Come one, come all, please. 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
0: 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Okay, may trick or treat. So, isuot nyo. 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Okay. So, sino magiging ano dito, bruha?
5: Ako!
2: Also, si DJ Along.
5: 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Ano tayo, meron tayong liga.
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5: basketball
0: league?
5: Na liga.
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0: Okay,
5: so,
0: March 4.
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4: 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And dito pa rin tayo sa ating Filipino radio program with our group, ang ating mga barkadahan, ang ating tropa. 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
5: 525 million.
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5: lang eh.
4: My mother gave me name and my name is John and you just call me John.
5: My first name.
4: Oh, ganun.
6: Address me to my name.
4: You know, address me on my name and you don't need to call me sir and all that.
5: Boss.
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2: Hello, magandang gabi po at welcome back sa atin. 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Ito po ang tatalakayin natin ngayong gabi, ang Day 23 impeachment. 16 votes kasi babawasan. At BP Sara sa prosecution witness, isa sa lang. Ano ba yan? September 8 natin na nakaraan, Day 23 ng BP Sara impeachment trial at napag-usapan na possibility na gawing prosecution witness nga ang ating BP Sara. At ang possibility na babaan pa ang 16 vote requirements para klaro. At yan ang di-discuss natin ngayon. Of course, kasama natin si Attorney Neil Abayon. Maraming salamat po, Attorney. At ang main discussion po, ano ang update sa BP Sara impeachment trial as of September 8, the 23rd day ng trial nila. At number 2, sino ang constitutional mandate sa pag-interpret ng constitutional ng mga batas? Number 3, pwede pa bang mag-appeal ang 16 votes order ni PO Presiding Officer Escudero sa July na inilabas, or may posible bang illegal issue to, diba? O may issue pa dito. Pag natuloy naman ito, number 4, pag ituloy ang Senate Impeachment Trial Court ang pag-adjust ng 16 votes voting requirements, may possibility legal issue ba ito? Yan ang tanong natin. At ang number 5, paggawing witness ng prosecution ang BP Sara, may possible legal ba issue ito? Bakit nga ba kailangan nilang gawing witness ang ating BP Sara? Eh siya na nga ito nasasakdal, diba? At kaya nga may attorney siyang pinadala para sila ang sumagot. Well, pakinggan natin si Attorney Neil Abayon nang tayo may malaman. And of course, tayo didiscuss natin after ng kanyang talakayin ang kanyang appeal about this. Okay? Take it away, my dear Attorney Neil Abayon. At narito po kayo sa Gibson FM 104.7 Filipino Radio Program, your community connection, your community radio. Take it away po. Maraming salamat po.
7: Okay, so day 23 na po tayo ng impeachment trial ni VP Sara today po. At ang pinaka-interesting pong nangyari today ay yung pag-manifest po na may konting motion ni Senator Judge Erwin Tulfo na bisitahin daw po sana ng Senate Impeachment Trial Court kung dapat na ba babaan or i-reconsider yung voting threshold na in-establish ni P.O. 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And in summary po, dahil daw may ilang senators ngayon ay outside na daw po, according to him, ng jurisdiction ng Senate Impeachment Trial Court. Okay? At para po mas klaro talaga tayo, ipe-play ko yung actual manifestation with a motion ito ni Senator Judge Erwin Tulfo later. And then pangalawa po, pag-usapan din natin yung actions ng prosecution, yung prosecutors, kung saan hindi na daw po nila ipe-present yung 15 witnesses at yung possible na lang daw pong ipe-present nila na next witness para dun sa confidential fund misuse at sa grave threats na article of impeachment nila ay si VP Sara na mismo. 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Okay, so pan yung actual statement po ni Senator Judge Erwin Tulfo. And then, gusto ko lang din po sabihin na since day 23 po tayo, ano na pala tayo? Michael Jordan or LeBron James Day dito sa impeachment trial ni VP. So depende na lang po yan sa inyo kung sino yung GOAT ninyo. So gusto ko lang po yung banggitin kasi one time lang natin madadaanan yung 23. Yung manifestation ni Senator Tulfo.
8: Officer.
9: Yes, what is the pleasure of Senator Judge Erwin Tulfo?
8: I would like to make a manifestation and perhaps a motion now. The prosecution has forgone several witnesses in its list, even those who were recently subpoenaed by the court. Our calendar keeps changing with the effect of expediting the process proceedings. Some of our members have said that the goal is to end trial before Christmas season. Yesterday, counsel for respondent has hinted in the possibility of not presenting its case. These developments, Mr. Presiding Officer, could bring the court to the final question sooner than expected. The present reality, however, is that some of our members are beyond the coercive power or jurisdiction of the Senate. One is on medical leave abroad, with the date of her return still unknown. The other is in hiding. Two are under the custody of the Sandigan Bayan or the Bureau of Jail Management. My question, Mr. Presiding Officer, is this. Considering the changing calendar and expedited proceedings, if we were to cast our votes 2 or 3 months from now or next month or even tomorrow, who among our members can validly cast their votes on the final? Remember, Mr. Presiding Officer, we have two of our colleagues who are not here. My question is, are we going to allow them to vote? Are we going to accept their votes even though they're not attending this trial? Or is it automatic we'll say that their votes will be no? I am aware that the ruling of the presiding officer rendered on day one of the trial, while the presiding officer cited the arbiter dictum in the case of Bayan Muna versus Zamora on the use of the total rather than actual membership as the voting base. This body has consistently relied on Avelino versus Cuenco, which considers only those members within the coercive jurisdiction of the Senate for purposes of determining the base and existence of a quorum.
7: Okay, wait, comment muna tayo guys. So yung arbiter dictum po, ang ibig sabihin yan ay may diniscuss na legal principle yung Supreme Court, pero hindi siya directly related dun sa main issue ng case. So, kung ako po ang tatanungin inyo, whether or not obiter dictum ba yung basis ni Senator Judge, ni Presiding Officer Escudero dun sa first day ruling niya ng impeachment trial, kung saan sinet niya, di ba, yung 16 na voting threshold, at yung basis po niya, absolute daw yung number na 24. 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So, yung VFA po kasi, that's a treaty issue. So, pag treaty po ang pinapag-usapan, may voting requirements din po yan under the Constitution. So, pag treaty po, ang voting requirement niyan is 2/3 vote of all members din. Meaning, similar po yan dun sa impeachment conviction na requirement. Okay, so going back po, kung titingnan natin, treaty yung pinapag-usapan doon, Visiting Forces Agreement. Therefore, hindi po pwede maging obiter pag kinonsider or diniscuss ng Supreme Court yung mga voting requirements para sa treaty. Kasi nga, treaty yung subject matter ng kaso na yon. Okay, at yung sinabi po kasi ng Supreme Court doon, 23 lang po yung members ng Senate that time kasi si former President Gloria Macapagal Arroyo ay nanalo po siya as Vice President. Therefore, natanggal po siya sa Senate, sa membership ng Senate. Pero despite that, yung sinabi ng Supreme Court, ang basihan pa rin is 2/3 of all the members in that case. Okay, so yun po yung klarong in-establish ng Supreme Court. So, ang next na lang po dyan, kung may magka-question talaga, pwede sabihin kasi na yung dinidiscuss doon is tungkol sa treaty at hindi naman tungkol sa impeachment. However, yung magiging counter-argument naman po dun na since 2/3 vote yung pinapag-usapan, eh similar naman po yung words na ginamit dun sa 2/3 vote of all members sa treaty, sa mga treaty voting requirements at dun sa impeachment conviction. Yan yung mga magbabanggaan dyan. So overall, kung ako po ang tatanungin ninyo, ay pwede po gamitin yung legal principle na yon kasi yun nga po, same yung words na ginamit, magkaiba lang yung actual proceeding. Okay, so anyway po, tuloy tayo.
8: Ladies and gentlemen, Mr. Presiding Officer, I'm not seeking to lower the requirement. My question now is very basic. When we refer to all members, who exactly are we counting? I fear that if we interpret the provisions literally, we might not do so to the point of absurdity, frustrating the mandate of the Constitution to exact accountability from public officials, while we claiming to strictly uphold that very same Constitution. Was it really the intention of the Constitution to render the impeachment provision a dead letter law simply because some members of the Senate, for one reason or another, are beyond the reach of the impeachment court and cannot participate, like what we are experiencing now? 4 of us are not here. Yet they are still member of the Senate. I recognize that impeaching an official was deliberately made difficult and this intention should be respected. However, difficulty is not the same as impossibility. Let me take this to the extreme. What happens if 9 or more senators are unable to vote because they are beyond the coercive reach of the Senate during the day that we have to cast our votes? For one reason or another. Halimbawa, may sakit po yung isa sa kasama natin na present po ngayon. Suspendido, nagbitaw para tumakbo sa mas mataas na posisyon. Namatay, nagpagamot sa ibang bansa. Nakakulong, nagtatago. If we insist that the voting base is fixed at 24, regardless of the evidence presented, regardless of the vote of the senators who are able to listen to the testimonies, the absence of those senators, whether we like it or not, will result in an acquittal by default. The question is not whether we should make conviction easier. What we should ask ourselves this time, Mr. Presiding Officer, Mr. Senate President, and my fellow Senator judges, should the constitutional design of making impeachment difficult override the equally important constitutional demand for accountability?
10: This is something that the body needs to discuss and decide on sooner than later, Mr. Presiding Officer. I move that we do so in earnest because it seems like we're running out of time. The prosecution keeps on changing their strategy. Several of their witnesses are not, they don't want to appear anymore. And we've been asking some of them. So we have to make a decision, Mr. Senate President. I mean, Mr. Presiding Officer. Ano ba talaga? Pinag-uusapan. Ang gulo-gulo, pati mga kababayan ho natin, hindi po alam. To be fair for everyone.
7: So, sinabi po kasi ni Senator Judge Tulfo, ang gulo-gulo. Well, kung ako po ang tatanungin, hindi po magulo kasi may order na yung presiding officer dun sa very first day, di ba? Which is 16, yung voting requirement based on the number 24. So if you will just follow the actual orders released by the presiding officer, edi hindi po sana magulo. Yun yung reality. Pero naging magulo lang siguro kasi iba yung position niya dun sa 16. Pero anyway po, tuloy tayo.
10: To even the person being impeached, I'm sure she wants a fast and fair trial. So I will leave that to your decision, Mr. Presiding Officer, and to our senator judges, to our colleagues. Thank you very much, sir.
7: Okay, so pag-usapan po natin.
9: Thank you.
7: Okay, so yung una po talagang issue dun sa manifestation ni Senator Erwin Tulfo is that he is calling for an interpretation of a constitutional provision. So pag ganyan po kasi na interpretation of the constitution, interpretation of the laws, ang may power po niyan, ang may constitutional mandate po niyan is the judiciary. Yan po yung rule talaga. Kaya nga may ano tayo eh, may separation of powers and may checks and balances. Kasi yung Congress po, tagagawa ng batas, Supreme Court, taga-interpret ng batas, tapos yung executive naman po, yung presidente, yung taga-execute. Okay, so again, since yung manifestation po ni Senator Judge Erwin Tulfo, kung papakinggan po talaga ninyo, ay it's calling for an interpretation of a constitutional provision, dapat po ngayon ipa-interpret nila yan sa Supreme Court. 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And then, pangalawa po, kaya kailangan Supreme Court na talaga yan kasi meron na nga pong order na nilabas yung presiding officer sa very first day. So therefore, kung may gusto mag-question sa order na yon, via a petition for certiorari na po yan dun sa Supreme Court para i-determine ng Supreme Court kung whether or not may grave abuse of discretion ba dito si Presiding Officer Escudero dun sa order na nirelease niya na setting na 16 fixed based on the number 24. Yan po yung dapat next na legal step po talaga dyan. Because again, number one, the Constitution mandates that the Supreme Court has the duty to interpret the Constitution and the laws. And then number two, since may order nang nirelease, via petition for certiorari na po yung proper remedy niyan. Okay, and then kung titingnan din po natin yung principles of checks and balances, pag yung Senate din yung mag-i-interpret ng Constitution, eh sila po, di ba, yung gumagawa ng function na yun. 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So in simple terms, it's going to be very self-serving. So kung self-serving po yan, that is a potential violation sa principle of checks and balances. Kaya nga, di ba, may kanya-kanya pong functions yung bawat department natin para po hindi masobrahan sa kapangyarihan yung isang branch of government natin. So in this case, since again, it's a constitutional interpretation issue, dapat po talaga Supreme Court na yan para hindi naman self-serving nga in simple terms. Okay, and then yung next issue din po dito is the period to file an appeal. Kung pwede pa ba talaga yun i-appeal ng Senator Judges. Kasi tandaan po natin, nung July pa po nilabas ng presiding officer yung ruling na yon na fix 16 based on the number 24. So ngayon ipusa niyo yung Senate impeachment rules kung ano ba yung nakalagay talaga. Okay, so ito, Republic of the Philippines Senate Resolution number 39. So kung gusto niyo po to i-review for yourself, ay visit lang po kayo sa Senate websites, makikita niyo naman po to. And then, ang sinabi po ni Presiding Officer Escudero, although hindi ko na po na-play dito sa video ko, pero yung may review naman po dun sa livestream ng Senate, ang basis daw po niya for periods of appeal is yung Rule 22 ng Senate Impeachment Trial Rules. So ipakita ko po sa inyo. Okay, so this one po, Rule 22, all the orders and decisions may be acted upon without objection, or if objection is heard, the orders and decisions shall be voted on without debate by yeas and nays. So pinapakita ko po ito sa inyo kasi kung titingnan nyo dito, walang nakalagay kung kailan yung period na pwede siya mag-appeal pa ang isang senator. 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Okay, and then yung maganda lang din po, i-take note natin dito, ang sinabi din po ng Rule 22, however, to the operation of Rule 6. So, ito pong provision ay dapat basahin together with the operation of Rule 6. 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So ito po, the President of the Senate or the Chief Justice when presiding, so on and so forth. Pero yung pinaka-point ko lang po talaga dito ay kung tingnan ninyo to, wala pong period din nakalagay as to the period to appeal. 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So unfair naman po yun kung July pa nilabas yung order tapos biglang September mag-appeal. 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At yung pinaka most likely possible abuse po dyan is the violation of the right to due process ng party. 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The way it was created po kasi yung mga wordings doon ay posible po talagang abusuhin kasi pwede i-delay or i-dribble-dribble ng Secretariat, ng Office of the Speaker before ipadala sa plenary. 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
4: Ayan, due process. Mic on. Thank you. Ayan po. 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At of course, nagkaroon kami ng konting ande dito sa loob ng studio. And ang saya. Anyway, back to us. And of course, meron tayong special announcement dito galing sa ating kapatid na ngayon ay nahulog ang aking ano. Anyway, for France. Take it away, my dear Franz.
11: So, yes po. So, for community events to be upcoming community events for Alay Kapwa, Zumba, we got Monday, 10 a.m. to 11:30. A.m. lunch, 11:30 to 12:30. So, it's two events on Monday for Zumba, teacher Chris. And Saturday, 4:30 to 6 p.m., Zumba pa rin po. And dinner time, 6 p.m. to 7:30. So that's for our Zumba. And for recognition night, this September 26, 3 p.m. to 8 p.m. po. And dinner included. So again, it's 15 for members and 20 for non-member. And Halloween costume party, it's happening on October 31, 2026, 3 p.m. to 8 p.m. So yun pa rin po, 20 for non-member and 25 for non-member. And basketball league, it's gonna, for next year, it's going to be happening on March 14, 2027. 15 for children. So for if you got questions or
4: would you mind to drive
11: someone? Or inquiries or questions, just please call Eileen. His number is 0459-355-882 or Deng 0451-989-207. And so for our big events for next year, February 14th, that's Hearts Day. With the 27 next year International Food and Cultural Festival, multicultural events at Kernot Hall, and timings to be advised, Papo. So please hope to see you there and stay tuned.
12: Yo!
11: Thank you.
4: Yeah!
12: DJ.
4: Ayan.
12: Taka!
4: Ay, ayan na. Ito ha. Oy, mga kapatid ha. Ito, makinig kayo. 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Ayan.
11: Dele
4: lang. Ano ba yan? Listen to me, guys. Ano, ito naman ang aking ano ha. Tatanungin ko kasi kayo, live on air to, tatanungin ko sa kayo, sa inyo, are you interested to be here on the radio?
12: Yes, of course.
4: Okay, so next Wednesday, magkakasama-sama ulit tayo? Or
11: next.
4: Or gagawin?
11: Next Wednesday po.
4: Or yes. Oh, this next Wednesday or baga ano tayo or mag pre-recorded. Tapos padala niyo sa akin yung recorded niyo. Ganun. Ano gusto niyo? Anong prepare niyo live?
11: Live. Para masaya.
4: Okay, kasi pag
13: and also we'll try and invite another people in exchange of some who couldn't make it, di ba?
14: Mm-hmm. Yes.
4: So hindi lang ito ang ating grupo, meron pa tayo. Okay. So anyway, sa lahat ng mga coming soon, ito nga ang ating ating Gibson FM ay magkakaroon ng awards function this weekend, the Sunday, okay? From 2 p.m. to whatever, di ba? From 2 p.m. So ito ah, for further previous reminders, station awards function, please come one, come all. Sa Morwell senior citizen din po gaganapin ito at from 2 p.m. Sunday, ha? Ngayong Sunday. Plus, if pwede po magre-request ng Gibson FM, bring a play to share and dress in your favorite music genre. Okay? So, kaya, kung music genre nyo ay hip-hop, go turn up with hip-hop so we can perform with them too as well. O, diba? Okay. The station will be also recognizing a number of people who have recently departed kasi marami na tayong mga kasama dito sa Gibson FM na umalis and nagbago na ng kanilang profesyon. And so this will be the great opportunity sa lahat tayo na magkapag-celebrate ng service ng bawat isa sa Gibson FM. And the great programs that we all have produced all over the last few years. Okay? And yes. Kind regards, Ken Thompson, na-meet nyo naman kanina, yun ang ating presidente dito. Mm-hmm. Ay, hindi, si Greg ang presidente, but he is the founder of Gibson FM. Mm-hmm. Na-meet natin ng big bosses kanina, ha?
15: Big bosses.
4: Yan, mga big bosses yung na-meet natin kanina. May picture tayo sa kanila, kaya...
13: So, kung sino yung mga interesado
4: kaya,
13: for next week?
4: Kasi ganito, ha? After nitong ating ano, kailangan natin mag-fully training tayo. Pupunta tayo dito. It's only once a week yata. Weekend lang naman. Once a weekend. With Ken. 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And
13: Ken is the founder.
4: Yes.
13: Ah, okay.
4: He is the founder of the yung radio. Yung kanina, siya yun.
13: Yung founder neto, yes. Which is how many years ago was that?
4: Wow, 50 years na yun.
13: Oh, 50 years ago, yeah.
4: Oo. Matagal na tayo dito. OG? 28 years ako dito eh. Yes, tapos nung dumating sila dito, magda 21 years. Kaya, nung pisaan ko from Deron, ako na nandito pa rin ako. So, 28 years. Si Ero, nasa tiyan ko pa yan. Nagra-radio na ako. Kaya, yun ang ating, dito sa radio para, ano daw?
13: Ito, nagbubulungan yun.
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3: 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So something like that. So we can prove to people and encourage some people. Yes. 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
0: 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Okay,
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0: Yeah, tuloy natin ang pinag-uusapan natin tungkol kay BP Sara. 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
1: 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Yes!
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0: 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Ano? 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
1: 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Uh-huh. I have been given opportunity to be in this country.
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0: Oy, eto. 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Speaking of teacher and all that.
8: Yeah.
0: Oh, di ba? 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
8: 11 minutes.
0: Teka, time check is 7:49 p.m. mga kapatid. 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At ang ating... what was going on? Oh, okay. Hindi pa pala. Okay. Just stay tuned for more programs here on Gibson FM 104.7 after our program for tonight. At of course, tuloy ang kwento. Hoy, itong si BBM.
8: Mm-hmm.
0: Narakita nyo? Graduate. 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
0: diba?
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0: Yeah. 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
0: 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Abangan nyo kami next week, okay?
2: Okay.
0: So, anong date yung next week?
9: And 9 plus 7 it should be
0: 16. Okay. 16. So fortnight pa pala yung so dun sa fortnight na yon magpipre-recorded tayo para hindi tayo
1: magahol sa oras.
0: Magahol. Dapat okay. Ma-enjoy ninyo ang special night ninyo, okay? Mm-hmm. So gawin natin so next week nandito kayo, all right? Then the following week magpre-recorded lang po kami. So, babalik kami sa pre-recorded. Pero, sa following weekend, the following Wednesday, the 30th, nandito po kami.
2: Yes,
0: okay?
2: Yan.
1: Correct.
0: So, katapusan na yon 30th na ng September. So, yan po ang abangan ninyo dito sa amin sa Filipino Radio Program at 104.7 Gibson FM, your community connection, your community radio. 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Ay, 6 minutes na lang, lalarga na tayo. 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
2: mga time sheet na yan?
0: Oo, time check. 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Mag-tune in din po kayo sa ating Barkadahan Forever FM. 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Okay? Iyan ang ating YouTube channel. 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And then yung mga balita na naka-picture.
2: Mga chismisa.
0: Andoon. Okay? Naka-flash doon. Okay? Every Monday and Thursday. Naloka na ako. Thursday yun. Monday and Thursday naman yun. 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
9: Okay guys, so this is not the last, but just watch out again.
0: The beginning. This is the beginning. Yes.
9: So good night na. So see you next week, guys. So abangan nyo ulit kami dito sa ano yun? Katro.
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0: 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Yes po. And then Loida, please. Thank you, my baby.
10: Salamat sa pakikinig.
0: Yes, thank you also. Ayan, maraming salamat.
9: See you next week, guys.
0: No, yeah, that's right. Next week, then, okay. My dearest Che.
1: 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Good night. Have a blessed...
0: Yes, have a blessed evening, everyone.
11: Thanks for having us po, and good night sa lahat. 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
9: Okay, di paalam ka na, Ote. 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
9: Jonathan.
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9: Ato Jonathan
1: in
9: Garcia.
0: Yes, that's right. You know, so he's asking us for more hours. So of course, why not? You know, and pag binigay sa atin, pag ino-offer sa atin ng more hours, tatanggapin natin yun, diba? 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
0: 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Thank you all of you. And of course, abangan niyo kami next week, mga katropa ko mahal, na nandiyan sa mga tahanan ninyo, kung sino nakikinig sa website www.gibsonfm.org.au. Thank you all so much. At of course, mega loud shout out na lang po sa inyong lahat dyan, ang ating mga OFW, mga loving OFW natin, nasan man kayong sa mundo. 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And of course, this is your host, Ati G. Agustin. 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And syukaran. Take care.
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0: Sakto, alas 8.
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1: Hi there, I'm Joaquin Main with your QNN update from The Advocate. Around 1,000 people have gathered in Tucson, Arizona, for a candlelight vigil honoring two gay men killed in what police are calling a targeted hate crime. Vincent Anthony Sequerius and Cameron Davis Capara were fatally shot outside Venture N gay bar last month. Police say the alleged gunman, Usman Sese, had no previous connection to the victims and was motivated by hatred of the LGBTQ plus community. He later died from self-inflicted gunshot wounds. Investigators say he was carrying a list of several LGBTQ plus associated businesses, along with a note containing anti-LGBTQ plus sentiments. At the vigil, family and friends remembered the victims for their compassion and their commitment to supporting marginalized people. Their families also called for LGBTQ plus people to be able to live openly and without fear of violence. From ABC News Australia. Queer residents on Queensland's Sunshine Coast are creating their own safe spaces amid a lack of dedicated LGBTQIA+ venues in the region. Grassroots groups have sprung up, including a social club for queer women and gender-diverse people, an LGBTQIA+ running club, and an inclusive swimming group. Organisers say the clubs are helping combat isolation and giving people a place where they can connect without having to explain or hide who they are. The Queensland Council for LGBTI Health says queer community spaces are traditionally associated with bars and clubs, but that's changing, with more social, sporting and wellness groups emerging. Researchers say social connection is particularly important for LGBTQIA+ people, and the Sunshine Coast movement could highlight an unmet need for safe spaces in regional communities. Organisers hope the movement continues to grow. From BBC News UK. Grindr has agreed to pay £26 million to settle a lawsuit alleging the LGBTQ plus dating app shared users' sensitive personal information with third parties, including HIV status. The class action, launched in the UK in 2024 and later served in the United States, has more than 11,000 claimants. Lawyers alleged Grindr shared information including users' sexual orientation and HIV status for commercial purposes, potentially allowing data to be used to target advertising. The claims relate to Grindr's data practices before 2020, when the company was owned by Chinese firm Kun Lun. Grindr disputes the allegations and says the settlement does not include an admission of liability. The company says it has since overhauled its privacy practices. It was previously fined £5.5 million by Norwegian authorities and reprimanded by the UK Information Commission's office over its data practices. Turning to QNN Sport now and from OutSports. The US Open has put LGBTQ plus visibility front and centre, with a major pride celebration held at the Billie Jean King National Tennis Centre in New York. Rainbow colours and Open Pride logos appeared throughout the tournament grounds and inside Arthur Ashe Stadium, while queer performers, pride cheerleaders and the New York City Queer Big Apple Corps marching band helped mark the occasion. The event also highlighted growing LGBTQ plus representation in sport. For the first time, two openly gay men, Brazil's João Lucas Reis da Silva and Switzerland's Micah Brunold, are competing on the professional tennis circuit. Openly gay USTA President Brian Vahale also took part in the celebrations. The Pride event comes amid concerns about declining LGBTQ plus visibility across sport in corporate America, and the decision to celebrate Pride at the US Open is particularly significant this year. That's what's making news in the LGBTQIA plus community this week. I'll be back next week with another QNN update. And don't forget, you can download the podcast via your favourite podcast app. Just search QNN. I'm Joaquin Main.
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4: Gippsland FM presents live local footy. It's grand final week in the Mid-Gippsland League with all the footy action for a day not to be missed. Saturday Sports Fest kicks off at 11:30 this Saturday, coming to you live from the Menian Rec Reserve with the pre-game and match previews. The whole broadcast team is on board across two matches, with the Reserve's grand final broadcast underway between Yanar and MDU from 12:30. Yanar looking to bounce back from their 2025 grand final loss, while MDU have looked all but unstoppable across this year. The main event is set for 2:45, where the second half of the broadcast team bring you play-by-play action in the seniors grand final. It's a rematch of 2025's one day in September, with Foster and Fish Creek going head-to-head after an absolutely massive year. Foster got the job done by less than 2 goals in a close match last year. Can they back it up for 2026, or will Fish Creek do enough to take the ultimate glory? A huge day of footy, two huge grand finals. Don't miss out. It happens this Saturday from 11:30 a.m. exclusively on your community connection, 104.7 Gippsland FM.
5: Hello and welcome to the weekly news and review. I'm Adam Evans. Before we continue, I'd like to acknowledge the traditional owners of the land you're listening to this program from, and I'd like to acknowledge the elders past and present. The search of an Indigenous teenager who was removed from a bus at gunpoint could have been illegal. The Commonwealth Ombudsman has found that racial bias may have been involved in the arrest of a 17-year-old boy in Canberra last year. Australian Federal Police officers had their guns drawn when they arrested him in November. The officers quickly learned that they had the wrong person, but they searched him anyway. I spoke to the Commonwealth Ombudsman, Ian Anderson, who made 8 recommendations in his report about the incident.
6: What happened here, Adam, was that there was an Aboriginal youth who's sitting on a bus. He's just going to go and visit his auntie. And then police pull the bus over. 3 police come on with guns drawn. They take him off the bus, put him to the ground, handcuff him, arrest him. Very quickly, they realise that actually he's not the person that they're looking for. Earlier in the day in Canberra, there had been an incident with someone dressed almost identically who had a knife and had stabbed someone and was behaving erratically. That's the person police were looking for. They very quickly realised the youth they'd pulled off the bus wasn't that person. Some of them apologised to him and they released him. But then another one of the policemen actually decided to go ahead and search him, even though they knew that he wasn't the person they were looking for. And that search, in my view, was both improper and probably unlawful. They didn't ask his name. They didn't ask for where he lived. They just put him back on the bus. And that was also wrong, because actually they have a legal obligation when you detain an Aboriginal youth to promptly reach out to a responsible person in their family and tell them what's happened. And here, where they'd traumatised this youth, put him off at gunpoint, they had an obligation to actually get him home safely and to explain to his family what he'd actually been through, and they didn't do any of that. So there are a few things that they really didn't do properly.
7: Yeah, as you said, he is 17, and he's a minor, right? Like, what are the rules?
6: Absolutely.
7: What are the rules for police engaging with minors?
6: So there are special rules about the use of force. So, for example, handcuffs should only be used if it's the last resort. In this case, because they had been told that the person that they were after was in fact on the bus, and the only person who looked like that was the youth who was dressed almost identically, had almost identical bag. So they thought they were dealing with someone who had a weapon and was behaving erratically, and that's why they used force in the ways that they did. That was in accordance with their training and with Australian Federal Police policy. So that all went that way. But generally you should be much more careful when dealing with youth as opposed to adults. And there is this express obligation that if you've actually then detained someone, a youth, you need to really promptly reach out to their family, and they certainly didn't do that.
7: I saw something in the article about there's no definition for racial profiling. Is that within the police force?
6: So the Australian Federal Police have done an internal investigation as well of this incident, and as part of that they were looking at whether there had been racial profiling involved. But we found that they didn't actually have a clear definition of what racial profiling is. The definition that they were using, in our view, was inconsistent with the Human Rights Act. So we said they need to get a clear definition. There was also a question about how they were using race as a descriptor when they were talking about the person that they were looking for. And I didn't think that it was appropriate or indeed useful for them to be referring to simply an Aboriginal youth, because Aboriginal and Torres Strait Islander people look as different and are as culturally different as non-Aboriginal people. So it's not everyone looks the same. It's not helpful just to say an Aboriginal person. So I've recommended that the Australian Federal Police develop objective descriptors rather than referring to someone's race.
7: What are some of these recommendations that you think are the most important maybe that get through?
6: So, look, the first recommendation, it seemed to me that there was some confusion as to who was actually in charge amongst the various police that were involved. Things were happening quite quickly, but because it wasn't clear who was in charge, there weren't clear decisions made as to would they stop the bus and board the bus to see if the person was on it, or would they do something different. So my first recommendation is that they actually provide clear instructions for senior police in a situation like this as to how to exercise command so that there's clarity. And I think that lack of command also played out in terms of the lack of aftercare, because no one actually said, okay, here's what we need to do to look after this youth and get him home safely. They all walked away. So lack of clarity over command is the first one. A definition for racial profiling is the second one. Using objective descriptors is the third recommendation. The fourth one is about developing and training ACT police in trauma-informed policing so that they're quicker to recognise that if they've actually done something to someone, particularly an innocent person like this situation, they need to in fact provide some aftercare to them, not just leave them. Because the youth involved here, he's still traumatised by this. And this is it happened in November, he's still traumatised many months later. The fifth recommendation is about information sharing. When police did finally get round to saying, okay, well, who are this person's parents? They weren't able to quickly find contact details for a parent. So then they went to child protection. And this was an assumption. They formed the view that this youth might be homeless or might be couch surfing. And so they thought he might be known to child protection, but actually no, he lives with his family. He's not known to child protection. It would have been much better if they'd actually reached out to the Aboriginal and Torres Strait Islander Children and Young Persons Commissioner in the ACT, who could have helped them engage with community. So that recommendation is saying develop a protocol for information sharing with the Aboriginal and Torres Strait Islander Children and Young Persons Commissioner.
7: That was Commonwealth Ombudsman Ian Anderson. For more than 40 years, Indigenous Radio has given a voice to Aboriginal and Torres Strait Islanders. It's a service that often goes beyond broadcasting, which was seen during the pandemic. But a first-of-its-kind report has found that Queensland Indigenous Radio is also more trusted than the ABC in Aboriginal and Torres Strait Islander communities. The Most Trusted Voice in the Room report reveals the impact and role of Indigenous broadcasting in Queensland's urban and regional areas. Its co-author, Griffith University Professor Susan Ford, says the reach of Queensland's Indigenous radio stations is often underestimated. She's speaking to NIRS News' Rhianna Patrick.
8: A lot of the research about Indigenous

0: there was a big gap around urban and regional radio, and especially around what urban and regional Aboriginal and Torres Strait Islander people listen to and why they listen to it. So the key findings when we looked at those audiences in particular in those areas was that Indigenous radio is the most trusted media for community. If we look at the Australian population generally, the ABC is the most trusted media organisation, and that's been the case for many, many years. But if you really hone down to Aboriginal and Torres Strait Islander audiences, they will say every time that their most trusted media is their local Indigenous media, usually their local Indigenous radio station. They trust it more than the ABC. And they certainly trust it more than commercial radio. So when you're talking about radio and broadcasting, Indigenous media comes out way on top. And just to give an idea, for example, in a place like Brisbane, about 69% of Aboriginal and Torres Strait Islander people said they trust their local Indigenous radio station a great deal, almost 70%. About 45% of them trusted the ABC a great deal. And less than 30% of them trusted commercial radio a great deal. So it's this sliding scale down. To say that they trust the ABC, you know, 45% is good because we know that there's a real crisis of trust in media. But to talk about them trusting Indigenous radio and broadcasting at rates of late 60s, 70, in some regional areas, 80, 84%, that's really significant findings.
1: This report outlines the need for resources, the constant need for resources, and I don't think that's a new idea necessarily for the Indigenous media sector or for Indigenous radio. But what does that also represent when we are talking about what is happening, but also what is needed in order for these stations that exist in Queensland to maintain and to keep going?
0: It was a really simple kind of key recommendation that we made, actually, and it wasn't even about new resources and new funding, even though that is needed in order to make the sector sustainable and to be able to sort of create careers for people in Indigenous media, which is what a lot of people want. But we weren't even suggesting that. It was really telling Queensland government and local councils that this is a really trusted source of media. So if you want to get your messages out to Aboriginal and Torres Strait Islander people in Queensland, the most trusted source to get your messages out is local Indigenous radio. So when you have advertising dollars to spend on health programs, on training, on new schools that are going in or new curriculum that's coming through or anything at all, really, new policy, the best way to reach Indigenous audiences is through Indigenous broadcasting. So when you've got advertising money to spend, and these messages are essential for Aboriginal and Torres Strait Islander people, go through their own radio, because when the messages come through Indigenous radio and broadcasting, they're trusted. Aboriginal and Torres Strait Islander people listen to Indigenous radio at very high rates, so they're listening and they trust the information when it comes through that channel.
1: One of the things that really captured my eye in one of your recommendations, or at least the four, you've got four key findings that you go into greater detail in the reporting, but it was about the fact that Indigenous radio has always been an incubator. But you have talked about not only should it be an incubator, but it should, as you say, give a career timeline to someone. There's no ability to bring them back. Is that something that you found in the report? Is that is the missing piece? Is how do we bring those that have left who might be looking for a change and might be willing to come back and transfer those skills that they've learned elsewhere, that's what's missing also in this sector?
0: I think what we know from even from recent years in media is that when Indigenous people work in mainstream media organisations, it can sometimes be quite a hostile place. Even when people work in other big institutions, you know, like a university or a government department, it can go well, but there will often be times when they can be in quite a hostile environment, or certainly an environment where they feel like they don't belong, you know, people don't belong. And so coming back into Indigenous media as a journalist and a media worker after working in mainstream organisations, when I speak to Indigenous journalists, you know, it feels like they're coming back to a comfortable space, certainly a safe space, but almost like coming back to where they feel they most belong, you know, and can most serve communities. And the problem that I see in a sector like Indigenous media is that issue.

0: issue of the fact that it is such an incubator. It provides so much training, it provides mentoring, it skills people up to move into other jobs that pay better money. And so they get their training in Indigenous media, they move into better paid jobs, but often after a while, there will be that moment where it's like, you know what, I just want to be back working for Mob, with Mob, and doing work that I think is important. And so returning back around is a central part of that, which you've been talking about as well. What is the crucial factor there, I think, is wages. That's part of the issue as well, that when your media workers firstly don't get paid very well, generally, working in strategic comms and PR is way better pay than working as a journalist. So the pay is bad anyway. But when you're also working in community media then, which is not for profit and which is reliant on funding, then you find wages are even lower. So what we've got to do is create a situation where Indigenous media is funded and funded well for the long term, so that people can see long-term careers, but also so that senior people who can be coming back with all of these years of experience at senior levels in mainstream organisations can then come back into Indigenous media without having to take a 50% pay cut to do so.
1: Susan, what do you hope happens with this report and where this report ends up going in terms of what you'd like to see for the sector now that there is data there supporting it?
0: What I'd like to see, and with all of my work, I research community media, community radio, and that includes Indigenous radio as well. So I look at lots of different community media forms. All of my work, I'm trying to communicate how important these media forms are. And when I first started studying this type of media 30 years ago, I was motivated and inspired because I realised that, in fact, there was this whole sector out there of these incredibly committed people who were doing really important media work in their communities, but they were underrated and they were undervalued and certainly underfunded. And so, as with a lot of the research I do, what I hope with this report is that it gives visibility to Indigenous media. We can talk all we like about how great Indigenous media is, but there's data to back this up. Here's the evidence. We've done hundreds of surveys. We've done focus groups and yarning sessions across Queensland. And this is the data that tells us this is not only important media in terms of economic participation, cultural and language maintenance, providing specialist music that makes people happy, that they just want to listen to, that makes them feel comfortable and at home. It's not only doing those things, it's also creating connections within communities, enabling people to catch up with family, and then providing potentially pathways for young people to be better integrated into their communities, and certainly to be giving them training and skills to spread their wings to the rest of the world, and also on behalf of their communities and in service of their communities.
2: That's Susan Ford from Griffith University talking to NIRS News' Rhianna Patrick about the Most Trusted Voice in the Room report. The report was a partnership between the university, the Queensland First Nations Media Coalition and the Lowitja Institute. Motor neuron disease will be tracked in New South Wales, with the state becoming the first in the country to make the disease a notifiable condition. It means that doctors will report any case to the health department. Macquarie University Professor Dominic Rowe says MND kills 800 Australians every year. The proportion of deaths of the disease has tripled over the last four decades. Alarmingly, 90% of the cases happen without any apparent reason or family links. Professor Rowe says people in regional and rural Australia are more likely to die from MND than residents in the cities. He says we may have enough data in 12 months to get a better picture of the disease.
3: There's 2,500 people at best guess in Australia living or currently dying from motor neuron disease. In New South Wales, that's 750 people. This disease kills you rapidly. So the median survival with motor neuron disease is less than 2 years. So this is not a rare disease. 800 Australians this year will die from motor neuron disease. So as a cause of death in Australia, motor neuron disease is one in 200 deaths. So the common perception and what is often written is that this is a rare disease. It's not a rare disease. We just don't count it. So what a notification system means is that everyone who has motor neurone disease will be counted by the Department of Health. And this will enable many things. So most importantly, it'll enable us to identify who has motor neurone disease and where they live. So there's a great paucity of services to people in rural and regional Australia. You don't need me to highlight that, but you know, only 4% of neurologists work outside of major metropolitan regions in Australia. And this leads to delay in diagnosis. So the average delay in diagnosis for motor neurone disease is 12 months from symptom onset to diagnosis. And unfortunately, up to 40% of patients have an unnecessary operation for conditions that may be mistaken, especially in the early phases of motor neurone disease. So people having sinus operations or neck operations or joint replacements for symptoms that actually are due to motor neurone disease. But more importantly, notification allows us to have a little toehold on what causes motor neurone disease. So 10% of motor neurone disease is genetic, passed down from parent to child. 90% of motor neurone disease is sporadic, out of the blue. So most motor neurone disease, we contend, is environmental. And it comes as a shock to most Australians to learn that if you live in rural or regional Australia, you're 40% more likely to die from motor neurone disease than if you live in urban Australia. And similarly, if you live in Tasmania compared to New South Wales, you're 40% more likely to die from motor neurone disease. And if you live in South Australia, you're 20% more likely to die from motor neurone disease than if you live in New South Wales. Now, our position, or my position, is that nothing happens for no reason. There has to be a reason for why there's this regional variance of motor neurone disease. And we suspect that this is an environmental, occupational, and perhaps recreational disease.
2: With it becoming notifiable, will that help you answer questions about that 90%?
3: Yes, yes, absolutely. And that's the big body of work. So normally when diseases are notifiable, it's because they're either infectious and a risk to the community, like measles or influenza or syphilis or hepatitis B. And then the other disease states that we collect data on are cancer statistics, so cancer registries, and they're really important to look at trends, growing trends, for example, in bowel cancer, how patients are getting younger with colon cancer. But there are examples of other occupational diseases like silicosis, where if a doctor identifies silicosis in a patient when they have dust disease injury to their lungs, the doctor is required by law to notify the Department of Health because this is an occupational disease. And similarly, we think that motor neurone disease is geographically restricted, so there is this variance in different regions of Australia, but also may well be tied to your occupation and perhaps even what you do in recreation. We need to think about this disease like a fatal car crash. So, you know, when someone dies in a car crash, there's a huge investigation. There's a coroner involved, there's police, there's toxicology, there's data on the make, model, direction, road conditions, who was in the car, all sorts of things. We collect all that data. Now, motor neurone disease kills 2/3 the national road toll, and we are none the wiser as to why. This registry will allow us to do that for the first time globally. This is the first time in the world that motor neurone disease has been made a notifiable disease, to our knowledge.
2: That was Macquarie University Professor Dominic Rowe speaking about motor neuron disease becoming a notifiable condition in New South Wales. The following story includes the name of an Indigenous person who's passed away. Boxing has lost one of its true greats this week with the death of Tony Mundine at the age of 75. He's the only Australian to hold titles across four separate weight divisions. Mundine built a reputation as a fierce competitor and a trailblazer for Indigenous athletes in the sport. He grew up fighting in travelling tent shows around Byugal in northern New South Wales before working his way up to a world title shot against Argentina's Carlos Monzon back in 1974. The fight ended in defeat, but Mundine often spoke about how proud he was just to have made it that far. His son, former world champion Anthony Mundine, broke the news online saying he was devastated. Big names in boxing have paid their respects this week, remembering him as tough in the ring, but warm and generous outside it.
4: He was just there for everybody, just automatically. And you knock on the door, you go into the gym, and this amazing human being was there to help and, yeah, to give you whatever you needed. So, yeah, it wasn't one of these guys, yeah, who, you know, who wanted the media to know what he'd done. He just done it because, yeah, he wanted to do it. Now, there was never anything in the media, but he'd done so much to help his the Indigenous, and not just Indigenous people. He helped everybody.
2: That was retired Australian boxer Jeff Fenwick speaking to 6PR. Mundine hung up the gloves in 1984, and he was honoured 2 years later when he was awarded a Medal of Order of Australia for his contribution to sport and to Aboriginal youth. Well, that's the Weekly News and Review for another week. If you have any stories that you'd like to share with us, you can send us an email to news@nirs.org.au. That's news@nirs.org.au. I'm Adam Evans. Thanks for listening.

Kadija kuta ya kule ya paya nyina bay mora ya paya ngo kanyel bay yoro kapela mora ulor bartara alanjara kakara ulparara wilara kule njara nyina bay ala jela kanyina ma kule njara.

plate, salted clay pans, human footprints fading into the dark matter of a universe beyond the heavens of cosmic chaos and human comprehension. The evolving present is only the future path to the distant pasts. Standing on the precipice of ideas above the chasms of human consciousness. False prophets preach from pulpits in the temples of mammon. The greed creed consumes this earth planet. Respect the ancientness of wisdom. Respect the old people's guardianship of paradise.

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1: Welcome to the Black Arts for this Wednesday night here on Gippsland FM. And we open up the show with a bit of Gamma Ray there. Of course, a band that started as a project by guitarist Kai Hansen after he departed from Halloween. He was joined by current Primal Fear vocalist Ralph Sheepers, and they kind of got together, eventually evolving into a full-time band and releasing their first album, Heading for Tomorrow, in 1990. But the song we just played then came from their sixth album, which went by the name of No World Order, which they released on Metal Is back in September 2001. By that point, they were well and truly hitting their stride. They knew exactly what they were about. Originally, obviously, Ralph Sheepers was the vocalist, but Kai Hansen took on vocals after he departed. And it has been a while since they released a studio album, given that their most recent effort goes all the way back to 2014, Empire of the Undead, though they have released a couple of live albums, etc. since. But Kai Hansen does have a solo album coming out called Born with a Hammer, which is going to be released in about a week's time on EM Music, which features, as probably as you'd expect, some classic metal anthems. So hopefully we'll get a chance to play that on the show. But regardless, the song we played to open up went by the name of Fire Below. Plenty to get through tonight, including new music from Demonic Manifestation, Camelot, Mystic Prophecy, and Psy, among many other things. So make sure you stick with us on this crappy spring evening. And as I say every time about night about this time, play it as loudly as possible. We're going to go in a complete different direction now with our next track. This is French black metalers Seth, and I'm not even going to try to use a poorly attempt their translation of their French, so I'm going to go the English translations for this. This is from their latest album, France of the Damned, which they released in 2024 on Season of Mist. A really great symphonic metal black metal band, and the track we're going to play from it now, this one goes by the name of A Dagger in the Heart.

bit of Obscura there. Tech Death Metal is from Germany, who are actually over heading our way this week to play Shredfest in the case of the Melbourne installment, if you will. That's at the Corner Hotel coming up this week, this Friday, commencing at 6:30 p.m. A pretty good lineup of bands, headlined by Obscura from Germany and Fallujah from the USA, but they're also supported by Aussie bands Ashen, Anoxia, and Munitions. So it's a pretty good lineup of the show, strictly 18 plus. Great to see them doing that. I think in each state, they're playing each state on Shredfest, but I think the support acts change per state. And that's the motto of the Shredfest is more is not enough. Almost Yngwie-esque. But that track came from Obscura's latest album, Sonication, which they released on Nuclear Blast last year. Would be great to see them performing live. They're a really great tech death band. And the song that we played then from that album went by the name of The Sun Eater. We're going to stay in the realm of death metal, but this is something a little bit different in the form of Left to Die. So this is a bit of a interesting project put together by two members of Death in the form of Rick Roz and Terry Butler, who both were obviously involved in the early incarnations of Death. They're joined by Matt Harvey and Gus Rios of Exhumed and Gruesome and Malevolent Creation to form this group Left to Die, who've released their first album on Relapse Records that goes by the name of Initium Mortis. And unsurprisingly, all of the tracks on this album were written by Chuck Schuldiner, Rick Roz, and Cam Lee, courtesy of the early days as Mantis or Death. So they're basically bringing those really old songs up to the current day, and it's quite an interesting kind of thing. So it definitely has a modern production about it, not overly so, and in actuality, but the songs are all very short, usually 2 to 3 minutes. So the CD as a whole is only really about 27 minutes or so. So it's a short excursion into the past, if you will, but it's really quite interesting to hear these songs once again. Most of them were on Death and Mantis's demos, so they're not album tracks. They're a little deeper than that. And I guess I'm kind of curious why. I know why they were doing it, but it's kind of interesting that Matt Harvey and Gus Rios are also in Gruesome, who have been steadily paying homage to Death over the years. So I guess they're a fitting membership. But anyway, if you do like Death and want to get reminiscent about their early days, this is worth a listen. As I said, it's out now on Relapse Records. And the track we're going to play now, this one is another oldie, as I said. This one was originally released on Death's Infernal Death demo way back in 1985. So this is Left to Die from their first album, Initium Mortis, and the track Archangel.

Bit of Marduk there, if I really needed to say that, who will be touring through October across Europe with the Mighty Mayhem on their Death Over Europe tour, which would be a pretty impressive combination to see. So Marduk, plenty of touring in their immediate future. No word of any new album or anything like that. But regardless, that song we just played came from their most recent effort, Memento Mori, which they released on Century Media / Blood Dawn Productions back in 2023, and the song that we just played then went by the name of Marching Bones. Time to jump into our first new release of the week, and we're going to go with something a little bit more melodic in the form of Mystic Prophecy, a band from Germany who've been around since about 2000 and have steadily released albums ever since. Their discography is quite extensive. Their most recent effort was called Hell Riot, which they released on Rock of Angels Records back in 2023. But they're now about to return with their next album, which will be by the name of In Metal, which will be released on Raining Phoenix Music on November the 27th, featuring 10 new tracks. And the track we're going to play now is probably the first single from the album. And if you're at all familiar with Mystic Prophecy, they play a very direct, heavy form of power metal with a little bit of thrash and speed thrown in there. Obviously, the focal point of the band is their vocalist and mainstay, Roberto Lipiatliapakis, who is got a great gravelly kind of singing voice. Effectively, he's put together pretty much a whole new lineup for this album. Marcus Pohl, their guitarist, has been around since 2005, but they've got a new drummer in the form of Christophe de Combe, a new second guitarist in Dan Bourne, and a bass player in the name of Tommy Gunn. I don't know if that's his real name, but regardless, this track we're going to play, as I said, it very much sounds like Mystic Prophecy, if you're at all familiar with what they do. But it's a good little stomping heavy metal anthem, and I am looking forward to hearing the entire album when it does arrive in November. So without further ado, we're going to get into it. So this is Mystic Prophecy from their upcoming album, In Metal, and the track we're going to play from it now, this one goes by the name of Robots.

hear there from the Faroe Islands or Denmark, whichever way you want to go, and a track from their most recent effort, Battle Ballads, which they released back in 2024 on Metal Blade Records. Just probably their most well-rounded effort yet. And the same year, Napalm, who there was their previous label, released a compilation, The Best of the Napalm Years, just to kind of cash in, I guess. But regardless, hopefully they've got a new album out sometime soon. But the track we're going to play there is, well, they delved into the Latin for that one, which was went by the name of Corsa Latronum Normannorum, which apparently, if you translate that, roughly translates to Because of the Norse Raiders or something like that, which fits the concept of the album nonetheless. Going to go something completely different for our next new release, and this is a long-running band who probably everybody knows in the form of Psy from Japan, who after a couple of demos and an EP, Requiem for Fools, in 92, released their first album, Scorn Defeat, in 1993 on Deathlike Silence Productions. And of course, they've been going ever since, releasing albums pretty consistently over their lengthy time together. Their latest effort is just out this week on Peaceville Records and goes by the name of Go Car, which roughly translates in Japanese to a few different things, but effectively it's infernal fire. So Go Car can mean infernal fire, scorching sinners, a huge fire that burns down the world at the end of time, or karma. So it's got a few different meanings, but I guess underlying that is a pretty common thread. As always, you never quite know what to expect with an album from Psy, but the first thing that does strike you about this one is the cover artwork, which is absolutely brilliant. It's just, if you go back to their first album, which was all black and white simplicity, this is just vibrant colours and a beautiful kind of look about it. And it's kind of interesting to do because it does, the music kind of captures that as well. So they bookend this album with two lengthy tracks. The first opening track goes for 9 minutes, the closer goes for 11 and a half, and in between that they scatter songs that are reasonably lengthy plus a couple of brief instrumentals, and they once again incorporate metallic elements with their traditional Japanese instrumentation and culture. So it's always an interesting ride when you listen to a Psy album, particularly these days. But this is really, really interesting stuff. It's all tied together with an underlying theme, which is far too complex to go into. But you just know that with every Psy album, there's always going to be something interesting to take in. So we did play a track from this a month or two ago before it came out, but I thought it's so good, we just have to return to it. So this is probably one of the tracks that really stood out to me when I listened to it a few times. So this one goes by the name of Anzen Shokon, which roughly translates from Japanese to overwhelming sadness. And you'll see why. This song is just fantastic. Goes all over the place. Very well done. So this is Psy from their new album, which is well worth checking, Go Car. And this one, as I said, goes by the name of Anzen Shokon. Enjoy.

an album I'm continually returning to, along with the more recent Green Carnation triple set. That is In the Woods from Norway, a band who've always been very interesting, going right back to their first album, Heart of Ages, which they released way back in 1995 on Misanthropy Records. And they've been going ever since, doing their own thing. And that song comes from their most recent effort, Otra, which they released on Prophecy Productions last year. Ever since I got it, I've been returning to it regularly. Just fantastic stuff. A band that refuses to do anything except what they want to do. And the song that we played from it then went by the name of A Misrepresentation of I. It's rapidly approaching 10 o'clock here on the Black Arts on Gippsland FM. And rather than doom metal, we're going to go with some more power metal now in the form of the new album from Camelot, which goes by the name of Dark Asylum. I will say up front that I have always been a big fan of Camelot, right since they heard their third album, Siege Perilous, way back in 1998. Of course, back then they had vocalist Roy Khan, who was a fantastic singer. And more recently, they replaced him with Tommy Karavik, of course, formerly of Seventh Wonder. He called a day on his career with them to focus on Camelot. And they have their new album out now. It's 3 years since the previous one, The Awakening. And I think what a lot of people are saying about this, and I kind of concur, is that whilst Camelot have been releasing solid albums over their last few, there just doesn't seem to be that spark, or they all start to sound a little bit the same. And I'm not saying that in a really negative thing, because obviously what they do, they're very good at, and it works very, very well on most levels. But you do kind of wish that they would break out a little bit and do something a bit new. But it continues the story that was started on previous efforts. Just under an hour with a couple of instrumentals and a lot of guest appearances. And it is everything you'd expect from them. So it's got the faster, more upbeat songs. It's also got the ballad songs and some more mellow tracks as well. Most of the songs are only in the 3.5 to 4 minute range. They don't do long songs really. But they do try a few different things throughout. So it's kind of a hard one to judge. I do like this album. I do think it's better than its predecessor. But as I said, every time I come back to Camelot, I keep wishing that they'd have that spark of inspiration to make things a little bit more exciting or different. But I'm not going to say any more about it. I'll just let the music do the talking. So we're going to play this song. This one features a guest appearance by former Ed Guy and, of course, Avantasia Man Tobias Sammet. For me, this is one of the better songs on the album. So we're going to play it now. This is Camelot from their latest Dark Asylum, which is out now on Napalm Records. And the song we're going to play, this one goes by the name of One Last Masquerade.

A bit of Viking metal there from long-running band Einherjar, who released their latest album not that long ago on Binaurs Music that goes by the name of Lifeblood. And it's just a fantastic effort. Probably it's been 7 years in the making. Their previous effort, North Star, came out back in 2021, or 5 years in the making, I should say. And this one is definitely their best yet, featuring 8 tracks. It's a succinct album. The songs are quite generally lengthy, but they've certainly managed to create plenty of atmosphere and anthemic moments throughout them. And for me, it's a surprise. I've always kind of enjoyed what they've done previously, but this album, when I heard it, really impressed. So comes highly recommended. And the track that we played then from it, that one went by the name of Maelstrom. Time to get into our final new release of this week, and we're going to get into some death metal again from a band in Mexico by the name of Demonic Manifestation. So these guys have been around since about 2012, releasing their first demo, The Evocation and Death Spells, in 2013, and they have released a couple of albums to their name. World of Horror came out on a small label called Dan's Crypt Records, and then they released the follow-up in 2017, Necro Cult, on another small label. I think that was really just a limited CD and digital release. So they have been around for a little while, but they've certainly taken their time bringing up to this their third album, Grim Shrine, which they have released on Personal Records this week. So they did do a split release in between, I will say, with a few other bands. But whilst I had not heard either of their previous albums, I thought I'd give this one a spin with its horror-themed cover artwork. And I must say, this is a very impressive example of old-school death metal. So there's no denying that they wear their influences on their studded sleeves. This is paying homage to old-school, early 90s Swedish death metal. And they do it unashamedly, but they do it very well. So the songs have some great ideas, solid riffing. The sound is perfect, so it's gritty but not underproduced. And they've really come up with something very, very good on this album. So I think whilst it's not completely original as you'd expect, I think it's the energy with which they attack it that makes this work so well. And it's a thoroughly enjoyable album overall, and probably one of the better Swedeath albums of recent times, as far as I'm concerned. So there's great bands doing that style, like Feral. And these guys, even though they're from Mexico, not Sweden, have done a pretty good job in encapsulating that sound and feel. So really recommend this one, worth checking out. So we're going to play a track from it now. This is Demonic Manifestation from their third album, Grim Shrine, out now on Personal Records. And the track we're going to play from it now, this one goes by the name of Phantasma.

Staying in the realm of death metal there, of course, and as we mentioned, Shredfest earlier in the show, and that's Ashen from Perth, who will be playing on the Melbourne leg of that tour. And that song came from their second album, Leave the Flesh Behind, which they released on Redefining Darkness Records last year. And the song we played from it then, that one went by the name of Leave the Flesh Behind. That's it for us for another Wednesday night. Back next week with plenty more, including the new Iron Flame album. I was going to do it this week, but it didn't arrive till today, so we'll get to it next week. Plus plenty more. But to take us out, we're going to play a bit of a longer closing song. This is Seventh Storm from Portugal, and a song from their one and only album, Maledictus, that they released back in 2022 on Atomic Fire. And the song we're going to play now to finish up the show, this one goes by the name of My Redemption. See you next week.

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This is Bobby Hutcherson, and it's from the album Dialogue, and it's the title track.

Good evening, I'm Brass Tom, Gippsland FM 104.7. The Umo Jazz Orchestra there. Other tracks coming up from Bill Evans' trio. Weather report, Phil Slade.

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You're on Gippsland FM 104.7. That was Phil Slater there from the album The Dark Pattern. The track was called The Golden Seam. Bill Evans Trio now from an album called Explorations, recorded in New York City 1961. And this track's called Israel.

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3: You're on Gippsland FM. The last track was from Sam Kiever's Live at Bennett's Lane. And before that was Chris Barber. And before that was Weather Report with a track called Black Market. Charlie Hunter and Bobby Provite now. And this is Seoul Tower.

summer, my body isn't ready. I'm Kim Robson, this is Top of the Pops from the BBC, and we're featuring the high climbers in this week's UK Top 40 Singles Chart. It's a re-entry for Dua Lipa, Training Season.

Dolly Parton, 9 to 5, up 7 to this week's number 5. It was the theme tune to a film she co-starred in back in 1980. When originally released, it only reached number 47 in the UK. Dolly passed away last week at the age of 80, and this is the highest of three songs that have returned to the chart for her. It's a non-mover at 4, Stella Lefty, Boston. On a train.

0: Isaac Hayes. Isaac Hayes, everybody.
1: All right.
2: All righty, folks, we're here today with Thomas Cribbins, once again guest hosting on Bill Street Caravan, and we have a special guest in a studio / Bill Street Caravan office with us today, Mr. Steve Selvidge. How are you doing today, Steve?
3: I'm doing well. Thomas, how are you?
2: I'm doing fine, doing fine. Thanks so much, man. Steve Selvidge is the son of Bill Street Caravan's founding producer and executive director, Mr. Sid Selvidge. So it's fair to say without Steve and his family, there'd be no me talking to you guys on this mic right now.
3: That's right. Now we're just hanging out.
2: Yes, now we're just hanging out, man. Steve Selvidge is a guitar hero in simplest of terms. And I mean that wholeheartedly as a guitar player myself. What was your earliest influence musically, and when did you decide on the guitar, and when did it take hold of you, man?
3: I mean, earliest influence had to have been my dad, just because, you know, he was always around singing, playing. I was always going to see him. It was all I ever remember wanting to do. And then it was like, that was

0: Brendan Walmsley there with Road to Rivoli. We had Justin Landers, Ain't Nothing Gonna Steal My Heart, and Troy Cassidaly, Dream Out Loud. Well, if you're leaving us to go to local programming, thank you for tuning your dial to Good Morning Country this morning. Kevin Walsh will be in the chair tomorrow morning from the bunker at Harrington, and he will have another copy of our album of the week to give away, and it's called Free.
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1: Good morning, I'm Laura Devoy. Data shows sellers are being scared away from listing their homes for auction as buyers gain the upper hand. Real estate listings platform Domain found more than 3 in 5 properties initially listed for auction across the capital cities ended up being converted into a private treaty in July. Since February, the share of auction-launched listings in Sydney, which later converted to private treaty, jumped from just under 25% to more than 56%. In Melbourne, it climbed to 58%. In Brisbane, it's up to nearly 67%. A poll has found many Australians believe the federal government's response to gender-based violence news in recent weeks has not been adequate. The Women and Girls Emergency Centre surveyed more than 1,000 Australian adults. Only 27% said they felt the government's response to high-profile reports of rape and sexual assault had been adequate, while 42% said the response had been very or somewhat inadequate. A separate poll conducted in July found 71% of respondents believed the government had responded too slowly since domestic and family violence was declared a national crisis in 2024. And if you need help, you can call the National Sexual Assault, Family and Domestic Violence Counselling Line 1800RESPECT on 1800 737 732. The German Chancellor has accused the far-right Alternative for Germany party of anti-migration policies that amount to ethnic cleansing. Friedrich Merz's Christian Democratic Union suffered a heavy defeat in an election in the eastern state of Saxony-Anhalt over the weekend, where the AfD won almost 44% of the vote. Here's the BBC's Joanna Keane.
2: This is the first time that Friedrich Merz and the AfD leader Alice Weidel have faced each other in Parliament since the election, and the exchange was a heated one. The AfD leader said the days of the Merz coalition were over. The German Chancellor hit back, calling her party a destructive force, which wanted to make skilled workers leave the country, meaning hospitals, nursing homes and restaurants would be unable to function. The AfD has rejected the accusation.
1: Police in the UK will investigate allegations Reform UK breached electoral funding laws. A television programme broadcast by Channel 4 aired allegations the party had broken electoral laws by arranging for a foreign donor to pay for political polling. In a statement, London's Metropolitan Police says officers had assessed reports relating to donations and polling involving a political party and found there are potential offences requiring investigation. Reform UK, led by Nigel Farage, has denied wrongdoing and says it would fully cooperate with the investigation. Australians are being called on to ask genuinely, are you okay? This Are You Okay Day is focusing on helping more people feel confident to reach out when someone is on their mind. CEO Lachlan Searle has some advice on how to have the conversation any day, not just today.
3: If someone says they're not okay, the most important thing to do is listen to what they want to say. Give them time to share, encourage them to think about next steps, listen without judgment. You don't have to fix everything. Just being there and showing you care lets them know that they're not alone. And importantly, check back in with them.
1: And if you or someone you know needs help, you can call Lifeline on 13 11 14. Turning to sport, women's tennis has a new world number one. Elena Rybakina advanced to the semi-finals of the US Open this morning, defeating qualifier Qingwang Zheng 3-6, 6-1, 6-4. Current world number one, Aryna Sabalenka, is also through to the semis, but regardless of results, Rybakina will overtake her when the WTA rankings are updated next week.
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7: And a very good morning. Welcome to this Thursday morning, the 10th of September. Here's the weather. A maximum today of 15, cloudy, light winds becoming southwesterly 15 to 20k in the middle of the day, then tending westerly in the early afternoon. Friday, the 11th of September, 19 is our maximum, 4 is the minimum. Chance of fog in the early morning, sunny day though, with light winds. Saturday, maximum of 22, minimum of 4. Chance of morning fog, a sunny day with light winds. So a good day for all the grand finals that are going around in the Gippsland Football Leagues this weekend. Sunday, maximum 24, minimum 20. Did I say 24? Maximum on Sunday, minimum of 6. Partly cloudy, slight chance of shower in the evening with light winds. Monday, maximum of 23, minimum of 11. Partly cloudy, medium chance of showers, most likely later in the day with light winds. Winds that will tend westerly, 15 to 20 k during the day. Tuesday, a maximum of 15, back to normal, back to winter. Minimum of 9, a cloudy, very high chance of showers, winds from the west to southwest, 20 to 30 k. And Wednesday, a maximum of 15, minimum of 4, medium chance of showers, light winds that will tend southwesterly, 15 to 20 k during the morning. Let's have a look at the temperatures. There's no warnings for this area, that's good. No wind warnings, that's good. Our temperatures today all over the place. Sale 17, Mount Baw 6, Druin 15, Warrigal 15, Murray 15, Traralgon 15, Leongatha 15, Wilson's Prom 13. So the warmest place in Gippsland this around here today is Sale with 17, and the coolest, of course, Mount Baw with 6. It's 6:07. 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It's the Thursday morning breakfast show with me, your host, Chris Newman. Good morning.

What a way to start. Good morning, Joan. Thank you for your phone call. And we'll see if we can keep you entertained with the music we're going to play today. Here's Slade. Ooh, Slade. Come on, feel the noise.

Mark Slade live there, obviously, with Come On, Feel the Noise. It's 6:14 on Gippsland FM. And to kick the show off, we had Billy Joe Royal with Down in the Boondocks. It's cool outside, 7 degrees, on a way to a maximum today of 15. But it's getting better Friday and Saturday, so quite a good weekend coming up with warmer temperatures, 19 Friday, 22 on Saturday for the grand final that we'll be broadcasting here on Gippsland FM, the grand final between Fish Creek and Foster in the Mid-Gippsland League. And they'll also be doing the reserves grand final this year. So it's a big day for the footy broadcast team on Saturday. So tune in to listen to some local footy, and grand finals are different altogether, aren't they? Right. Here's Kate Sobrano, or Cipriano, with a song called Pash.

0: There she is, Kate Sabriano with Pash. Great song. It's a 6:19. You're on Gippsland FM 104.7 on this Thursday morning. Slightly disorganised with the CD players. Just having a bit of a conniption here. What a way to start the day. Anyway, we'll try and get some more music in before... Well, we'll do this first. We'll do this first.
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1: Good morning, I'm Laura Devoy. Data shows sellers are being scared away from listing their homes for auction as buyers gain the upper hand. Real estate listings platform Domain found more than 3 in 5 properties initially listed for auction across the capital cities ended up being converted into a private treaty in July. Since February, the share of auction-launched listings in Sydney, which later converted to private treaty, jumped from just under 25% to more than 56%. In Melbourne, it climbed to 58%. In Brisbane, it's up to nearly 67%. A poll has found many Australians believe the federal government's response to gender-based violence news in recent weeks has not been adequate. The Women and Girls Emergency Centre surveyed more than 1,000 Australian adults. Only 27% said they felt the government's response to high-profile reports of rape and sexual assault had been adequate, while 42% said the response had been very or somewhat inadequate. A separate poll conducted in July found 71% of respondents believed the government had responded too slowly since domestic and family violence was declared a national crisis in 2024. And if you need help, you can call the National Sexual Assault, Family and Domestic Violence Counselling Line 1-800-RESPECT on 1-800-737-732. The German Chancellor has accused the far-right Alternative for Germany party of anti-migration policies that amount to ethnic cleansing. Friedrich Merz's Christian Democratic Union suffered a heavy defeat in an election in the eastern state of Saxony-Anhalt over the weekend, where the AfD won almost 44% of the vote. Here's the BBC's Joanna Keane.
2: This is the first time that Friedrich Merz and the AfD leader Alice Weidel have faced each other in Parliament since the election, and the exchange was a heated one. The AfD leader said the days of the Merz coalition were over. The German Chancellor hit back, calling her party a destructive force, which wanted to make skilled workers leave the country, meaning hospitals, nursing homes and restaurants would be unable to function. The AfD has rejected the accusation.
1: Police in the UK will investigate allegations Reform UK breached electoral funding laws. A television programme broadcast by Channel 4 aired allegations the party had broken electoral laws by arranging for a foreign donor to pay for political polling. In a statement, London's Metropolitan Police says officers had assessed reports relating to donations and polling involving a political party and found there are potential offences requiring investigation. Reform UK, led by Nigel Farage, has denied wrongdoing and says it would fully cooperate with the investigation. Australians are being called on to ask genuinely, are you okay? This Are You Okay Day is focusing on helping more people feel confident to reach out when someone is on their mind. CEO Lachlan Searle has some advice on how to have the conversation any day, not just today.
3: If someone says they're not okay, the most important thing to do is listen to what they want to say. Give them time to share, encourage them to think about next steps, listen without judgment. You don't have to fix everything. Just being there and showing you care lets them know that they're not alone. And importantly, check back in with them.
1: And if you or someone you know needs help, you can call Lifeline on 13 11 14. Turning to sport, women's tennis has a new world number one. Elena Rybakina advanced to the semi-finals of the US Open this morning, defeating qualifier Qingwen Zheng 3-6, 6-1, 6-4. Current world number one, Aryna Sabalenka, is also through to the semis, but regardless of results, Rybakina will overtake her when the WTA rankings are updated next week.
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6: 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If you've just joined us, it's 6:35 here on Gippsland FM. The current temperature sitting at 7 degrees on a way to a maximum of 15. Cloudy, light winds becoming southwesterly today, 15 to 20k in the middle of the day, and then tending westerly in the early afternoon. Friday, a maximum of 19, minimum of 4. The chance of fog in the early morning. Sunny day with light winds. Saturday, a maximum of 22, minimum of 4. Chance of morning fog with a sunny day with light winds. Sunday, maximum 24. It's a heat wave, minimum of 6. Partly cloudy, slight chance of a shower in the evening with light winds. So some good weather coming up for the weekend, in particular on Saturday, which is the grand final day for most of the Gippsland leagues, and Gippsland FM will be there at the MDU ground to cover the grand final between Fish Creek and Foster. Temperatures around the Gippsland today: Sale 17, Mount Baw 6, Druin, Warrigal, Moe, Traralgon, Leongatha all 15, and Wilson's Prom 13. You're up to date with the weather. There's no warnings today, which is good. So the weather outlook's pretty darn good. Here's America, Horse with No Name.

That's America, Horse with No Name, a great hit. And Johnny Wash has rung through with his rain figures, which I shall be reading out after the 7 o'clock news. Good morning, Johnny. Thanks for ringing through. Good morning, Joan. How are you? I hope you're having a good morning too. And if you do want to ring up and give us a shout out, that's cool. The number is 5134844, of course. Now, if you want to learn to dance old time and new vogue sequence dancing, join Latrobe Valley Dance Promotions Inc. to learn new dance skills, have fun, revise and socialise. It's weekly from Thursday. It started last week, so it's on again tonight at 7 p.m. to 10 p.m. The cost is just $5 per person each night. The venue is the Girl Guide Hall, 18 Margaret Street, right here in Morwell. And there's a snippet of the dances you can learn. There's a Marilyn, whatever that is. I don't know what the Marilyn is. I've heard of the rumba, the tango, of course, the festival glide. What's that like? The modern waltz. No, I know that. The cha-cha, the evening three-step, and the Chicago swing. Sounds like a lot of fun. Not for me. Too old for that now. I'd fall over. I was never very good at dancing at any time. I'd need 55 lessons and I still wouldn't be any good. But you might want to have a go at it. I reckon it would be fun. 7 p.m. to 10 p.m. tonight at the Girl Guide Hall, 18 Margaret Street, Morwell. Now, the contact person is Len on 0439 683 834, 0439 683 834, or Linda on 0428 489 041. 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So if you need those numbers again and you're uninterested, it's tonight. It kicks off. It's its second night, but I don't think you'll catch up, lose anything by not being there last week. So go along. I reckon you might enjoy it. It's 6:43. You're on Gippsland FM. If you need those numbers or that email address, give us a call on 5134844 and I'll give them to you again. It's 6:44 on Gippsland FM 104.7. It's Thursday morning. Let's have some more music.

0: 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I think we've got us. Oh, still going. Sorry, guys.
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0: It's 6:49, you're on Gippsland FM, and yeah, tune into Jimmy's Jukebox tonight. He's such an enthusiastic presenter, and it's a great show. So tune in tonight for Jimmy's Jukebox. And we'll have some more music now, and this is Black Betty, Ram Jam. Let's get rocking. 6:49.

Dragon with a great track called Cry. And to take us to the 7 o'clock news, which is coming up so fast, we've got David Campbell and his old man, Jimmy Barnes. You've lost that love and feeling. News is next.

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1: Good morning, I'm Laura Devoy. Safe levels of so-called forever chemicals have been found in the first ever Australian study of PFAS in rainwater. Researchers from RMIT University and Environment Protection Authority Victoria detected 8 PFAS compounds in Melbourne rainwater samples collected between 2024 and 25. Professor Oliver Jones from RMIT says finding PFAS in rain isn't surprising given how widespread the chemicals are in the environment. But he says the findings give some reassurance to people that use rainwater for drinking water.
2: 8 compounds were detected, with concentrations generally measured in nanograms per litre. Now, for context, 1 nanogram per litre is 1 part per trillion, and 1 trillion seconds is 31,688 years, give or take. So we're talking very low concentrations indeed.
1: The Climate Council says rising sea levels will cost Australians $855 billion this century. That's roughly a third of the nation's entire annual economic output. The calculation was made based on an average global warming of 2.7 degrees Celsius above the pre-industrial era by the year 2100. The report also revealed coastal flooding is expected to damage 267,000 properties and 2 million hectares of land across every state and the Northern Territory. Thousands of transport workers are walking off the job today. The Transport Workers Union says it's the largest road transport strike in its history. The TWU has reached agreements with some major transport companies to provide fair pay and job security, but it says they are in danger of losing work to others where workers are 10 to 30% under industry standards with little to no job security and significant safety issues. It's calling on industry outliers to fund decent standards in their supply chains to ensure workers have safe, fair jobs. Israel is taking further action against British and European-linked organisations and individuals in response to the sanctions imposed on goods from settlements in the occupied West Bank. The BBC's Yolande Nell has more from Jerusalem.
3: The Minister of Diaspora Affairs, Amichai Shikli, has told Israeli Border Control that he recommends that individuals from 11 organisations should also be denied entry. The minister accuses these of promoting boycotts, sanctions, and economic and political measures against the State of Israel. Names on the list include prominent NGOs providing humanitarian support for Palestinians, Oxfam, Save the Children, the Norwegian Refugee Council, Islamic Relief Worldwide, and Medical Aid for Palestinians.
1: Supporters say time is running out to save the only dedicated live music hub in Central Australia. Shannon Kirkwood has the story.
4: A fundraising effort to save Alice Springs' Black Reef is closing in on its $1 million target. For more than a decade, the hub has been supporting independent artists from across the outback to record, perform and create, while championing the top end's heavy metal artists. On Saturday, as a show of unity, on the final day of the crowdfunding drive, over 30 heavy metal bands will be performing on stages across 6 cities around Australia, with organisers saying the heavy metal institution won't go without a fight.
1: Turning to sport, the Matildas will take on Haiti in France next month. It'll be just the second ever meeting between the two teams and comes 14 years after their first. The match will take place days after Australia plays Germany. The Matildas are also scheduled to take on Colombia in the coming months. And in cycling, Matthew Brennan has won stage 17 of the Vuelta a España. Enric Mas remains in the overall lead with a gap of just over 2 minutes.
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7: 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If you've just joined us, you're on Gippsland FM 104.7 on this Thursday morning, the 10th of September. The current temperature is 8 degrees on a way to a maximum today of 15. Cloudy, light winds becoming southwesterly 15 to 20k in the middle of the day, then turning westerly in the early afternoon. Friday, a maximum 19, minimum of 4. Chance of fog in the early morning, sunny day with light winds. Saturday, maximum 22, minimum 4. Chance of morning fog, sunny day, light winds. Sunday, maximum 24, minimum of 6, partly cloudy, slight chance of a shower in the evening with light winds. Monday, maximum 23, minimum of 11, partly cloudy, medium chance of showers most likely later in the day. Tuesday, maximum 15, minimum of 9, cloudy, very high chance of showers. Wednesday, a maximum 15, minimum of 4, medium chance of showers. Light winds that will turn southwesterly, 15 to 20 k during the morning. So it's going to be a bit of a, you know, up and down with the weather, but at least the weekend's looking good. It's springtime. I reckon in the next 4 or 5 days with the sunshine and then the rain, you'll be able to sit in your garden, watch the weeds grow right in front of you. They've just gone mad in our house. After I've been in the garden whacking them out, and they're back again. Doesn't take long, does it? It's 7:07 on Gippsland FM 104.7. Join us if you've just joined us. Good morning. And we hope we're going to play some more music. And we'll have on this day, very shortly, is Gene Chandler.

Gene Chandler there with the Duke of Earl. It's 7:09, 104.7. That's a good track, isn't it? Yep, sure is. Right, what happened on this day? Well, let's have a look. It's the 10th of September. It's the 253rd day of the year. And there's 112 days remaining. In 1961 on this day, the Italian Grand Prix, German F1 driver Wolfgang von Tripp crashes his Ferrari and he and 15 spectators are killed. Wow. It's a dangerous game, that motor racing. In 1977, Hamidi Danjoubi, convicted of torture and murder, is the last person to be guillotined in France. It was a horrible way to go. And that was 1977. That's not that long ago, really. And they were still guillotining people until Hamid Danjoubi was the last one convicted of torture and murder and the last person to be guillotined in France. In 2001, during his appearance of Who Wants to Be a Millionaire, Charles Ingram reaches the $1 million stage. But he was caught cheating by listening to people coughing in the crowd. It was his wife and a friend were coughing when the guy, Chris Tarrant, who was the host, was reading out, you know, where he'd say A, something B, something C, something or D. In the questions, when the right answer came up, the wife or the friend would go... And they got caught. He won $1 million, but they got caught cheating. And consequently, got jail, I think. 2025, last year, Charlie Kirk, the evangelist from America, was assassinated. That was last year already, 1 year ago. Wow, it's gone quick. People who were born on this day... let's have a look. In 1839, Isaac K. Funk, I said that right, as a co-founder of Funk and Wagnalls, the encyclopedias. Oh, who remembers them? I remember when I was, 20-something, I was buying a Funk and Wagnalls encyclopedia once a week from the newsagents when they come out weekly, and you'd go and buy them and have a whole set of Funk and Wagnalls. They were a bone-coloured thing with a red inset, and Funk and Wagnalls, yeah, they were good. Good, but now we've got Google, of course, don't need books. But they were good. I had a whole... I don't know what happened to them. Must have thrown them away or given them away or something. But I had a whole set. I bought them once a week from the news agents. Anyway, Isaac K. Funk, who started off Funk and Wagnalls with, obviously, Mr. Wagnall. But he died in 1912, born on this day in 1839. Born in 1914 was Robert Wise, who was a producer and a director, many, many good films, including West Side Story and The Sound of Music. And he died in 2005. 1915, Edmund O'Brien, who was an actor who was in lots of things. I think he was in the first black and white sound version of... The Hunchback of Notre Dame with Charles Laughton. I think Edmund O'Brien starred in that as well, but he's in lots of other films and TV shows. He died in 1985. 1929 saw the birth of Arnie Palmer, Arnold Palmer, one of the great, great golfers of the times gone by, Arnie. Arnie had his own army. Arnie's army used to follow him around. Great golfer. Had... not the greatest swing, they say, but he was a very inventive golfer. Played lots of shots that people didn't think were possible. But yeah, Arnie Palmer died in 2016, born in this day in 1929. 1945, Jose Feliciano, the blind singer who had lots of hits, Jose. And he's still with us. So he turns, if my maths are correct, 81 today, Jose Feliciano. 1948 saw Judy Geeson, born an English actress who was in lots of good films, Judy Geeson. Joseph Pereira,
from Aerosmith was born on this day, 1950, and his name is now Joe Perry. 1956, I've got this right, Johnny Fingers from the Boomtown Rats, born on this day in 1956. I guess I should play a Boomtown Rat song as well as Aerosmith. 1960, Colin Firth, the English actor who's been in lots of good films, was born on this day. A great soccer player, used to play in Australia, and then is an Australian soccer player, girls soccer player, Samantha Kerr. Sam Kerr, born on this day in 1993. She played for the team I like in England, Chelsea. She's not playing there. I think she's gone to America now. But a great, great career at Chelsea. People who passed away. Leo Carrillo died in 1961. He was Banjo in The Cisco Kid. Hey, Cisco and Banjo. Yeah, Leo Carrillo died on this day in 1961. Born in 1880. In 1971, Pierre Angeli, who was a great-looking actress. She was a lovely, lovely girl. She died aged only 39. So that's very sad. But she was on this day in 1971. She was married to singer Vic Damone for a while. She had an unhappy life, I think. But she was gorgeous. Lovely, lovely girl. 1996 saw the death of Joanne Drew, who was an actress who was in lots of films. A couple of John Wayne films that were very memorable. Red River with John Wayne and I think it was Montgomery Clift in that one. And She Wore a Yellow Ribbon, which is a classic movie. Classic Western with John Wayne. John Ford, I think, directed that one. 2000, she was born in 1922, but died in 1996. Another great actress, 2007, another great actress, Jane Wyman, died on this day. She was in too many movies to mention. She was at one time married to Ronald Reagan, who went on to be president, of course. Jane Wyman, she was 90 when she died. Actor Cliff Robertson died on this day in 2011. He was born in 1923. He was in so many movies as well. And from the Avengers, we had Diana Rigg, who died on this day in 2020, born in 1938. So that's what happened on this day. So we've got a bit of music to get through with on this day. So here's the first one. Here's Jose Feliciano, Light My Fire. 717 on Gippsland FM.

Julie Andrews there with the theme song from The Sound of Music, which of course was a film directed by Robert Wise, who was born on this... I think he died on this day. Or was he born? No, born on this day, 1914. Also born on this day was... what's his name? Joe Perry from Aerosmith. And there they are with Janie's Got a Gun, Aerosmith.

Aerosmith there with Janie's Got a Gun. We're coming up to the news and to takes there. We're going to have because we lost Diana Rigg on this day from the Avengers. Here's the theme song from the Avengers, I think. No, it's not it. Wait a minute. Yes, this is the theme song from the Avengers. I'll get it right in a minute. News is coming up.

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1: Good morning, I'm Laura Devoy. Safe levels of so-called forever chemicals have been found in the first ever Australian study of PFAS in rainwater. Researchers from RMIT University and Environment Protection Authority Victoria detected 8 PFAS compounds in Melbourne rainwater samples collected between 2024 and 25. Professor Oliver Jones from RMIT says finding PFAS in rain isn't surprising given how widespread the chemicals are in the environment. But he says the findings give some reassurance to people that use rainwater for drinking water.
2: 8 compounds were detected, with concentrations generally measured in nanograms per litre. Now, for context, 1 nanogram per litre is 1 part per trillion, and 1 trillion seconds is 31,688 years, give or take. So we're talking very low concentrations indeed.
1: The Climate Council says rising sea levels will cost Australians $855 billion this century. That's roughly a third of the nation's entire annual economic output. The calculation was made based on an average global warming of 2.7 degrees Celsius above the pre-industrial era by the year 2100. The report also revealed coastal flooding is expected to damage 267,000 properties and 2 million hectares of land across every state and the Northern Territory. Thousands of transport workers are walking off the job today. The Transport Workers Union says it's the largest road transport strike in its history. The TWU has reached agreements with some major transport companies to provide fair pay and job security, but it says they are in danger of losing work to others where workers are 10 to 30% under industry standards with little to no job security and significant safety issues. It's calling on industry outliers to fund decent standards in their supply chains to ensure workers have safe, fair jobs. Israel is taking further action against British and European-linked organisations and individuals in response to the sanctions imposed on goods from settlements in the occupied West Bank. The BBC's Yolande Nell has more from Jerusalem.
3: The Minister of Diaspora Affairs, Amichai Shikli, has told Israeli Border Control that he recommends that individuals from 11 organisations should also be denied entry. The minister accuses these of promoting boycotts, sanctions, and economic and political measures against the State of Israel. Names on the list include prominent NGOs providing humanitarian support for Palestinians, Oxfam, Save the Children, the Norwegian Refugee Council, Islamic Relief Worldwide, and Medical Aid for Palestinians.
1: Supporters say time is running out to save the only dedicated live music hub in Central Australia. Shannon Kirkwood has the story.
4: A fundraising effort to save Alice Springs' Black Reef is closing in on its $1 million target. For more than a decade, the hub has been supporting independent artists from across the outback to record, perform and create, while championing the top end's heavy metal artists. On Saturday, as a show of unity, on the final day of the crowdfunding drive, over 30 heavy metal bands will be performing on stages across 6 cities around Australia, with organisers saying the heavy metal institution won't go without a fight.
1: Turning to sport, the Matildas will take on Haiti in France next month. It'll be just the second ever meeting between the two teams and comes 14 years after their first. The match will take place days after Australia plays Germany. The Matildas are also scheduled to take on Colombia in the coming months. And in cycling, Matthew Brennan has won stage 17 of the Vuelta a España. Enric Mas remains in the overall lead with a gap of just over 2 minutes.
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7: It's 7:35. I cannot believe we're halfway through the show already. It's amazing. It's so fast time goes when you're having fun. Let's have a look at the weather. It's currently 9 degrees on the way to a maximum of 15. Cloudy, light winds becoming southwesterly, 15 to 20k in the middle of the day, then tending westerly in the early afternoon. The UV index will reach 5 tomorrow, Friday. Gorgeous day by the looks of things. Maximum of 19, minimum of 4. Chance of fog in the early morning. Sunny day with light winds. What more can you want? UV index reach 5. You still have to wear a jumper probably at 19, but that's not too bad. But Saturday, maximum of 22. We're in the 20s again. Minimum of 4. Chance of morning fog. Sunny day, light winds. The UV index to reach 5. Great day to watch football or go out in the garden and listen to Gippsland FM's coverage of the Mid-Gippsland Grand Finals, reserves and the first on Saturday, so that's good. Sunday, a maximum of 24, partly cloudy, slight chance of shower in the evening, light winds, UV index to reach 5. So that's a pretty good outlook for the next 4 days. I won't go any further because they're all rubbish after that, so let's just stick with those 4. Latrobe Valley will have a top today, 15 as I said. Sale will be 17 today with a bit of sunshine as well. Mount Baw 6. Druin, Warrigal, Moe, Traralgon and Leongatha, all 15. Wilson's Prom, 13. Johnny Wash's rainfall figures. Overnight, we had 1 mil. Month-to-date, 45 mil. Our yearly figure sitting at 541.6. Last year at the same time, 19.7 for the month and 409.1 for the year last year. So there's no wind warnings, so it's all pretty nice for the next 4 days at least, so that's good. It's 7:38. You're on Gippsland FM. It's 104.7. And we're going to play the last of what happened on this day things. We had Joe Perry from Aerosmith, born on this day. And Johnny Fingers from the Boomtown Rats, born on this day in 1956. And here are the Boomtown Rats with their big hit song, I Don't Like Mondays.

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5: Well, the time is 7:43 on this Thursday morning breakfast show. We haven't had an Aussie song for a while. Here, we're going to change that right now. Here are the Angels.

The Angels there, Take a Long Ride, and it's 7:46 on Gippsland FM. We've got the gardening segment coming up after Peter Blakely tells us about crying in the chapel.

0: Another great Aussie singer, Peter Blakely, there with Crying in the Chapel. We're coming up to the gardening segment, so I don't want to be late with that. Not at all. Gee, the day has gone really fast today. But it looks nice out there. The sun is out. The sun is shining. So it's a good day. But you might want to get out in the garden. So let's have the gardening segment right now.
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Well, that's Chris Andrews with Yesterday Man. That's a good song, isn't it? I don't know what the other one happened to the other song, but it's not well. So we'll just go to the news with something that might bring back a memory for you. I'm not sure. Let's see what we've got here. Might this bring back a memory? News is next. What do you think of it so far? Here we go.

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1: Good morning, I'm Laura Devoy. A new poll commissioned by the Australia Institute has found the federal government's proposed digital duty of care laws don't go far enough. 93% of respondents wanted online platforms to be legally required to provide a safe online environment and prevent harmful content, while 83% want those spreading dangerous content to be fined. The Transport Workers Union says workers are calling for fair pay, job security and a meaningful say in the future of their work. Thousands of workers will begin a 24-hour strike today. The union says it's the largest road transport strike in its history. National Secretary Michael Caine told the ABC negotiations have been ongoing for months.
2: Many companies that cover about 10 or 12,000 workers have already reached fair arrangements on pay, on job security, on future of work. But we have a number of holdouts. We've got the major parcel company in the world, FedEx, which is holding out. It's refusing to pass on reasonable pay increases and, importantly, is not giving any job security assurances.
1: Researchers have been working to figure out why few Australians know how to verify information online. Western Sydney University, Queensland University of Technology, University of Canberra and RMIT University surveyed more than 4,000 adults as part of research for a new book. They found while almost half of respondents were regularly using five or more social media platforms, only 3% passed the online verification test. Researchers say Australians are overwhelmed and stressed by the amount of information and dubious claims they encounter online and are not getting the support they need to address misinformation. Researchers at the artificial intelligence giant Anthropic say they're worried the technology could threaten humanity. The BBC's Chris Vallance has the details.
3: Anthropic's Evan Hubinger said in a post on X that the risk from current AI models was low, but he was worried that the technology might soon become able to improve itself to the point where it poses an existential risk to humanity. "We really do earnestly believe AI poses a species-ending risk to humans," he wrote. Mr. Hubinger added that Anthropic was trying its best, but to paraphrase, it hadn't figured out how to keep future superintelligent AIs acting in line with human values, called alignment in AI jargon and his own area of expertise.
1: Are You OK? campaigners say a conversation doesn't have to be perfect and you don't need all the answers. On this Are You OK? Day, CEO Lachlan Searle is asking Australians to take time to ask and listen.
4: Knowing when the right time to have an Are You OK conversation is can be tricky. Sometimes there'll be signs, other times there won't be, but you have a connection with that person. So trust your gut. If you think something's amiss, ask Are You OK any day.
1: He says while people are talking openly about mental health, building confidence to start the conversation can be a challenge. The Awareness Day coincides with World Suicide Prevention Day. If you or someone you know needs help, you can call Lifeline on 13 11 14. Turning to sport, Australia is through to the quarterfinals of the Women's Basketball World Cup. The Opals led Italy by 20 points at three-quarter time. Italy launched a comeback in the final term but fell just short. The final score 82-80. Australia will face Spain in the quarters tomorrow. And in tennis, women's second seed Elena Rybakina and fourth seed Coco Gauff are through to the semifinals of the US Open. Both players came from behind to win in three sets. The third of the men's quarterfinals is now underway. 28th seed Alexander Blocks is taking on Haran Khachanov.
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7: And the weather. Well, it's 5 minutes past 8. It's maximum today 15. Cloudy, light winds becoming southwesterly 15 to 20k in the middle of the day and then turning westerly in the early afternoon. Tomorrow, Friday, maximum 19, minimum 4. The chance of fog in the early morning, sunny day, light winds. Saturday, maximum 22, minimum 4. Chance of morning fog, sunny day with light winds. Sunday, maximum 24, minimum of 6. Partly cloudy, slight chance of a shower in the evening with light winds. Monday will be a maximum of 23, minimum of 11. Partly cloudy, medium chance of showers, most likely later in the day. Tuesday, maximum 15, minimum of 9. Cloudy with a very high chance of showers. And Wednesday, a maximum 15, minimum 4, medium chance of showers. And Johnny Wash's rainfall figures. Well, one overnight, the month to date, 45, not 400, 45 mils, and the year to date, 541.6. In comparison, last year's monthly total was 19.7, and the yearly figure was 409.1. There's no wind warnings or anything like that for our areas. There's a minor flood warning for some other parts of Victoria, but not here in Gippsland. It's 8:07. You're on Gippsland FM 104.7. Now, I'm going to give you an update from Latrobe City Council. Latrobe City Council had endorsed an updated community amenity local law to help manage a range of everyday issues that contribute to a safe, welcoming and enjoyable municipality. The updated local law provides clearer guidance on common issues, including managing overgrown and unsightly properties, reducing waste contamination, responsible animal management, and safe open-air burning. Provisions have been strengthened relating to abandoned and unregistered vehicles, the storage of caravans and trailers on roads, and the protection of council land, trees and public spaces. There are also now clearer requirements for burn-offs, including notification and safety measures that help reduce risk to surrounding properties and the wider community. It also reflects changing community expectations by including vaping devices in smoke-free provisions, improving shopping trolley management and introducing clearer permit processes for activities on council land. Most community safety measures remain the responsibility of Victoria Police, and council cannot override state or federal legislation. However, Mayor Councillor Sharon Gibson said this local law gives council the tools needed to respond to local amenity concerns, educate residents and work with our community to resolve issues before they escalate. The endorsed community amenity local law is available on the council's website, which is www.latrobe.vic.gov.au/news and media/public notice of making community local law 2026. I'm not going to repeat that email address too long. It's 8:09 on Gippsland FM. I think we can just play some music now.

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2: 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It is extremely rare, and indeed, there are only three of them, and they're all males. There are no females, so they cannot breed. They are seldom seen, and even more extraordinary, they can only be heard once a week on Wednesday mornings from 9 a.m. to 11 a.m, where they chatter and chirp and play music. Some scientists believe they do this to attract a mate. 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
2: And a very good morning. If you've just joined us, we're going to hear from Susie Quattro now, that great lady. Shot of Rhythm and Blues. It's 8:18. You're on Gippsland FM on this Thursday morning.

Oh, the wonderful Susie Quattro there. Need a shot of rhythm and blues. Yeah. It's 8:22 on Gippsland FM. Entries are now open for the 47th Tyres Art Festival, which will be held from Friday, the 6th of November, right through to Sunday, the 8th of November, one of Gippsland's longest-running and most loved community arts events. The festival continues to celebrate creativity across the region and beyond. In 2026, the festival proudly launched a Tyres Landscape Photography Competition, a new section dedicated to showcasing Gippsland's inland landscapes. Amateur and professional photographers are invited to capture the region's natural beauty, from sweeping lowlands to striking alpine environments. The festival will again feature a wide range of awards across traditional art mediums, including oil, acrylic, watercolour, pastel, mixed medium, craft and drawing, alongside the Jean Galbraith Prize, the Glawak Art Award, Hanger's Choice Award, Popular Choice Award, and Young Artist Awards. 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The key dates: entries close 4 p.m. on Friday the 17th of October, and the festival dates are 6th to the 8th of November. 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
1: Good morning, I'm Laura Devoy. A new poll commissioned by the Australia Institute has found the federal government's proposed digital duty of care laws don't go far enough. 93% of respondents wanted online platforms to be legally required to provide a safe online environment and prevent harmful content, while 83% want those spreading dangerous content to be fined. The Transport Workers Union says workers are calling for fair pay, job security and a meaningful say in the future of their work. Thousands of workers will begin a 24-hour strike today. The union says it's the largest road transport strike in its history. National Secretary Michael Caine told the ABC negotiations have been ongoing for months.
2: Many companies that cover about 10 or 12,000 workers have already reached fair arrangements on pay, on job security, on future of work. But we have a number of holdouts. We've got the major parcel company in the world, FedEx, which is holding out. It's refusing to pass on reasonable pay increases and, importantly, is not giving any job security assurances.
1: Researchers have been working to figure out why few Australians know how to verify information online. Western Sydney University, Queensland University of Technology, University of Canberra and RMIT University surveyed more than 4,000 adults as part of research for a new book. They found while almost half of respondents were regularly using five or more social media platforms, only 3% passed the online verification test. Researchers say Australians are overwhelmed and stressed by the amount of information and dubious claims they encounter online and are not getting the support they need to address misinformation. Researchers at the artificial intelligence giant Anthropic say they're worried the technology could threaten humanity. The BBC's Chris Vallance has the details.
3: Anthropic's Evan Hubinger said in a post on X that the risk from current AI models was low, but he was worried that the technology might soon become able to improve itself to the point where it poses an existential risk to humanity. "We really do earnestly believe AI poses a species-ending risk to humans," he wrote. Mr. Hubinger added that Anthropic was trying its best, but to paraphrase, it hadn't figured out how to keep future superintelligent AIs acting in line with human values, called alignment in AI jargon and his own area of expertise.
1: Are You OK? campaigners say a conversation doesn't have to be perfect and you don't need all the answers. On this Are You OK? Day, CEO Lachlan Searle is asking Australians to take time to ask and listen.
4: Knowing when the right time to have an Are You OK conversation is can be tricky. Sometimes there'll be signs, other times there won't be, but you have a connection with that person. So trust your gut. If you think something's amiss, ask Are You OK any day.
1: He says while people are talking openly about mental health, building confidence to start the conversation can be a challenge. The Awareness Day coincides with World Suicide Prevention Day. If you or someone you know needs help, you can call Lifeline on 13 11 14. Turning to sport, Australia is through to the quarterfinals of the Women's Basketball World Cup. The Opals led Italy by 20 points at three-quarter time. Italy launched a comeback in the final term but fell just short. The final score 82-80. Australia will face Spain in the quarters tomorrow. And in tennis, women's second seed Elena Rybakina and fourth seed Coco Gauff are through to the semi-finals of the US Open. Both players came from behind to win in three sets. The third of the men's quarterfinals is now underway. 28th seed Alexander Bloks is taking on Haran Khachanov.
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7: And here we are with the weather yet again for the last time this morning until Sean takes over for the country crew after 9 o'clock. He's setting in for Wayne. Our maximum temperature today is 15. Cloudy with light winds becoming southwesterly, 15 to 20k in the middle of the day and then tending westerly in the early afternoon. Currently it's 10 degrees. A maximum of 19 tomorrow, minimum 4, chance of fog in the early morning. Sunny day, light winds. Saturday, a maximum 22, minimum of 4, chance of morning fog, sunny day with light winds. And Sunday, a maximum 24, minimum of 6, partly cloudy, slight chance of a shower in the evening with light winds. The UV index for all 4 days is 5. The top temperature in Sale will be 17, Mount Baw 6, Druin 15, Warrigal 15, Moe 15, Terralgan 15, Leongatha 15, and Wilson's Prom 13. Johnny Wash's rainfall figures overnight 1 mil. The month to date 45. The year sitting at 541.6. Last year at the corresponding time, our monthly figure was 19.7. And the yearly figure was sitting at 409.1. So they're up to date with the news and the sport and the weather. So we'll have some more music, I think. And yes, let's do this one. Where's the button? Here we go. What happened there? Nothing. All right, let's try that.

The Seekers with A World of Her Own. And I was in a bit of a world of my own trying to fix the CD player, and the phone was ringing. I didn't realise. So whoever rang, please ring again, and I'll do my utmost to answer the call. It's 8:41. I'm going to try this song yet again, he said, with fingers crossed. Don't forget to ring again, folks.

Well, same CD, same player. This time it decided to work. Amazing. They're amazing things, these CD players in this studio. I'm sure they've got some sort of agenda. Anyway, don't forget, after 9 o'clock, we've got the Country Crew with the one and only Sean Walker, who's sitting in. Yes, he's sitting. He's sitting in for Wayne the Wanderer. So Sean nailed his feet to the studio. Walker will be here again today and tomorrow. He was here yesterday with the Drongos, of course, and on Monday with his great show, Music Flashbacks. Very, very, very good presenter, Sean Walker. So we'll have a lot of fun listening to him. Now, I'm having a lot of fun with these CD players. I've got fingers crossed, everything crossed as I press this button and hope for goodness this song plays. Not sure which song it is now. Ah, yes, I do know. The Hollies, The Air to Lowbury, 6:44 on Gippsland FM, 8:44 even.

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1: Gippsland FM presents live local footy. It's grand final week in the Mid-Gippsland League with all the footy action for a day not to be missed. Saturday Sports Fest kicks off at 11:30 this Saturday, coming to you live from the Menion Rec Reserve with the pre-game and match previews. The whole broadcast team is on board across two matches, with the Reserve's grand final broadcast underway between Yanara and MDU from 12:30. Yanara looking to bounce back from their 2025 grand final loss, while MDU have looked all but unstoppable across this year. The main event is set for 2:45, where the second half of the broadcast team bring you play-by-play action in the seniors grand final. It's a rematch of 2025's one day in September, with Foster and Fish Creek going head-to-head after an absolutely massive year. Foster got the job done by less than two goals in a close match last year. Can they back it up for 2026, or will Fish Creek do enough to take the ultimate glory? A huge day of footy, two huge grand finals. Don't miss out. It happens this Saturday from 11:30 a.m. exclusively on your community connection, 104.7 Gippsland FM.
2: And the time is 8:50. Yes, don't forget, it's a good weekend of football, Saturday of football coming up. And coming up after 9 o'clock, we've got Sean Walker sitting in doing the country crew for this Thursday morning. And after that, we've got Nurrigal's Corner with Rick and Ricky. And then after that, I'm not quite sure what's going on after that. Oh, it's probably Treading the Boards. Yes, it is Treading the Boards. And then Ken Thompson with Vinylising. So it's all happening here on Thursday on Gippsland FM. It's 8:50. And here's Roxy Music with a great song called Jealous Sky. John Lennon song.

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0: It's just about nearly time for me to go. Here's Darren Coggan, great Australian singer-songwriter, with a song called The Wide Horizon.
2: Right and wrong.

Darren Coggan there with The Wide Horizon. Great singer. We saw him in concert with Damien Leaf when they were doing John Denver and Roy Orbison special. They were very, very good. Darren Coggan, great singer, songwriter, and he's still touring, I think. And no wonder. He's very, very good. Well, that's about it for me. Thank you to Joan and Johnny Washer and John for your phone calls. Didn't have many today, but that's all right. And I'm going to leave you in the very capable hands of Mr. Sean Walker, who will take over from 9 o'clock with the country crew. Meanwhile, thank you very much for listening today. I hope you've had a good morning. It looks like it's going to be a good day, so well, that's all right, isn't it? Meanwhile, we'll just say uru, and we'll catch you tomorrow for breakfast. Bye for now. Stand by for Sean Walker, Country Crew, 9 o'clock.

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1: Good morning, I'm Laura Devoy. Researchers say Australians should not be concerned after so-called forever chemicals were found in the first ever Australian study of PFAS in rainwater. RMIT University and Environment Protection Authority Victoria detected 8 PFAS compounds in rainwater samples collected from Melbourne. Professor Oliver Jones from RMIT explains the findings.
2: These results showed that rain linked to air travelling over land generally contained higher PFAS concentrations than rain that came from air masses travelling over the oceans. So given how widespread these chemicals are in the environment, it's not so surprising that we find them in rainwater.
1: Professor Jones says the levels of PFAS detected were within Australian drinking water guidelines. The federal government will today introduce legislation to Parliament which aims to make it easier to prosecute those involved in the illicit tobacco trade. The proposed laws would see anyone involved in the trade of illicit tobacco and vapes targeted. Authorities seeking to prove tobacco had entered Australia unlawfully would be able to rely on factors including suspiciously cheap prices, non-compliant branded packaging or concealed products. And separate offences would be created to cover the importation of illicit tobacco and its possession or movement within Australia. Liberal MP Andrew Hastie has labelled One Nation's Pauline Hanson and Barnaby Joyce lying cowards and accused them of trashing his service record. Mr Hastie was the subject of an animated cartoon posted online by Senator Hanson in July, in which he was referred to as a traitor for giving evidence in former soldier Ben Robert Smith's defamation trial. This morning he said he would not take any more slander from One Nation.
3: You call someone a traitor, particularly who served in their uniform, in this nation's uniform for 12 years and 8 months. You call me a traitor 8 times, guess what? You've got a fight on your hands. And moreover, I'm standing up for the veterans who don't have a voice. The 20 plus veterans who gave evidence in the federal court, and they did so with integrity. And the question I have for Senator Hanson, are you calling them traitors as well?
1: Senator Hanson says she won't apologise or delete any of her cartoons, which she described as hilarious. Israel's Prime Minister has denied reports he was warned about a planned attack before October 7, 2023. A book written by Israeli reporters claims the President of the United Arab Emirates spoke to Benjamin Netanyahu a week and a half before the terror attack and told him Hamas was planning a major operation. Overnight, Mr. Netanyahu's office denied receiving the warning. Israel's opposition leaders have questioned why Mr. Netanyahu did not inform security forces or act to protect Israeli citizens. Australia's heavy metal community is rallying around the only dedicated live music hub in Central Australia. The fundraising effort to save Alice Springs' Black Reef ends on Saturday and is closing in on its $1 million target. For more than a decade, the hub has been supporting independent artists from across the outback to record, perform and create while championing heavy metal artists. As Pirate, the founder of Black Reef, explains, over 30 heavy metal bands will be performing on stages across 6 cities around Australia on Saturday as a show of unity.
4: 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Let's save the Black Reef.
1: Turning to sport, the Matildas will take on Haiti in France next month. It'll be just the second ever meeting between the two teams and comes 14 years after their first. The match will take place days after Australia plays Germany. The Matildas are also scheduled to take on Colombia in the coming months.
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7: Good morning. Let's have a look at the weather from the Bureau for your 4-day forecast for Gippsland and the Latrobe Valley for your Thursday. Cloudy with light winds, and that's becoming southwesterly. 15 to 20 k's, and that's in the middle of the day, then tending westerly in the early afternoon. Top of 15 today for Friday. There's chance of fog in the early morning, but a sunny day with light winds, getting down to a low of 4 overnight with a top of 19 degrees. Then on Saturday, we've got chance of morning fog, a sunny day with light winds, 22 degrees. And then on Sunday, partly cloudy, slight chance of a shower in the evening with a top of 24 degrees. And right now we're sitting on 11 degrees. And welcome to Thursday's edition of the Country Crew on Gippsland FM 104.7. Thank you to Chris for the breakfast program this morning. Another great show as always. I'm going to kick it off with a double play from Slim Dusty. G'day, g'day. With, followed up with Where Country Is.

lightning's quick to fright. And he sang loudly and proudly of our pioneering ladies, and I suspect

His songs told how they did it, and I felt a sense of shame. And I wondered if the battler

Slim Dusty there, of course, with Where Country Is. You're listening to Gippsland FM 104.7, connecting our community with Thursday's edition of the Country Crew with Sean in the chair, filling in for Wayne the Wanderer. No doubt he'll be back again, hopefully shortly. Now, thank you for your phone call, Joan. I've got Tony McKenna with me today. So you want to hear some... or the song Legless by Tony McKenna. Here it is for you right now, Joan.

0: Oh, what a fantastic song there from Tony McKenna, of course. And that one, of course, Legless, comes off his album Spirit of the Land. What a terrific album, and Tony McKenna's music will live on forever. Now, the Maui Movie Club, that's at the Maui Library, 1 to 29 George Street in Maui, and that's happening on Friday from 2 p.m. until 4 p.m. Also on Friday, where you have got, at the same place, the Maui Library, it's Tech Help. Bookings required, and that's at the Maui Library, 1 to 29 George Street in Maui, and that is on Friday as well, at the same place, at 10 a.m. till 11 a.m. So some great things happening in the month of September. Here's some Angus Gill now with The Easy Way.
1: Tires rattled sharp and short across the cattle grid.

Oh, we've held the hard times and the good times in our hands. Life out here has served us well, but it's time to leave the land. You've wanted to retire,

0: Oh, what a fantastic song there from, well, that one's a very good one, from Terry Gordon, not Terry Bennett. That's another Terry that I'm going to play later on, but Terry Gordon there with Inside a Woman's Handbag. What a great name for a song. Right now, and thank you for your phone call, Alan. I'm glad you enjoyed that one from Tony McKenna earlier, and yes, certainly does have a great way with words, and it's like you're there. And Tony McKenna, certainly he painted a picture in the songs. Right now, let's hear this one from Cole Taylor, Voices of Australia. It's 24 past nine.
1: I can tell.

0: Oh, Evan Plashinda there, of course, independent artist, local fella, and that one's called Travelling Australia. Let's hear a word from our sponsors and we'll come back with some more music. Coming up next, a bit of John O'Day.
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5: They fell in love, could have been lost, probably too young to know. 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
1: Oh, what a lovely story there from John O'Day, a bit of the copper pipe. It is 9:34 here at Gippsland FM 104.7 with tomorrow. I'm jumping the gun there. But we've got Thursday's edition of the Country Crew at the moment happening. I was, jumping the gun. But right now, let's continue along with the music. Here's one from James Blundell and James Rain with Way Out West.

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0: I'm the one who waltzed Matilda. 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

Oh, the Bushwhackers there, of course. 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What a terrific song that one is. Always one of my favourites. It's 9:42 now. Thank you for your phone call, Wayne the Wanderer, who I'm filling in for this morning. And he wants to hear some Slim Dusty. Why not try this one? This one's called We've Done Us Proud. We

0: Terry Bennett there with Fitzroy River. What a terrific song that one is. The time, well, we're getting, it's going very quick this morning here on Gippsland FM 104.7 with Thursday's edition of the Country Crew. Hope you're enjoying the music and hope you're enjoying your Thursday so far. Lots of things happening on a Thursday. We have got the Kicking for Cause. This one's at the Morwell Bowling Club, 52 Hazelwood Road in Morwell, and that's from 11 a.m. to 5 p.m. on the 13th of September. Right, now let's hear this one from Peter Simpson. My Dog Knew That.
1: I was driving down a dusty road in the northwest of our state.

0: in the northwest of our state, trying to reach the border before it gets too late. I have a gift in my hand, it's a faded old green hat, and sitting up here next to me is my new friend Nui Dat. Yeah, he's sitting up here like an RSM, my new friend Nui Dat.
1: Oh, Peter Simpson there, of course, and that one, My Dog Nui Dat. Now, going to hear a song off Amber Lawrence's, Suburban Cowgirl album, and this one's called Singing Me Home.

0: Oh, what a fantastic song there. Sing Me Home by Amber Lawrence. What a great song and a fantastic album as well. So that is always fantastic. It is 9:59. Got the new national radio news coming up for you next here on Gippsland FM. We'll continue with more of the country music right up until 11 a.m. this morning. Nurriga's Corner is happening at 11 o'clock with Rick and Ricky. So stick around for that program as well here on Gippsland FM 104.7. 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
2: 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The latest version of the federal government's gas reservation plan released today has scrapped the 20% minimum. Instead, exporters will only have to save up to 20% if the domestic market is adequately supplied. Energy Minister Chris Bowen says...